0: It's the Greg B. Harrell Show. You know, if there's one thing that people are always saying to me, it's, Greg, what's something you're proud of? Oh, I'm so proud of the man I haven't become. Because, I mean, he would have been awesome. Another thing people are saying to me is, Greg B. Harrell, you don't have enough news from Fresno on your radio show. And you're thinking, Greg, why would I care what's going on in Fresno? Well, Fresno is a magical place, as we're about to find out when we listen to another actual clip from the Fresno Television News.
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after the game on Kirk and Marianne, we know how dogs feel about fireworks. But how about you? Overhyped or worth it? Let's get into it. Also, we have your Poppy tickets when you play Real or Fake with us around 5. And at 6, stream our show to hear the dirty word of the day and get your trifecta food truck and music festival tickets. That's all tomorrow. Kirk and Marianne after the game here on 98 Rock.

0: Yeah, it's 98 Rock. Here, Aaron, what do you think of this? Yeah, this. Here it is.
1: How you doing, man?
0: I have never felt healthier and looked more ill.
1: Ah.
0: What are you up to?
1: Not much, man. Just heading home, man. I got a couple of checks in my pocket, finished my job, go back to my place.
0: Wait. Hold on. Your workplace still hands out paper checks?
1: Well, you know, I got to earn it.
0: Where do you work? 1987? Do the credit card machines also go chicka chicka?
1: Oh, man, I'm old school, man.
0: Wow, that is cool that you still get something tangible like a check.
1: It's tangible, exactly.
0: Yeah, so you were done with direct deposit. That's that.
1: Well, you know, there's no money. They say they're giving me money. You never see it.
0: Well, I work in radio. I don't see it regardless.
1: Yeah.
0: Seriously, for my salary, you'd need a microscope. But I do like when something's tangible and you can actually feel it with your hand. That's why I can't stand my own biceps.
1: Oh, yeah. So, yeah.
0: That was,
1: man,
0: a self-deprecating joke about my body.
1: Yeah, well, I don't know about your body, man.
0: Well, you would if you read medical journals.
1: Oh.
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1: What's up? This is Ivan Moody from the one and only Five Finger Death Punch. Let me be the first to welcome you to the Eye of the Storm.

It's the Greg B. Harrell Show. We talk weird music stuff on this show because, well, it's this show. What do you expect? A study by Yahoo Finance found that nearly half of all music fans who attend live shows would be willing to take on a second job in order to pay for concert tickets to shows they really want to see. I mean, it would get complicated with the time off booking, but, you know, still.

0: 98 Rock. Ooh, check out this phone call right here. Mm-hmm. What are you up to?
1: Oh, I live on a little sailboat.
0: You live on a sailboat? Are you phoning from a Roald Dahl book?
1: No, just, but I live on a sailboat. I've been doing it

0: for about, I don't know, 30 years almost now, and just sort of hermitizing right now because it's so windy and rainy.
1: Oh, yeah. Rain is a problem because boats don't know what to do when water comes from the other way.
0: Well, if I had a bigger sailboat, it'd be more grand, but it's kind of a small sailboat.
1: Oh, where do you find wind that tiny?
0: But I get along here pretty well. Cheap rent.
1: Oh, how much is rent?
0: About $500 a month.
1: Wow.
0: And the water is my backyard and my front yard and all around me.
1: The water is your backyard. I feel like I've had that fortune cookie.

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1: And all kinds of

0: It's the Greg B. Harrell Show. You know, if you're like me, then you also believe the scariest thing that can happen to you is when someone phones you. That's it. But also, if you're like me, you're busy during the afternoon all week long. If that's the case, there's something very important you are missing. All the great TV that's on during the afternoon. Don't worry, I've got your back on this. Here's a sample of what you've missed on afternoon TV.
1: Unless you're a stoner, it's not something you'd see. So here's what you missed on afternoon TV.
2: I'm just gonna shut up and keep eating my soup.
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0: 98 Rock. You know, some people call in to talk the talk. I assume they're also walking the walk, but who knows? They might not be. We're going to the phones.
1: Hi, is this Greg?
0: What? Those four words could work in any order.
1: Yeah, how are you?
0: I'm good. How you doing, pal?
1: I'm doing well.
0: What's going on?
1: I got a joke to tell you.
0: Oh, here we go.
1: Okay, there was three. You might know this one.
0: Well, I mean, I do know a lot of jokes. Big family.
1: There was three tomatoes walking down the street.
0: Hmm.
1: And the biggest tomato, the smallest one was lagging behind. And the biggest tomato stepped on it and said ketchup.
0: Oh, my God. Assaulted for a leisurely stroll. The tomato world is so cutthroat. You know, I'm not sure if you're aware, but you said catch up, which sounds like ketchup, and tomatoes are a key ingredient in ketchup.
1: Yes, I know. That was a joke.
0: Oh. So the ketchup is a metaphor for the blood on the hands of the condiment industry.
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It's the Greg B. Harrell Show. We talk weird music stuff. This is kind of weird, and it speaks to where we are economically. Concert tickets have never been more expensive in the history of time. We're all kind of feeling that. But one of the biggest concert promoters, Live Nation, is offering a way to ease the pain, so to speak. They're presenting the Lonnie Pass. The what? The Lonnie Pass. Yeah, as in lawn, grass. So the idea is you pay a lump sum, close to something like $250, and you can see major shows at 28 designated venues around North America, with the catch being that you're on the lawn for each show. Oh, there's an autobiography title. On the Lawn.

0: It's 98 Rock, and we're going to the phones. Don't worry, it's not far. They're literally right here.
1: Hi, yes. I'd like to hear a song, please.
0: Well, you're in luck. We have tens of those.
1: Absolutely.
0: First, though, let me ask, what you doing with your time?
1: Just relaxing right now. Been a busy day.
0: Oh, you said relaxing without the G. That means it's code for something.
1: Just relaxing, that's all.
0: Oh, the G hath returned. So are you sure you're not doing any of the other words where the letter G splits halfway through the activity?
1: No.
0: Not drinking?
1: Not drinking.
0: You're not smoking?
1: Not smoking.
0: Just relaxing?
1: Just relaxing.
0: Well, I think we just titled your country album. Wow, so just relaxing.
1: Just enjoying quiet time.
0: Oh, yeah, my parents ask me for that regularly between the ages of 4 and 32.

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3: Wednesday morning, we want to hear your complaints. It's another Pitch a Bitch Wednesday. 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Larry plays a bunch of historical figures in hilarious sketches. 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Wednesday morning on Justin Scott and Spiegel.

of the game on Kirk and Marianne. We know how dogs feel about fireworks, but how about you? Overhyped or worth it? Let's get into it. Also, we have your Poppy tickets when you play Real or Fake with us around 5. And at 6, stream our show to hear the dirty word of the day and get your trifecta food truck and music festival tickets. That's all tomorrow. Kirk and Marianne after the game here on 98 Rock.

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0: 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This is a phone call that happened.
1: Hello.
2: Hello.
1: Hi.
2: Yo, yo, yo.
1: Well, I mean, I am very similar to a yo-yo.
2: I know, me too.
1: I don't want to tell you where the string is attached.
2: You know what? I don't want to know.
1: No, I don't blame you. What's happening?
2: Not too much. Just trying to figure out what's going on.
1: Well, if the four non-blondes couldn't figure it out, what hope do we have?
2: I know, I know.
1: Mm-hmm.
2: I know. So...
1: Yes, I do sew. Usually embroidery hoops.

0: 98 Rock. You know, people call the show all the time, and I didn't even realize that level of desperation was possible. So, we're going to the phones. Hickory Dickory Dock, now you talk.
1: Is this Greg Vieira?
0: Well, I mean, who else would open with a paraphrased nursery rhyme?
1: Dude, I love your show, man. You keep me going all through my work.
0: Well, yes, exactly. Thank you. My radio show is the coffee, and listeners provide the pot.
1: Oh, no.
0: So what's your job?
1: I'm an armed security guard.
0: Oh, how many arms do you have? Standard two, or are we talking Goro? No, but you mean you're packing, as they say. Okay, so where do you do this job? What are you keeping secure?
1: That seat factory.
0: What, the seat factory?
1: Yes, sir.
0: Okay, that sounds like a generic business made up for a Lego playset. What are the seats for?
1: Ford.
0: Oh, so car seats. Okay.
1: Yep.
0: Well, that is important. My parents still strap me into mine.
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It's the Greg B. Harrell Show. We talk bizarre music stuff on this show, and this is pretty bizarre. A study done by the International Federation of the Phonographic Industry found that the average music fan is now listening to about 1,000 hours of music a year. Wow. Impressive. So much so that I'm going to say wow again. Wow!

0: Okay, so this is going to sound very Batman 66, but to the 98 Rock phone lines.
1: Well, what year did you start?
0: When did I start? Well, what do you mean, existence or work? Because, I mean, you could argue that both are the same.
1: You're DJing.
0: Oh, my radio career. Well, years ago. But my first shift was on February 29th, so technically my career isn't that old.
1: Really? How'd you get into it? How'd you fall into this?
0: Well, fall is accurate, because being clumsy had a lot to do with my success.
1: How'd that work?
0: You know, I was working at a radio station, and they liked me.
1: Oh, cool. Really? Who liked you? Who's they?
0: I don't know. Don't ask me. It was like working for the TVA.
1: Were you working there as a technician or a intern or something?
0: Both. I was referred to as a technintern.
1: All right. That's cool. Yeah. Little paycheck.
0: Yeah, little paycheck, figuratively and literally. They give me a half-size check. That way, when I see the amount, I'm not as sad due to the novelty of the size being quite charming.

0: 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I control my narrative, which really does explain why it's so unimaginative.
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0: It's 98 Rock. Oh, here's a nice phone call. Pretty. So you're going through the drive-thru, but when you get your food, do you eat it in the car or do you take it home with you?
1: Probably not, because like I need to eat right now, so I'll probably chill in my car, listen to the radio, you know, listen to the banter you do with everybody, and then I'm probably gonna just eat here in the car.
0: Oh wow. It's like you and I are out to dinner together.
1: Yeah,
0: which would explain why you bought.
1: I don't really want to roll the dice on that one though. I'll just take it easy, you know, just enjoy the moment. Don't really want to risk driving and eating at the same time.
0: But no, I get it. I always park. I can't do the drive and eat thing. Mostly because I always get the two mixed up and then I stick shift my relish.

0: 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Alcohol and music, they are often intertwined. In fact, studies show that roughly 22% of popular hit songs reference alcohol in some way. 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Okay. I mean, slow day at the study and stuff lab or something.
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0: 98 Rock. Hey, someone called in. Go figure.
1: Yeah, malls don't really exist hardly anymore, it seems. They're pretty dead inside.
2: Well, you know, you alluded to dead malls, and I'll tell you, I do like following the dead mall stuff on the internet. It's like looking through set photos of a movie about the apocalypse.
1: Yeah, you can follow dead Kmarts, too.
2: Oh, my goodness. I didn't even know about this. You've just sent me down a rabbit hole from which I may never return.
1: I still love Kmart. You know there's still 8 left in the world.
2: Oh, just turn the number on its side and let it last forever. You know, I'd even settle for mini versions. We could call them lowercase Kmarts. I'm actually old enough to remember when every Kmart had a diner.
1: Oh, really? Yeah, I never experienced that. I mean, they had a K-Cafe, you know, Little Caesar's Pizza, but never experienced a diner.
2: Oh, yeah. You could even get reservations. I had a lot of first/last dates there. And I'll tell you this, now would be the perfect time for Kmart to make a big comeback, with the letter K being so popular amongst people who text.
1: Amen to that, brother.

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0: It's the Greg B. Harrell Show. 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I like to close every show by writing a little something in my diary. So here we go. Dear Diary, Greg B. Harrell here. Imagine the size of the vehicle you'd need to carry all that makeup. I totally understand the phrase, built like a Mack truck. Thanks for listening, everybody.
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4: 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It's another Pitch a Bitch Wednesday. Plus, when's the time you didn't get your money's worth? 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Larry plays a bunch of historical figures in hilarious sketches. 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
1: Very first night I was booked to do a gig, all the clubs have different nights, like they have Puerto Rican night, they have Latino night. I was obviously meant to be booked for UK and Ireland night, they accidentally booked me for African American night. We were all surprised when I walked out on stage. I spent 10 minutes pretending I was an albino, it's all I could think of. Eventually, when I started speaking to the crowd, I said, you know what, when I grew up in Ireland, I didn't have any black friends. It's not because I was racist in any way. It's simply when God set out his ice cream stall of the world, Ireland was the vanilla. That's all we were. God didn't want us to have any outside influence that may have led to jazz or hip-hop or any sort of rhythm whatsoever. I think most people have figured out that Irish people don't even dance. We just stand in the same place till we get really angry at the floor. That's all we do. We just stand there till eventually we're just like, I hate the floor, I hate the floor. Joined by lines of people hating the floor at the same time.

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1: You guys know what the saddest song in the world is? Saddest song in the world is Margaritaville by Jimmy Buffett. But not Margaritaville as it was written. You got to think about what Margaritaville is now. Because now Margaritaville isn't a fictional location. Now that you know it's a real brick-and-mortar restaurant that sits in the parking lots of shopping malls. If you listen to the lyrics of that song, but that's the setting, that's the darkest you've ever heard in your life. No, Margaritaville number 218, St. Paul, Minnesota. Let's say early February. And there's a man sitting at the bar by himself, openly weeping into a basket of coconut shrimp. As some people say, that's a woman to blame. But I know, this is my own damn fault! That joke will be even better when I learn more lyrics to Margaritaville.

0: Today, after the game, we know how dogs feel about fireworks, but how about you? Overhyped or worth it? Let's get into it. Also, we have your Poppy tickets when you play Real or Fake with us around 5. And at 6, stream our show to hear the dirty word of the day and get your trifecta food truck and music festival tickets. That's all today. Kirk and Marianne after the game here on 98 Rock.
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inventions intrigue me. I was reading about the walkie-talkie, and I read it was a military invention. 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

I was at the gym a couple weeks ago, and I was on the exercise bike, and it was close to closing time. And this heavyset lady came and sat on the bike right next to me, and she goes, "I'm here to lose weight." And I was like, "Well, you waited till the last minute, didn't you?"

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1: Went to a therapist in a rich area town here, and after the session, I go, "What do I owe?" He goes, "Oh, that'll be $400. And I just did that thing you do when you wander into the wrong furniture store. I'm like, "How much is that?"

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2: no.
1: You? All right, I'm rubbing off on you. 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
1: Wednesday morning, we want to hear your complaints. It's another Pitch a Bitch Wednesday. Plus, when's the time you didn't get your money's worth? And how did you deal with it? Plus, Justin reviews Larry David's new show, Life, Larry, and the Pursuit of Unhappiness. Larry plays a bunch of historical figures in hilarious sketches. That and much more, Wednesday morning on Justin Scott and Spiegel.

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1: I just moved, though. I grew up in Wisconsin. I moved from Wisconsin. Wisconsin? 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That's weird. 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We have a lot of cows there. I just moved from Wisconsin to New York City because I wanted to get in touch with my inner jerk. 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Then I'll take you to the hospital. 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
1: What's up? This is Ivan Moody from the one and only Five Finger Death Punch. Let me be the first to welcome you to the Eye of the Storm.

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1: So I have a situation in my apartment right now. 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There's too much pickle juice because after the pickles are gone, I don't like throwing out the pickle juice. 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I studied this.

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1: I like video games, but they're very violent. I want to design a video game in which you have to take care of all the people who've been shot in the other games. Hey man, what are you playing? Super Busy Hospital? Please leave me alone. I'm performing surgery on a man who was shot in the head 57 times.

Today, after the game, we know how dogs feel about fireworks, but how about you? 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
1: How fun is the news, you guys? 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And here's the thing. 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And I was like, oh man, I don't even know what that means. 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
1: No, when I do have kids, though, I hope they come out British. 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You can't be mad at your British kid. 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Way to go, buddy. 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Cheerio. Yeah, Cheerios. I love that cereal.

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1: 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The poll.
2: 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Keep her on both.
1: Actually, I'd rather the poll. I mean, it's a great workout.
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0: Bros, White Sox, Wednesday at noon on your home for Orioles baseball. 98 Rock. 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
1: Wednesday morning, we want to hear your complaints. It's another Pitch a Bitch Wednesday. 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Larry plays a bunch of historical figures in hilarious sketches. 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

I just bought a car, $200. 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

couple months ago, my 81-year-old mother moved in with me. It's temporary because she's 81. That's not really a joke. That's a prayer to God. Please, do your job. My mom wears a DNR bracelet, a do not resuscitate bracelet. I put it on her. She can't get it off. I hear her trying at night. Gnawing. Good luck, Mom. Dentures don't cut.

0: Today, after the game, we know how dogs feel about fireworks, but how about you? Overhyped or worth it? Let's get into it. 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
2: 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I want everybody in here to taste that at the same time.
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1: I'm not afraid to tell you how old I am, but I'm going to give you a clue. I actually said this to my friends. I was at my friend's apartment, and I actually said to her out loud, "Boy, that's a nice pill caddy." That's how old I am, yes. I had to get a new pill caddy recently because my doctor gave me a new prescription, and I'm on so much medication that I couldn't jam one more pill into the compartment. So I had to go to CVS to the pill caddies and prosthetics aisle. And I don't know if you've shopped for this, but there's a whole hierarchy of pill caddies. 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Then basically you have to hire a caddy to hand you your pills all day to gas out and die.

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1: Spiegs, you did a story yesterday about this family that essentially found this car. Didn't they get in like a version of it?
2: A guy went to Vietnam and he served several tours, came back, was dating his girlfriend. He had a Mustang, loved this Mustang. And he gave it up after his family grew, six sons. He had to support his family.
3: Six sons.
2: So gave the car up, his beloved Mustang. And now decades later, one of his sons got nearly identical one, reupholstered it, had it all spruced up and gifted it to dad.
1: They got the TikTok of the dad walking around. It looks not unlike a Cars and Coffee kind of car show somewhere. And he's walking around, he's looking at all the cars, and he walks up to this Mach 1, and he's admiring the hell out of it. And that's when they hit him with, it's yours.
3: Handed him keys.
1: That's amazing. He's wearing a Sandlot t-shirt and a fanny pack. This guy rules. And we were talking about the emotional connection to stuff that you've got. You know, we're going to be a pretty nostalgic show today. What is something you have an emotional connection to? An emotional connection to an object. An object.
3: Well, you have a lot of objects.
1: Oh, my God. I got so many objects. I love my objects.
3: And what is the most connected you are to one of those? You've got a ton of Transformers. You've got
1: there's some ones that I don't have. There's one I'm nostalgic about. Emotionally, though, not a lot. The one is the one I referenced yesterday. My mom's leather cigarette case. If I can find it, it's somewhere in storage. Or if I could get a similar, like this family didn't find the exact same Mach 1, but they got him, not the one that he got rid of, but they found him the same model. If I could find a Muppets drum set from 1984, if I could find that thing, I would probably, because it's one of the greatest, like, emotional, like, gifts I was ever given at Christmas. When you just go downstairs and there's a drum set, you go, this rules. I don't remember much, but I remember that. Just seeing this big, bright, colorful, fun drum set as a kid. Just being like, God, my parents are awesome. That would be mine.
3: Yeah, I mean, this guy had a car, right? That he was, I'm definitely emotionally connected to my car. I love my car. It just means a lot of things to me. I don't know. I mean, I guess in some way, it's like an indication of success in a way that maybe I reached a point like in my life where I've never thought I ever in a million years would be here. And I'm able to, you know, reward myself with a nice little car that I've had for a long time now. I mean, it's old, but it still runs and it's great and I love it. And there's a connection to my daughter. My daughter loves it. We like to put the top down and go cruising around. Yeah, I don't know. I like going for drives. I like hopping in the thing, driving it. I love it. Definitely 100% emotionally connected to that.
1: Yeah, there was a skateboard back in the day. If I could find it, I want to make sure I say his name right. His name is Ron Kniggy, K-N-I-G-G-E. Got to really enunciate that perfectly so I could come to work tomorrow. And he had this thing called the Shark Deck, and it was, it was exactly what it looked like. It just looked like a bunch of strange sharks underneath of it. And it was the very first skateboard I owned. That Gordon Eckler, who I love you, pal, but you know you ripped me off for that copy of Out of This World for a Super Nintendo, which had just come out.
4: Eckler, give it back to him.
1: It was $60. And Eckler! He sold me a $30 board. So if I could find this board, I would love this board. I would have an emotional connection to this thing, being like, this was the very first skateboard I ever owned. I wouldn't skate it. It'd probably hang it on a wall somewhere. Spiegs, you've got countless books in the Spiegel Presidential Library.
2: Yes, I do.
1: You've got many masks, African fertility masks that you wear when you
2: Interestingly,
1: smash.
2: Interestingly, not emotionally attached to any of them. The only thing I can think of is that picture I have with Dan Rather, and I'm convinced someone from the staff stole it at my house party. I don't know who did. But what? I know in my heart someone took it. It's the only thing in my house missing.
3: Wait, and so you're pegging? You think that someone stole
2: absolutely,
3: something from you?
2: Absolutely. Because they know how
3: well, that
2: much
3: would have included the two of us in this room.
2: Absolutely.
1: Yeah,
5: everybody's a suspect.
3: Six. Well, that's a little bit, I just say I'm a tad offended.
2: Well, I'm sorry, but
3: you think I would steal from you?
2: Until the investigation
3: well,
2: is complete.
3: That's not cool, but
1: I will not help my case here, but I did go in rooms you told me not to.
2: Yeah.
1: But I didn't pilfer anything, but I did see the security hub, and boy, oh boy, the amount of monitors and motion tracking sensors around your property.
3: You can't be serious
1: wild.
3: When you say that you think that one of us stole from you.
2: I didn't say one of you. I said anybody at that party is a suspect.
1: I wouldn't even know where that thing was at.
2: Yeah, so that's the only thing that I'm emotionally attached. I have no idea.
1: Have you discussed it being missing prior to that party?
2: No. It was gone after that party.
1: I always thought that was like a show long. We're coming up on 13 years next week,
3: by
1: the way.
3: I'm with Justin. I agree with that.
1: I've always thought it was like a show long story that you lost this picture of Williams that you always wanted back. You've tried to find it.
3: Dan Rather.
1: That I thought, not Brian Williams. Dan Rather. I thought, like you lost in a move. I always thought, I had in my head you lost it in a move.
2: Almost how you have a story. Story all lined up.
1: Don't look in my book bag. There's nothing in it.
2: No, I don't know what happened to it. It's the only thing I can't find, and I can find stuff in my house. So I just don't know what happened to it.
1: Would you? Okay, because like in this story that you did about the old guy, he got this Mustang back. They got him a similar one, but it's not the original.
2: Yeah.
1: They got him a similar one. There's a great story. Kobe, you know this story about the son of a plumber. All right, the man that finished the story, Cody Rhodes, Dusty Rhodes, American Dream, baby, Dusty Rhodes, no out among thieves.
5: Dusty Rhodes.
1: Dusty Rhodes, baby. This guy sold his Rolex to send his son, Cody Rhodes, to acting school. He sold it. And later on in life, when his son Cody did well for himself, becomes a champion, WrestleMania 40 at the Link, they found the Rolex, the original one. And were able to buy it back and present it to him. And he had this like wildly emotional moment. It wasn't the same brand. They found the Rolex. They tracked down the owner and they're like, how much do you want for it? Would you settle for getting a one-to-one Rather, but it's not the original?
2: I mean, if it was a picture with me and Rather, I you know, I was 17 when the picture was
3: taken.
2: Oh,
3: that's right. It was a picture of you with him.
2: And he signed it, too.
3: And then didn't you mail it to him or something? And he signed it and mailed it back?
2: Yeah.
3: Oh, damn. I forgot all that. I thought it was just a signed picture.
2: No.
3: I hadn't looked at it in a while. It's tucked away in my bedroom.
1: So.
3: My buddy. Somebody found your drum set, Justin.
1: Yeah.
3: Well, no, this is Fraggle Rock, though.
1: I have Fraggle Rock. It's a Muppets one. The Animal Muppets drum set with a hi-hat cymbal, bass drum, and snare. It was three drums. And my dad took it away from me. And 1 week, when he calls again, and he will call again. When he calls again, we have to ask him about the Muppet drum set, Kobe. Don't let me forget.
3: Somebody's saying they're emotionally attached to their vibrator.
1: Oh, okay. I mean, when he ain't getting it done, you reach into the nightstand and make it happen. Isn't that right, Jeffrey?
0: Kirk and Marianne.
6: Yeah, you know, like my great whatever.
1: Come on now.
6: Was a president of Harvard. That was our claim to fame.
3: There's party, fancy, and famous.
6: Yeah. Oh, they would not like that. I would say locally famous.
0: Afternoons from 2 to 7, 98 Rock.
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1: What is something you just wish you could get back? You sold it because times
3: were tight. My virginity.
1: Yes, if I could take my virginity back. That's
11: not the flower.
3: Yes. My dignity. Can I have my dignity back, please?
2: There's surgery for that virginity thing.
3: Is there? Can you reform my hymen, please?
2: Just stitch it up.
1: Hymen regeneration. Mm-hmm. Yeah, if you could just put a little piece of mesh the same way I have behind my umbilical hernia. Oh. Put it right down there in my flaps. Yeah, that would be, boy, if I could take about 90% of my sexual history and just rewind it, I would love that. 410-338-1098, what the hell do you wish you could get back? You sold it, you got rid of it. Let's go to the phones, let's talk to our pal Chris, who's been very patient. Chris, what do you wish you can get back?
12: Good morning, gentlemen. Good morning, Spiegel.
3: Morning. Is this fat Chris or just regular Chris?
12: This is regular Chris that called last week that wanted to get the motorcycle.
1: Oh! Did you do it?
3: Did you get it?
12: I did get it, and I sent you pictures in the text.
3: Yeah, yay! I saw the photos, actually. That is the ugliest motorcycle I've ever seen.
1: I gotta see it.
3: That's really ugly.
2: It's got some
3: tribal paint scheme, but good for you, bro. Live now.
1: Enjoy it.
3: Don't crash it. Oh, you were the guy
12: that turned it into a bobber.
3: You rode a motorcycle for a long time, and then you got out of it, and now you're getting back into it, right? That's you?
12: Yeah.
3: Good for you, bro.
1: Go, girl. Go get some, sister. So you got a bike, so you don't need to get that back. What do you wish you could get back?
12: I had my buddy's class ring that he got in high school, and he was murdered in Phoenix, and I lost it about 5 years ago.
1: How'd you lose it?
3: Dang.
12: Not a great story. I was doing some dumb stuff with my ex and went down the wrong path and ended up homeless on the streets addicted for a while.
3: Did you sell it? You sold it, you son of a bitch.
12: No, I did not sell it. I actually lost it. Okay. I had to hold on to it forever, even through all that. And then about a month before I straightened my ass out, I couldn't find it one day and I have no idea where it went. I don't know if it was stolen or I dropped it or what, but it was gone.
3: Wait, did you misplace it when you were high? Is that what you're saying?
12: Yeah, there's a 99% chance of that.
1: Tough. Your friend that was murdered, was it part of the drug game or a random thing or what?
12: No. He was on his way home from work one night and he just got robbed and they stabbed him and they never found out who did it either.
3: What's his name? Give his name.
12: His name's Jason Predmore.
3: There you go.
1: Did you say Predmore with a P or a T? I'm sorry.
12: With a P.
1: Okay, Jason Predmore. All right. Well, he was a great guy. All right. Well, hey, we'll do that for you.
3: Can we do that for you? Blast them out on the radio. That'll maybe make you feel a little better.
12: Absolutely. Thank you, gentlemen.
1: Yeah, no problem, buddy. Always love to hear from Chris. That sucks, dude. Damn. Yeah. All right, well.
2: Thanks for ruining the morning.
1: Well, from one normal size Chris to another size Chris, it is fat Chris. I knew he was lurking.
3: See? He's like Beetlejuice. You say his name and he appears.
13: You're damn right.
3: What's up, baby?
13: Before me and the Shaw had got married, if anybody doesn't know what Shaw is, that's the sexy hot Asian wife. I ran into some, money problems, and I wasn't the smartest. So, unfortunately, in 2015, I had to sell my entire Super Nintendo collection.
3: What is a collection? What is even that?
13: A 350 games.
1: Oh, my God! They had that many games for Super Nintendo?
13: What even more is... don't get me started, please. It hurts already.
1: There's like 700 games in half the collection.
3: Oh, my God.
13: So Nintendo made 677 U.S. licensed. Super Nintendo was 700, and there's like 330 for 64.
3: You're such a nerd.
1: And you know what sucks, too, is they never... I know what my Transformers collection was worth, and I know what I got for it.
3: Right.
1: You know what that Super Nintendo collection was worth.
3: What you paid for it, but you ain't gonna get... Yeah, what'd you get for it? How much did you sell the whole thing for? $500?
13: I got about $7,000 or $8,000. I don't remember the exact...
3: That's a decent amount.
13: The guy who bought it from me was a kid out in California, and my friend who actually went with me... Because I needed someone to go with me to...
3: what do you mean? You drove all the way out there?
13: No. We sent it via FedEx, but he took a picture of me at the last moment. I was speaking to the clerk, you could just see the despair on my face. Like, what the F am I doing right now?
3: He's got a moment of you in the post office shipping this stuff off.
1: God, that sucks. Do you ever stay in touch with the guy?
3: Yeah, right.
13: Unfortunately, 3 years later, he passed. And his family got rid of all the games. I said, God damn it!
1: No, I should have given them back to you.
3: What was your favorite game?
13: My favorite game for Super Nintendo is probably, you know, it's going to keep tried and true. It's probably Final Fight. Mike Hagger, our Lord and Savior.
1: Yeah, I was going to go Final Fantasy III, the American edition. But I will also go with Final Fight Hagar or Final Fight Guy. Thank you, Fat Chris. Love hearing from you, pal. Let's go to one more before we jump. Talk to Sean.
11: Hey, good morning, guys.
1: What's up?
11: I had, like, the coolest, like, rocker dad when I was growing up. And he snuck from my mom and took me to a disc concert when I was probably 12 years old.
1: Hell yes.
11: And to me, you know, I didn't know much about Kiss. I was just a kid. But to him, that was, like, a big thing because he grew up on it. You know what I mean?
1: Yeah.
11: So, like, midway through the concert, they, like, break a guitar on the stage and do all the, you know, all the stuff like that. Well, like, my dad was, like, 6'5", I'm on his shoulders, and he gave me the guitar.
1: What?
11: Yeah, yeah. So, like, the rest of the concert, they had to, like, pull us backstage because, you know, people were going to, like, bombard us.
1: They were going to take that guitar from you and beat your ass and get it.
11: Yeah, so we ended up, like, finishing the concert backstage. Well, getting to it. Years later, it ended up going into a storage unit that, you know, me and Axe broke up, and it didn't get paid, and the storage unit, like, I guess was auctioned off.
1: Oh, it went on Storage Wars.
3: Yeah, you were on Storage Wars.
1: Some son of a bitch got a limited edition.
3: What's his face has it,
11: and they don't even know it because, like, there was no, like, signatures, markings, like, it was only known to, like,
1: right. They don't know the history behind that guitar, how that was handed to you by.
3: Dang.
1: Damn, that sucks, dude.
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0: Let's get a look at the roads. Here's Tony Thornton.
1: Yeah, let's take a look at this issue on 70 over in Howard County this morning. 70 eastbound just after Ridge Road, Route 27. If you're making your way out of Frederick this morning, all eastbound lanes remain closed due to an early morning crash. Happened around 3:30. Multiple vehicles involved. Traffic's getting by, but only along that right shoulder. It's near that Wartersville Road overpass. If you're familiar with the area, you can take Frederick Road 144 as an alternate to get by. From the Clinton Electric Traffic Desk, I'm Tony Thornton on 98 Rock.
2: 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That's natural?
3: Yeah.
2: That color is
3: my hair has... 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
9: I love cereal.
10: I love it!
9: It's part of a complete nutritious morning.
11: What? Oh, my God, yo.
12: Oh, my God.
13: And I got news for you.
14: Wonderful.
15: I'm not so sure you're normal.
16: Who's right there?
13: Bitch.
17: Come on with it.
18: You ain't getting this anywhere else. You ain't getting this.
19: No!
18: You ain't getting this.
19: No! God, please, no!
20: That's what we do.
21: Oh, yeah.
22: Hang on. Let me adjust my jaw.
23: Grow up!
0: It's funny now that my boy, my Ev, has taken an interest in skating that I go skating with him. He skates with his friend next door. Shout out Forrest. Ashton up the street, but I'm still primarily who takes him out. But what I do now that I don't ever recall doing in my younger days is the pre-skate stretch session is, it's vast. It is vast. And it's funny because you'll see some older dudes doing the same thing. Like, are you still getting down with pickleball at all here and there at all?
24: No.
0: No.
24: That ship has sailed. No, maybe. I don't know. No, but I'm not.
0: Didn't catch.
24: Not currently playing.
0: But when you went.
24: I'm going to whoop Rob Mayer's ass in it soon.
0: Have a little Wimbledon.
24: Still can't believe he thinks he's more athletic than me. God, I can't wait to destroy him. I will destroy you.
0: I have to stretch. I got to stretch.
24: Well, smart, just like any athlete would.
0: And
24: the physical activity.
0: When you, Kobe, you go to the gym a little bit.
25: Yes.
0: Do you stretch?
25: I do.
0: You do? Is it? Is it?

0: meets that new wife. She's like a physical therapist. She's got to be in every one of his photos for no reason, but she's stretching him out a lot. And he's like skating again. And he chalks it up to him stretching like he never has before. He's like, when I was riding back in the Jackass days, or when I was like sponsored and would film a part, I would get out of my car, I'd take a swig of whatever soda and go right for the rail. I wouldn't stretch at all. And I try to remember growing up, I don't think I ever stretched. And now, if I don't, it's a guaranteed trip to patient first.
1: Yeah, I mean, playing organized sports, you would always stretch. That's how you started every practice. You would warm up with a little calisthenics, a little stretching, just a little, get the muscles warm and loose. You know, you just, that's what you did.
0: And
1: but,
0: I recall,
1: outside of that, I don't stretch much. Maybe at the gym I do.
0: In the morning. Do you stretch and get out of bed? Kind of do
1: no.
0: Like the little, oh yeah, every morning I have a little, it's like a minute and a half stretch routine at the side of my bed. I all but fall out of bed. One day I'll film it. I swing my left leg over. I basically throw myself out of bed onto the floor, and then I do a little downward dog, and then arch my back, and then downward dog, and then I slowly stand up and drag my hands up my body. It's my little routine. But I did the Costa Rican surf trip where shout out Joshua and Rodrigo, our two instructors. They made a stretch. They're like, clearly, this guy's 47. My buddy Sean's 45. He goes, you two are going to drown if you don't stretch. You will die. And there we are in the sand, and you use the board. You get on the thing like a big yoga mat, and you're stretching. And we were kind of mimicking what they were doing. I got my own stretches that I do. I do my scorpion stretch. It's called, where you lay flat down, hands out, and you swing your leg over each side of your body.
1: Oh,
0: you
1: yeah.
0: Kind of look like a scorpion. That feels
1: real,
0: nice.
1: Real good.
0: And then you do the same thing where on your back, you swing your leg over. And then we did, I guess this is an international love language. We did the happy baby. Kobe, we found out in the meeting yesterday you didn't know what a happy baby was.
2: No.
0: You never
2: done? I'm scared. What am I getting myself into?
0: You're getting yourself into the happy baby. Now, I do need verbal and eye contact consent.
2: Oh.
0: Did you take the harassment training?
2: I did.
0: Ah, okay. This could prove problematic. It might be the most homoerotic stretch you've ever done. I learned about these from an old trainer by the name of Alex Buck, who would do these to me. And I would see him do them to, like, other clients. I'd see women that would go in.
1: Oh, yeah, dude. I used to watch these women. There was one trainer who was a just massive man.
0: Mm-hmm.
1: And he would stretch these women out, and he would like get up on the table with them.
0: Mm-hmm.
1: And, I mean, all but just mount them. He was like mounting them. I was like, if you had no clothes
0: that's
1: on right
0: sex.
1: Now, this would make the hottest video I've ever seen.
0: It's sex. Yeah.
1: And it was like these old ladies just getting stretched out by this giant black man. And I was like, God, I want to go next.
0: Get some, sister. Treat yourself.
1: And you
0: yeah.
1: could tell that they were just like they were wet.
0: It's the best part of their day. Whatever husband sponsors her wife or her life.
1: They went home and just they just annihilated themselves.
0: Oh, they went home.
1: Thought of that.
0: And immediately fired up that toy, aimed it at the catch of the day, and went, oh, yeah, daddy. I watched some of those stretch sessions, and I would see the duration where I went. It was hour-long training sessions when I used to go to this old gym.
1: Right, and they'd be stretching for like the whole time,
0: dude. It would be 50 minutes worth of stretching, 10 minutes of the most light, effeminate weights you've ever seen, and then do like, whoo, really got one in today, didn't we? Like, no, you laid there while you two pulled off this Melissa Etheridge routine. And just like you, you'd see them like doing this in front of you, like from me to Kobe, 6-7 feet away. We'd be doing whatever weight work or band work or calisthenic work. And you'd see this woman on a table with a dude four times her size bearing down on her. That, like Scott pointed out, if there's no clothes, it's porn. And one of the ones that they would love was the happy baby.
1: Let's go, Kobe.
0: Kobe, lie on your back, please.
1: Lie on your back? Whoa.
0: It's a happy
1: Hold
0: baby.
1: Hold on. Do you have consent?
0: Look at me in the eyes.
1: Are you okay with this?
2: I think I am, yeah.
1: Nice. It's right. Going to feel good.
0: Get that sweet ass on the floor.
1: It's going to feel good.
0: It's going to feel real nice. Now, what you're going to do is you're going to put your feet towards

0: me, head towards the wall. Okay.
1: Feet towards me.
0: On your back.
1: There you go. Handsome. I'll follow directions.
0: Here you go. Watch your head. Do not hit your head.
2: Damn, you went down hard.
0: Yeah, I was like, do not put a hole in the drywall. Now, what I'm going to do is I'm going to take your feet. So, Lyle, pull this way. Pull this way. Okay. Get that body there.
1: There you go.
0: Okay, now give me your legs. Give me your legs. There we go, Daddy. Okay, now let your legs go limp. Okay. And what I'm going to do.
3: Kobe, do you have any like young nieces, nephews, or anything that you used to have to pump gas through to get them to pass gas as kids?
0: This is going to be like that, okay? Now I'm getting down in here, and I'm going to start pumping your legs to stretch out your lower back and your hips. You ready? Okay. It's time for Happy Baby.
1: Ooh. Yeah. How's that feel? Oh, wow. Oh, you like that, huh?
0: Yeah. How's that treat? Yeah. How's that doing, Daddy?
2: Yeah. Oh, harder.
0: Yeah. Well,
2: you might work up to it.
0: Oh! Yeah.
2: Here comes. Oh, no, he just went deep.
0: Who's a good baby?
2: Oh, yeah. Deep.
0: Here we go.
2: Damn, he going deep.
0: You get a good pump, get some good deep strokes, and then you go back in for a big one. Yeah, that's it. Woo! Yeah. And you do that for about 30 seconds or so, and then you get those legs, nice. And hook them. And then you shake them out.
1: Oh, there you go.
0: Shake them out. There you go.
1: How's it feel?
0: There you go, big guy. Woo! This is half for me. This is half for me. And I'm going to gently set those feet down, let you relax, and then there. You've been happy,
1: baby.
0: He ain't
1: moving. You knocked his ass out.
0: Oh, yeah. I sent you into his ass out. Are you in Juice World right now?
1: He can't even get up.
0: Where you at? You in Valhalla?
1: Look at him.
0: You hanging out with the ancients?
1: Yeah, I gotta get stretched out. I've been neglecting my body for like the last month, ever since that hemorrhoid derailed me. Mm-hmm. And then then I got a tattoo. I can make all the excuses. Listen,
0: get back
1: I'm
0: in,
1: great
0: baby.
1: At making excuses.
0: Oh, welcome, sister.
1: There was a hemorrhoid, there's a head cold, there's a toothache, there's a tattoo. I've just been, it's been a rough start to my
0: you
1: summer.
0: Know where you should go? Do they have, this is a chain, and I got Robinson a gift card for Christmas that I can assure you.
1: There's one by me, a stretch place or something.
0: A stretch zone. It's
1: there's one in
0: awesome.
1: Timonium somewhere.
0: It's awesome. It's like the perfect.
1: I don't think I've ever been like officially stretched out.
0: Buddy, you need to head to Gape Zone and get stretched.
1: What's it called?
0: It's Stretch Zone. Gape I mispronounced. Zone? Get is it gaping at Stretch Zone? Go to Stretch Zone. And what they do is you usually get some rather attractive individual. The one that I go to or have gone to on Richie Highway.
1: I think the one by me is maybe called a Stretch Lab.
0: Probably the same thing.
1: Stretch Zone, Stretch Lab.
0: Coke to its Pepsi. And they strap you down on the table.
1: Whoa, they strap me down.
0: Except for the limb, they're manipulating.
1: Sign me up.
0: So they'll have your arms down or the leg down, and the one leg that they need to move can move independently so the body's still. Or they'll strap your legs down, and then they'll just move your arms. It's not a massage, and it's not chiropractic
1: right now,
0: work.
1: Yeah, it's stretching.
0: Fuck, dude. By the end of it, the session I went to was a 30-minute stretch.
1: What's that runner, brother?
0: I got a gift card.
1: Here, I got right here. Website, Stretch Lab Services.
0: Mm-hmm.
1: Stretch me out, Daddy.
0: Mm-hmm. Open me.
1: Reshape open me up.
0: My hole.
1: Gape me. 50
0: yes.
1: minute, standard 50-minute stretch. Or maintenance 25-minute stretch.
0: How much is the Goatsy package?
1: And then they have Normatec compression therapy. Oh, those are those boots you put on your legs.
0: Oh, yeah,
1: you know
0: yeah.
1: that. God, you ain't kidding. Everybody in these photos is gorgeous. If I go to the place, is everyone in there going to be as beautiful as this website?
0: They better be.
1: Is everyone going to be as beautiful as this website?
0: I'm walking.
1: Because I need him right there, that guy.
0: The Stretch Zone on Richie Highway is three of the most beautiful black women. I mean, it might as well be En Vogue in their prime. And they're in there, and they are Dora Mijale. Powerful. Shout out to the Special Forces of Wakanda.
1: Oh, they got a link called First Timers. That would be me.
0: Uh-huh.
1: I'm a first time. Go easy. It's my first time.
2: Oh, yeah.
4: Come on in, boys.
1: Go easy. I'm so tight.
0: Go
1: it's
0: in,
1: my
0: dude.
1: First time. I'm very tight.
0: I bet you'd feel.
1: It's my first time.
0: Like a new man. I bet you would feel spectacular when you left. Yeah.
1: I need to start taking care of my butt.
0: This is going to be the
1: dude,
0: summer.
1: This is funny you brought this up. Wow, I didn't even realize that. I've been sitting here. Last night, in the middle of the night, my lower back was on fire. Almost kept me up. I've been sleeping well. But that's added to the freaking list.
3: God, I'm coming up on 50 and everything is just falling apart.
5: It's all
3: I'm not
5: going
3: even kidding. It hurts right now. Like, I was just laying in bed and my lower back was just on fire. And I'm like, what the hell happened?
0: You in the yard at all, baby?
1: I did a lot of yard work on Sunday. Like,
0: I bet it's catching up
1: on you. I was out there for like 4 hours.
0: Oh, that's exactly what it was. You did it Sunday. Monday tricks you. Like, oh, I'm fine. Tuesday, it's always 48 hours later. I can assure you, it's the hard work you put in on Sunday. You paid the tab for yesterday.
1: Maybe.
0: So go in there and get stretched.
3: My first time.
0: Josh Spiegel, he's going to stretch out your news day. Yank apart the butt cheeks of your news needs. Coming up with a 6 o'clock preview after Hender.

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2: And this kind of floated under the radar a little bit. I was asking Kobe about it, Scott, about if it was discussed even briefly during my absence last week. Lizzo releases a new album.
3: Yeah, she's all over. Well, she did the roast.
2: Yeah, had a great appearance on the roast.
3: She was on the Today Show last week. She was, you know, doing the usual press junket leading up to this whole release.
2: Yeah, so she did the rounds. She did everything you kind of need to.
3: She looked good on the Today Show. I love Lizzo. I ain't got no problem with
2: Lizzo. We were one of the first people to kind of celebrate her back with, was it Big Girl, Small World? What was her big breakout album?
3: Whatever that's, you know, the one that had Juice on it and whatever, all the other songs.
2: Yeah, that might have been, yeah, that was 'Cause I Love You, 2018. And we were 2019. And we were like, girl, get you some.
3: This is great.
2: Well, the new album has bombed in a way that they're trying to figure out how it could have bombed so badly. It sold 2,649 copies in its first week, a massive decline from the prior album of hers, Special, that sold, and even that wasn't incredible, 39,000 copies. And we get that album sales are different in 2026. The era of going to Nobody Beats the Wiz, shout out locally, Record and Tape Traders, Waxy Maxy, pick your record store. I don't even think Best Buy or Target even carries albums anymore. You got to go to Soundgarden, and what a great store to go to. But I think it's like digital downloads, what have you. It only sold, a tenth of what the other album did. And they're like, what the hell happened? How could this have been that we just sort of moved on collectively? And the record industry is weird right now on the sales and business side. Music side, I think things are as good as they've been. But like, we like a guy named Prof, and he's got a new album out, Good Time Boy.
3: Yeah, I listened to it while doing yard work the other day.
2: And he's been very funny and forward-facing on social media about this album's about to drop. I really want you to pick it up. This album's about to drop. I love you guys to death. I'm completely independent, so your help is my promotional team.
3: I went to go see him in concert, Prof, at 930 Club, and I can attest that he is independent. That show was crazy independent. It was like there was no production, there was no nothing,
2: no executives on the side, man, of the stage, no big Bert Kreischer nine buses deep convoy. He's putting it out. Well, he has this album that comes out, Good Time Boy, and it's expected to debut number two on the hip-hop charts as far as album releases. Underneath, I think T.I. had this special release.
3: Good for Prof.
2: It disappears. Last night, he's talking about it on his social. He goes, it's nowhere to be found. Pre-sales, he does have a manager. He's independent, but even his manager's sort of independent. He goes, we're trying to figure out what happened. You can't find me anywhere where you used to find me days ago. Go and look at the top 10 this, top 20 that, albums, singles, new artists. He's gone. And he's like, okay, what's happening?
3: Yeah.
2: Who's behind the scenes pulling the strings on this stuff? Was it you? I think I saw, because you post a lot of good music on your social, where it was some guy on maybe your Instagram story that was talking about behind the scenes. Artists are doing better than they think they are. In the industry wants you to think they're not, or they want the artist to think that they're not. Like, oh, your YouTube isn't getting the clicks it needs to, or the spins on Spotify aren't getting what we thought it would. And meanwhile, they're going, I'm doing my own independent research and I'm doing way better. You don't want me to do as good as I think I am, because therefore you would have to pay me.
3: That's exactly right.
2: And
3: I feel like that happens around here sometimes. Well, it did with the old management anyway. Our old boss he'd keep a lot of numbers from us. We wouldn't hear ratings for a long time. And then we'd have to hear them like through a third party being like, hey, saw the ratings. They're great. And we went, huh? What are you talking about?
2: Yeah, you guys got like a... You guys have three times the numbers of the second place nation.
3: And I'd be like, huh?
2: Hell
3: no,
2: yeah.
3: No one told us that.
2: Yeah. I think it's, I just think it's dirty. I think it's dirty what they're doing to Prof. I'm confused by what the hell happened to Lizzo, who, like you said, she did the rounds. I thought she was doing it.
3: There's also, I'm reading some articles. There was a little bit of maybe fan betrayal involved because she was a big girl and then she went ahead and
2: got thin,
3: lost a bunch of weight. And I feel like maybe a big chunk of her fan base related to her because of that. There was the thing where, you know, the sexual harassment thing or whatever that was over in Europe in the strip club where one of her dancers or someone was like, she made me do weird stuff.
2: With a banana.
3: So, yeah, I don't know. That's sad, though. I mean, I don't know. I think Lizzo's a very good person. I think she's big. She's beautiful. I really liked that first album. It was really, really good. I think she's super talented, and it's just, I don't know, man. Sad.
2: Yeah.
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5: Yeah, let's give you an update on this incident in Frederick County, 70 eastbound. And I would say it's Howard County, just between Cecil and Howard County. Just past Ridge Road, all through lanes, eastbound lanes are closed due to an early morning crash. It's near that Watersville Road overpass. Only one right lane is now getting by. You can certainly take Frederick Road as an alternate. And there's the car fire cleanup over in Cockeysville, Harrisburg Expressway southbound, just before Shawan Road, taking up the left side of the road there. 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
1: He's being described as the Mexican Batman. You'll hear what's going on south of the border straight ahead.
3: And from the Rice Law News Desk, it's Josh Spiegel.
1: Oh, the heat and the humidity, and it's only going to get worse here in Baltimore. Today, 97, then Thursday, Friday, and Saturday, we're talking 101, 102 degrees at least. Cooling centers opening across the area, city pools extending hours. This is a situation. You can get much more information, help you through this horrendous heat wave on the 98 Rock app.
2: Yeah, I think a little bit later on the program, we'll do a little bit of a beat the heat. Oh, what to do? May I suggest shade and water? How much have you been paying attention? Because your plate is full this time of year.
1: Thank you.
2: The France stuff.
1: Oh, dude. Europe. God, yeah. It's crazy. They don't have air conditioning in Europe. They've had this horrendous heat wave. And people in France, they're dying by the dozens swimming. They don't know how to swim.
2: Yeah, that they're going into the water to cool off and drowning.
1: Yeah.
2: Or they are on the land and being cooked by the sun.
1: Yeah.
2: They got nowhere to go. They are struggling right now.
1: Europeans who are visiting America for the World Cup, they say one of the best things here. They can't believe the air conditioning. It's so great. But in Europe, because of the concerns about the environment,
2: You got him, pal. Kobe, tap him on the back of the head. Got him.
1: They don't do the whole air conditioning thing.
2: They crack a window.
1: Yeah, crack a window.
2: Letting the heat in.
1: But when they have these heat waves, it's
2: Kobe, tap him. Thank you.
1: It's just horrendous.
2: It's rough, man. They say there's been over 1,300 deaths. Oh, records are broken. And what it is, it's not just the heat that sucks. This system, whatever the system is, it just moved over top of France in particular and stopped. Like, it just parked itself, this weather system is. And they're dying. Right. Hey, shout out to the American way of life. I had a friend I used to work with at the Evergreen Cafe, a.k.a. the Hebrew. We had a great Jewish owner, and he would take us on little rides with his Vespas to and from work. He was a very nice man. Until one day, I believe his wife caught him giving rides to hot local students on it, and she said, no more, Mortimer, no more. She bought him the Vespa. But he, Shand, my manager, says that you have B.C., before Christ, you know, A.D., Anno Domini. He feels like there should be a new rating for after air conditioning because we've changed our environment.
6: Yeah.
2: It's such a modern invention, but we truly made our environment more tolerable than the past few thousand years.
3: Society, as we know, would not exist without modern air conditioning.
6: It's the greatest invention.
3: Well, have you ever seen that show, Life Without People, where they show you
2: grown over?
3: Well, a big thing, what happens is the only reason half of these, like this building, can only exist because of air conditioning.
2: Yeah, yeah.
3: This building would not exist without air conditioning. Skyscrapers would not exist without air conditioning because they need to be climate controlled. When that internal temperature sways too much and humidity gets in and moisture and there's big, it gets cold and then it gets hot, that has effect on the building and the seals and the windows and everything.
2: Cracks and crumbles.
3: They just start to fall apart. Like, the fact that we have air conditioning is what made this country, really.
2: When was modern AC invented? Modern air conditioning is credited to Willis Carrier. He's an American engineer. Hell yeah, USA. You're welcome, world. You're welcome. Keep crapping on us, but, you know, we rule. 1902, designed initially to control humidity and temperature at a Brooklyn printing plant shop to stop paper from expanding. He literally invented cooling technology to keep the paper from curling up in the shop. And someone was like, yo, it feels nice in here. Back at Pudgy's, back in the day, did you guys have a walk-in freezer?
3: Oh, yeah.
2: Was it not?
3: Oh, it was the best.
2: A 10?
6: Did it ever get locked behind you and you died?
3: That's hard to happen. It just has like this little plunger that you just push and it pops the door open. I don't know how you ever get stuck in there.
2: I was shown day two at Fredonia Station, the restaurant, how to open up the walk-in freezer from the indoor, because a lot of the bus boys would go in there and smoke marijuana. I was shown, like, hey, if you need to release yourself from this thing because you will be caught in here smoking a bowl, right down there is the emergency latch. But on a day like today, and you have to run bags of trash out to a sweltering hot dumpster and spend days in a brutally hot kitchen, you go spend 3 minutes in that walk-in freezer. Jeez.
6: Hey, guys.
3: So, the other thing.
6: Go ahead. No, you go ahead, please.
3: Well, see, the other thing about Pudgy's was everything in there was fried. I mean, it was literally everything was fried. It was fried chicken, fried mozzarella sticks, fried wings. Oh, yeah. There was the whole thing. The whole kitchen was just deep fryers. And those things are so freaking hot. God, it was so hot in there.
2: Yeah.
3: Anyway.
6: Oh, guys, I was going to ask you, what do you, are you keeping your temperature at in your home?
3: 72.
6: 73. So yesterday, this is the story of my air conditioning. It's, thank God, knock on woods. It's fine for now until the neighborhood goes crazy and lowers their temperature and then the power goes out again. But anyway, be that as it may and it may. So yesterday I had the temperature before the heat really started heating up. It was like at 74, but then I lowered it to 70. And then this morning I was shivering, so I had to raise it again.
3: My house was very cold yesterday.
2: You might be the only person in the state of Maryland shivering today during a heat wave.
6: Yeah.
2: Frosty little fella. Yeah, we're keeping it. I got two older units that I am every year. It's a spit and a wish because one of them, the older one, takes a cooling agent, like a refrigeration agent that they don't make anymore. Shout out, Chuck. I love you. You're the best. The Purdue family, a dynasty in Maryland. And he still has a supply of this stuff. And he comes by and gives me a little charge and I pay him handsomely. But yeah, a good HVA system last year, 10, 15 years, maybe. It's like that caldera in Yellowstone that it should have already exploded, the super volcano, and killed most of us. We're like 100,000 years overdue. Mm-hmm. That's my house's HVAC. It should have exploded years ago, and we're keeping it together.
6: Big decision at the Supreme Court. Justices rejected President Trump's attempt to end birthright citizenship. That guarantees nearly everyone born on U.S. soil is a citizen. And another huge ruling by the High Court. Justices upheld states' rights to ban transgender girls and women from playing on women's teams.
7: They said that these laws don't violate the Constitution and they don't violate Title IX, that landmark civil rights law that was meant to promote equal opportunity in sports. Kavanaugh wrote that dividing students along the lines of biological sex is not inherently illegal, and that in the 29 states that have laws or regulations, including West Virginia and Idaho, that do just that, that there's nothing wrong with that.
6: That's ABC's Devin Dwyer. Thanks, Devin. Tires and fires don't mix well. Crackling orange flames broke out at Pulaski Tire Service in Rosedale yesterday afternoon. Thick black smoke rose high in the sky. One Baltimore County firefighter overcome by the heat, now recovering. Whoa. Assistant Fire Chief Scott Ebert says,
8: "You know, the health and safety of our workforce is always a top priority for us. We're wearing about 300 pounds of gear. With our protective gear, our self-contained breathing apparatus, et cetera, we want to make sure that we rotate our people in and out of those activities. They get rehab, they get hydrated, they get their vital signs checked all on the scene."
6: Cause of the fire in Rosedale, not yet known.
2: Yeah, this is a tough time to be a volunteer firefighter. Sucks to begin with. Fire always sucks. But imagine in this heat and this type of fire. We've occasionally had some great firefighters we've associated with. What's up, Glendon? Ken Walsh, Early Heights.
9: Shout out!
2: Cape St. Clair Volunteer Fire Company. Maybe next time we get to talk to them. Like, what's the worst type of fire? You got a chemical fire? You got a tire fire?
6: And now that you got those Tesla fires.
2: Yeah. The ones that, like, burn green? They've used the foam?
6: You got to call in the hazmat.
2: Yeah, there was wasn't there a dealership?
6: Of course.
2: That, like, three of them caught fire?
6: Yeah, we talked about the Owings Mills Tesla dealership. Three cars caught fire. Took a while to put out.
2: Yeah, I hear it's got quite a stink. Quite a stink. One of those things goes up, you can smell it a county or two away.
6: Love is in the air in New York.
10: Taylor Swift,
6: Travis Kelce getting married this weekend. Madison Square Garden. The festivities begin Thursday evening, about 100 people. Then there's a second event, 1,000 people. A 12-hour party that will begin with a cocktail party, a cocktail hour. Friday, 4 o'clock p.m., scheduled to last until 4 a.m. Saturday. Streets around the arena will be closed, tents and canopies going up to assure privacy. Expect no unauthorized photos. Guests will not be allowed to whip out their phones. And TMZ says the wedding will include a massive castle inside Madison Square Garden.
11: I thought I wouldn't get emotional, but I guess I was wrong.
2: He always cries at weddings, you big softy. Did you read about the invitations? What they did to each invitation that they mailed out?
6: Oh my God, did they sneeze on them?
2: Every one of them is individually sneezed on.
6: I don't know. That was the first thing that came.
2: I'm a journalist. Jason Kelce. So whoever has a weak immune system dies and they don't get to attend. They're all watermarked.
6: Okay.
2: Each one has an individually unique watermark. If any of them get released, they'll know exactly who did it.
6: Mm-hmm.
2: They don't want these, I guess, whatever the invitations.
12: It's so ridiculous.
2: It's so nuts.
12: And then they want privacy. So where do you have your wedding?
2: Madison Square Garden, the least private place.
12: In the epicenter of the biggest city in the world.
2: The most famous arena in the world.
12: Oh, they want privacy. So now they got to put up all these freaking tents and go through all this, all these hoops and all this rigmarole for this crap. I'm sorry. I just don't like her. I just think she's an insufferable person. I think she's a villain. I think she's awful. I think behind closed doors, she's just a piece of crap. I think all the stuff she's done with her records and these reissues and these releases and these special editions to block out other artists from making the charts is dirty. If it was anyone else, maybe not anyone else, but if it wasn't her, I might not be so just opposed to everything about this, but because it's her, I just hate it.
6: The conspiracy theory part of me, and I'm probably wrong, is that the whole MSG thing is a total diversion and they're going to do it somewhere else.
2: Oh my God, it's a full rug pull. There's it's like she's getting married somewhere in a, on a farm in New Hampshire with like family and friends and some little off the beaten path place. And there's 1,000 paparazzi trying to Spider-Man their way into the building to get a shot of two people that aren't even there.
12: That's I mean, they're building a castle inside. Why couldn't she just go to a castle?
2: Oh, so, someone wrote, I wish Taylor Swift would write a song called Maybe I'm the Problem. If it keeps happening to you, if everywhere you go, you
12: I feel bad for Travis. I can't believe he's getting involved in all this.
2: If you meet an asshole everywhere you go, there's a good chance you're the asshole.
12: Damn it. Is that my problem?
2: If everywhere you go, you find that person. Also, think of the people in New York. Okay. So the Knicks thing just went down. That was great. Legendary win. And that, you know, that kind of took over the city, but it's their thing. No one in New York's asking for this. In in an epicenter.
12: They're all going to be pissed off.
2: 8th Street, 7th Street, that whole area around there, Penn. That's a thriving like place to commute, to get to work, to get from where you got to get going. You're going to shut this down so she could have this Disney wedding to a varsity football player. They're not going to do themselves any favors.
6: Finally, police in Mexico are looking for a mystery vigilante that locals have nicknamed Mexican Batman. Over the past few weeks, 5 suspected motorcycle thieves have been found duct taped to light poles with the stolen motorcycles parked nearby.
2: The photos are a 10 out of 10.
6: Some even had the word thief written across their forehead. Now, before anyone starts ordering a cape, cops are reminding everyone the people found tied up are still considered victims, regardless of the accusations. Officers believe more than one person may be involved, but so far no arrests have been made.
2: Oh, first citizen vigilante and now Mexican Batman. The people are taking the power back. The photos are all, like Josh said, of these dudes that appear to be duct taped or like packing taped to a light post. None of them are very big. I will notice that he's not putting like a Tony Pan size guy up against this thing. They're all about the size of Testoni and I.
12: Well, it's Mexico, right?
2: Yeah,
12: they're smaller people.
2: A lot more petite people. But it is very funny seeing some dude with like this Matt Sabatis looking mustache, kind of a dejected face with thief sharpied on his forehead, hanging like a foot off the ground. Like people at a frat house who used to like tape each other to a wall.
12: And you
2: just
12: leave
2: them there. Yeah, it's that, but in the middle of the day. So continue your good work, sir. The people of Mexico City, thank you. They just discovered a mass grave on the outskirts of the city with like a dozen people in it. Yeah. Some were beheaded.
6: WBAL TV 11 weather today in Baltimore, sunny, humid, 97. Slight chance of an afternoon shower or thunderstorm. Thursday, Friday, and Saturday, we're talking at least 101, 102 degrees. 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
2: It's a pitch, a bitch Wednesday coming up after Def Leppard.

0: pitch a bitch to kick it off. We missed you yesterday. We didn't see you. 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Amelia did a hell of a job at the White Marsh Mall yesterday broadcasting live. 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My pro-MD health physician, Dr. George, says I need to start giving more blood. He says it's like an oil change for an older man. Actually feels good to get a bloodletting. So I believe I'm going to be stopping by tomorrow at the Village at Wah Chapel. 410-338-1098. It is a pitch. A Bitch Wednesday. Our show, your complaints. Get it off your chest. How can we help? In the room?
1: No, I'm good. It's not my nature to complain, like Josh says.
2: You know, it is. It could be worse. It could be worse.
0: It could always be worse.
2: So I have no complaints.
1: Exactly right.
0: Counter argument to that?
2: Okay.
0: It could always be so much better.
2: Yeah,
0: it could always
2: right.
0: be like
2: that's
0: so
2: right.
0: much better. Leads
1: now, I
0: better.
1: Thought about Josh the other day because...
2: Me too.
1: You know, I've just been dealing with very, very, very, very, like you said, it could always be worse. Very minor just in like health inconveniences. And what's that saying is like... You know, something about your health, like if you have nothing.
0: If you got your health, you got everything. Something
1: like that. Or once your health fails, everything else like falls away. And yeah, like your health is very important. Like once you're not healthy, like when you were going through that eye thing.
2: Yeah. Oof,
1: everything else must have just not even mattered anymore.
2: No, it's
1: everything else goes away. Bills go away. Like work goes away.
0: Your priorities shift immediately.
1: Oh, yeah. Like every kind of thing shifts. And that's all you're worried about is being healthy.
2: There's
1: again.
2: A new. Well, I think my father used to say health is wealth.
1: Right. Exactly.
2: But yeah, it totally gave me a new perspective. And it showed. I mean, it was my eyes, but it shows you how fragile you are.
0: It is amazing that our bodies are such miracles of natural mechanics and science, while at the same time just being as delicate as precious moments figurines. Augustine Burroughs said, when you have your health, you have everything. When you do not have your health, nothing else matters.
1: Yeah, right here. When you're healthy, you have one. When you're healthy, you have 1,000 problems. When you're sick, you only have one.
0: Yeah, just that. I mean, yeah, for even stuff that's not like life-threatening. When you have the roid... It's like, or like a toothache?
1: Yeah, the tooth is still bothering
0: every
1: me. That's
0: kind
1: of where this is coming from.
0: It sucks. Yeah, like when I was dealing with, you know, I had the stupid dehydration thing like a month and a half ago. Where like I had a headache for 4 days and it wouldn't go away. I'm like, I'm not playing with my son. I'm not streaming. I'm not paying attention than I already don't.
2: And then you had that experience where half your face fell down.
0: That's when I had what I thought was cerebral palsy and turned out to be Bell's palsy. And trust me, brother, the clock is ticking on round two of that. That was one of my favorite things that I was told by the physician at the time. If you're new to the program, in the earlier days of JSS, coming up on 13 years next week, longest lasting 98 Rock Morning Show ever, but whatever. Right around 2014-15, during the show, I got Bell's palsy and half my face turned off and I had to go to the hospital. And the first thing they asked me was, do you have herpes? I'm like, why are you asking me that? And they go, there's a lot of similar, I don't know, genetic makeups to people that got a dose of that versus what you're going through. Blood work was done. I was clean. They hit me with a bunch of steroids. And half a month later, 3 weeks later, my face grew back. It sucked. But the doctor goes, well, the next time it could be far less or it could be worse. You just don't know. And I go, what do you mean next time? He goes, oh, once this happens once, it will happen again.
2: Oh.
0: It's not an if, it is a when. So I'm just waiting for one day for me to come in like,
3: hey, guys, sorry, but you're going to have to do most of the heavy lifting today. I can't see out of the right side of my face.
0: Yeah, that was... You know what sucked about that? Outside of, you know, looking like you were paralyzed. My right eye couldn't close. I had to take my lid and move it down And
4: your eye, like, dry out?
0: Constantly, oh. Dude. I was going through Visine like I had an endorsement. And I would lie back to go to sleep, and I would just feel, like, just a tear roll out of it. So I had to get eye patches. I looked like a gay pirate every night before I went to bed, slapping on this pirate patch over my eye to get to bed.
1: Somebody on the text line says, I left my work vest at home.
0: Oh.
1: Now I have to drive back to Aberdeen and then back to Baltimore.
0: I can't just lend you one.
1: Yeah, doesn't somebody have someone that can lend you one?
0: Maybe the coolest name we've ever gotten from a caller. I'm not sure if he's related to a Greek god, but I'll consider it such. Antonius. Antonius calling from Mount Olympus. Antonius, good morning.
5: I'm working a bakery during the summer. Right now it is 111 degrees in the bakery. We have no AC. And I will be making samoon in an hour and a half, and the ovens will be up to 500 degrees.
1: What are you making?
5: Samoon.
1: What's
5: Turkish
1: that?
5: Cloud bread.
0: Turkish.
5: It's Turkish cloud bread.
0: Turkish Dude, cloud bread.
1: First of all, why are you not here with stuff for us that we can eat?
5: I've tried to bring stuff to you guys
1: Don't
5: before.
1: Don't you yell at me.
5: Never make it work.
1: Don't you yell at me.
5: Me and the owner. We have right. tried to bring stuff to you, and we could never get the pages all crossed.
1: All right, what's the name of the bakery? What's the name of the bakery?
5: It is Picara Bakery.
1: Picara?
5: We're right down the road from you. Yeah,
1: are
5: it
1: you
5: means
1: really?
5: Bakery in Serbian. Yeah, we're right down the road.
1: What kind of bakery is it?
5: It's a Serbian bakery, Eastern European.
0: Is it P-E-K-A-R-A?
5: Yes.
0: You need to update your Yelp because it has your listing as permanently closed on the internet. So get that
5: we
0: changed.
5: We closed the main cafe. So right now, all we do is farmers markets.
0: Gotcha. Yeah. Okay.
5: Smart.
0: So we got to get some of the stuff.
1: Wait. So I grew up famously. My family like was involved with an Italian bakery uptown. It was called Erga Bakery.
0: It was a front for money laundering.
1: And this place was just the mecca of everything bakery. It was the best Italian bakery on the planet.
5: I think I got the bug because I lived next door to a bakery and the guy had like 12 kids and every kid had to work in the bakery.
0: Pull out.
5: And I think I got the hook then at like 5 years old. I couldn't get away from that.
1: What's in a Serbian bakery?
5: Serbian bakery means we don't use a lot of sugar. We don't use any fake ingredients. We don't use no high fructose corn syrup.
0: Nice.
5: No preservatives. So basically, European style is basically we're just not putting crap in our bread. Because if you look at bread nowadays
1: use that,
5: in the supermarket,
1: what's that flour called? The good flour?
5: Oh, we use Ukrainian flour. When we can get it, we use Ukrainian flour because they strip all the good nutrients from grains over
1: here. What is the stuff around here called? Like, is a number one or something? What's it called, dude? The flour we use here. Google this. It's the worst stuff on the planet.
0: Russian flour hates that flour. Look at the desserts here, too.
1: That's what I mean. This? Like, if I come in there and I say, give me a small box of mixed pastries, the best stuff you got, what are you throwing in there?
5: I remember the Boston cream, because I know you and Speaks like the Boston cream-filled croissants.
1: Ooh, croissants. Okay.
5: I've got a carrot cake that's won every award there is.
1: Award.
5: When I was young and really obnoxious. Mm-hmm. Yeah, I'm from Boston. That's the slang.
0: You have a prosciutto pesto wrapped croissant that looks decadent.
5: Yep.
0: Okay, how about this? We got to jump
1: Kobe just held up a sign saying he'll come to you and pick up some stuff.
0: I'm going to put you on hold. I'm going to connect you with our producer, and we're going to see what we can work out because this place looks ridiculous. Shout out Picara Bakery, P-E-K-A-R-A _bakery.
1: Hey, stay cool. So how are you going to stay cool in that bakery while you're baking all this stuff?
5: Pray to the gods.
0: Yeah. The god of frosty temperatures. All right. Well, thank you for fighting the good bakery fight. It looks amazing. Coming up, we'll take your calls, 410-338-1098. I want that prosciutto pesto wrapped croissant on my desk by Monday. Or look for a job, Kobe. 410-338-1098. Pitch your bitch coming up after sports.
1: And here is 6:30 traffic with Tony Thornton.
6: Yeah, let's take a look at this crash activity. 70 eastbound coming out of Frederick near Mount Airy. All eastbound lanes remain shut down just past Ridge Road. In fact, only the shoulder is taking on traffic along that right side. That's causing major delays now coming out of Frederick. You can certainly take 144 Frederick Road as an alternate. 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
4: Morning. Valerie Practer returning post 4th of July holiday in elegantly all week. Matt Sabatis.
5: What's up, Matt?
6: I'm glad to hear that. It has been a physically tough morning for me to make it happen today.
4: Did you wake up late?
6: No. I think I had a big dinner. I had a really nice chicken parm sub.
4: Really?
6: Oh, it was gorgeous. But
4: delicious.
6: It was, I should have gotten the 6-inch. 12-inch was too big for your boy.
4: Save that.
6: Yeah.
4: Save that. Did you make it to work on time yesterday? Because you also have a secondary gig after this that you had to
6: my day
4: feet
6: my
4: out
6: day
4: here.
6: Job. I got there. I did get there with like 10 minutes to spare.
5: You're a street walker.
4: Mm-hmm. I was slinging ass on the corner,
6: speeding it.
4: Hey, boys. Ooh. Hot and fresh out the kitchen.
7: Or as my father used to call it.
6: Had to get all the way down there.
7: When he saw a woman he didn't like, he would say she works at a house of ill repute.
4: I have stolen that since you said that to me years ago. And it's all I say now when it comes to streetwalkers.
7: Yes.
4: A lady working at a house of ill repute. A callous woman, yes. A common strumpet. That's what you are. You're the sports whore. Spreading the butt cheeks of news each morning, 6:35, 7:35, 8:35.
6: You're dang right.
4: With the hilarity out of the way.
6: Yeah.
4: Tough morning.
6: Yeah. Not the best news to start the morning with, especially leading in. But overnight out of Atlanta, an arrest was made following the discovery of the murdered body of the mother of Ravens defensive lineman Calais Campbell in a family home. Campbell's brother, Sierra, is being charged with the act. The investigation obviously is still ongoing. He was arrested around midnight. The body, I think, was found earlier yesterday. There's still a lot more information being released on this one, too, as the brother was apparently barricaded in the home. It's very nebulous. There's still more information that we're trying to pick up and bring out. Very nebulous.
8: I like this.
4: Very nebulous.
6: Very amorphous.
4: Amorphous.
6: Very
4: meaning without shape.
6: Yes. Very in terms of the details. The finer detail is not always there. But Calais, he signed a 1-year deal to play with the Ravens this upcoming season. He's essentially said it'd be his last season, and it would be his second stint with the Ravens. He played back at the start of the decade here. So very, very tough news. I don't think I've seen anything from the Ravens themselves specifically commenting on it, which, I mean, at this point, I wouldn't necessarily expect that because we're still learning. We're still learning about this. So,
4: and this is a guy that, listen, I don't want this to happen to one person versus another person, but a guy like Calais Campbell,
6: he's got the
4: Sacks for Hunger thing he did. He's helping the Maryland Food Bank.
6: He lost his dad early in his life. Has a foundation named after his father as well.
4: Yeah,
6: he seems like a very good guy.
4: He seems like a dude
6: who takes care of those around him. Like that's like and in a good way. Mm-hmm. So yeah, it's very. Very upsetting to hear about this morning. So.
4: Especially when it's like inter-family.
6: Yeah.
4: You realize that it's, you know, he's not just lost his mother. He's
6: lost his brother.
4: He's lost his brother as well.
6: It's kind of like that Rob Reiner stuff that happened.
4: Yeah, last Christmas. That's brutal. Yeah. Like a whole family's completely upended. So
6: you
4: got to wonder how do you take to the field after something like that?
6: Yeah.
4: So we'll see. Yeah. But thinking of Calais Campbell this morning.
6: Absolutely.

0: talking on the Orioles. We can shift a little bit there, but things aren't going too well for them lately. Pitching at the forefront as Trey Gibson was tagged for 8 runs, 7 of them in the third inning.
1: God, he looked distraught when they went out to the mound to grab him.
0: Kept walking
1: so
0: guys.
1: Bad.
0: Yeah, like he. And I was talking about this over on WBAL a couple of minutes ago. It's tough, and you really feel for the guy, especially because he is not supposed to be in this situation right now. Trey Gibson was not supposed to be at the major league level to this point. Like the injuries that the Orioles have gone through this year, losing Zach Eflin, losing Dean Kramer for as much as they had, losing Rogers for a couple of weeks as they had, and losing Cade Povich too. So many starters that they lost, Trey Gibson was really shoved into this before he was potentially ready.
1: My heart went out to him when they had the mound visit. I was like, oof, man.
2: Because I watched the very beginning of the game before I had to jump on and do a project. I'm like, all right, 1-1, let's see what goes. And it seems like in the time it took me to run upstairs, get a drink, go to the bathroom, I come back
0: 8-1.
2: Down. 8-1 in the blink of an eye. And you're like, what the hell happened?
1: Top of the third, it was 8-1.
0: Seven consecutive batters reaching safely, a two-run home run, and then a 3-run home run. Was the bulk of the damage in that one. So 9-3 loss. O's got to avoid the sweep today. They've already lost the series, but we'll see. And it'll be an early one. It'll be 12 noon pregame right here on the Orioles
1: today?
0: Radio Network today.
1: Oh yeah, I'm getting day drunk today.
0: You'll get
1: anybody
0: to
1: anybody want to get day drunk with
0: Ben
1: me?
0: And Melanie?
1: Text the text line
2: 410-338-1098. If you're looking to drink in the middle of the day, which Spiegel's reporting on, is going to be a hot one. No better way to cool down than with
1: nothing
2: alcohol.
1: Going on. I got nothing going on.
2: Sit in the shade, have a crush, watch the Boys of Summer.
1: Gonna
2: maybe
1: water my plants
2: out.
1: And that's
0: try
1: it.
0: And do something. Who knows?
1: I still have faith in the boys. I'll never give up hope.
0: It's only July 1. We've still got time. They're 5 games out of the wild card right now. The problem is that there's just a lot of teams between them. There's Seattle, who currently has the wild card spot, then 4 other teams, and then the Orioles 5 games out. So 5 games out isn't hard to overcome, but it's doing so while leapfrogging all those other teams. So
1: let's start leapfrogging away, baby. Come on.
0: It starts today.
1: Come on.
0: Starts today, 12 noon here on
1: there
0: the Orioles Radio Network. Gentlemen, I mentioned it. It is July 1st. So you know that means it is the best day of the baseball calendar every single year. Do you know what day I'm speaking of?
2: What day is that?
0: It is Bobby Bonilla Day.
1: Oh, he got paid $1 million.
2: Yeah, yeah, yeah.
0: It is the day in which former New York Metropolitan Robert Bonilla, I don't know if his actually name Robert, I just made that up, gets paid an additional, why is his
1: it's
0: name
1: actually
0: really Bob? It's Roberto.
1: It's Robert Bocephus.
0: Ah.
2: Bonilla.
1: Esquire
2: the Fourth.
1: Yeah, that's exactly.
2: $1,193,248.20.
0: Did you know? So more background on this. I'll get the did you know trivia factoid in a bit. More background on this. He signed a buyout of one of his contracts from the Mets to be deferred in payments for an extreme amount of time. It was more than 10 years because he signed this in 2001 and it goes until 2035.
1: Good for him.
0: So he's getting
1: the Mets ever signed that deal.
2: Also, let's not glaze past the fact that not just to defer the payment, but with 8% interest.
0: So
2: year after year, which just compounds.
0: So there's an explanation into this because, and this is from the ESPN article explaining it. And I'd heard about this previously, but I always forget it. At the time, the Mets ownership was invested into some promising payments that they expected to still make a profit on by essentially taking the money, putting it into these accounts, and utilizing the profits from those accounts in order to pay off Bonilla. So even with the interest that he'd be making, they'd still be making profits on the interest from that account. Problem was, is that those investments were with a certain gentleman named Bernard Madoff.
2: Yeah, he wasn't a great person.
0: Yeah.
1: Yeah.
2: So Bernard.
0: The Mets lost that money. And now they lose all of that money every single year. And it's just going to keep going. There is an interesting bit, though, that I didn't even recall later in this article, that Bobby Bonilla gets more money from a different deferral contract that he had with both the Mets and the Orioles.
2: So the Orioles are also...
0: The Orioles also pay Bobby Bonilla a share of $500,000 each year.
2: What the hell?
0: And those payments began in 2004.
2: And he will continue to get them.
0: He will continue to get them until 2029.
2: Who is this guy's agent?
1: I know, right?
2: Who is the manager that, as we slowly circle around to doing negotiating around here, that I'll pay 25% of whatever the hell I'm getting for him to somehow figure out this type of stuff?
0: That's
2: remarkable.
0: It's almost, I mean,
2: he's called the patron saint of the bad contract.
0: It's almost kind of like the argument between. So here's the numbers behind it. The Mets were trying to buy out what was essentially $6 million. They were trying to save, I guess, on $6 million currently in front of them by setting up this deferred deal to then pay him what's going to be over $25 million. I mean, I guess they really anticipated inflation to just go through the roof and devalue that money. I don't know.
2: The Orioles also have their own Bobby Bonilla Day situation with Chris Davis.
0: Oh, yeah.
2: Where he signs this mega $161 million deal or something and then retires a few years later. And now they've got to pay him out until 2037.
0: Yeah, he's making $3.5 million this year. Chris Davis is still one of the highest paid Orioles. At this point,
2: yeah, he's not an Oriole.
0: At this point, Chris Davis is the 12th highest paid Oriole.
2: And not in Major League Baseball.
0: Yeah.
2: That's incredible.
0: So Bobby Bonilla made more money from the Orioles this year than three players on the active roster.
2: Well, that's probably David Rubenstein's Pitch a Bitch here on a Pitch a Bitch Wednesday, 410-338-1098, where we open up the phone lines. Would you care to Sabatos before you leave? We're pitching bitches.
1: You got anything you want to complain about? Anything that's really grinding your gears there, Maddie?
0: Nothing right now. No, it's just the early wake up, so I'm just dying through that. Having to fight it. So
2: I'll go downstairs and get a Celsius.
1: Hey.
0: Good idea.
1: Try doing it for 26 years.
2: A nightmare.
1: Okay?
0: But you live near here. I don't.
1: It's awful.
0: No, you're probably right.
2: Sucks. Yeah. I wake up before my sleep demon even comes into the room. 410-338-1098. It's a Pitch a Bitch Wednesday. Our show, your complaints. Get them off your chest after Linkin Park.

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1: Eric Woodworth, you silly goose. You keep acting like a wiener, I'm going to put you in a bun, handsome. Hey, join Kurt at Baltimore's World Cup Haven. Cheer on USA as they enter the knockout stage of the World Cup. It's today, 7:30 to 9:30, Brewers Haven, 1 North Haven Street in Baltimore, as they take on Bosnia-Herzegovina, a place that I don't even want to know where it's at on the map. Come for me.
2: Yeah.
1: 98online.com/event. Let's see if they can enter in that round of 16. Come on, do us proud, boys. It's been a great World Cup thus far. 410-338-1098. It is a Pitch-a-Bitch Wednesday. Here we go.
3: Oh, I had a bunch of texts.
1: I got a couple tweets here.
3: Is this Danny again?
1: I'll jump right to him.
3: Danny?
4: Is it
3: you again?
4: Yes, it is Danny again.
3: Oh, God.
1: Danny.
4: How wonderful it is to be so well loved.
1: I know you're not drunk. I know you're not. You're a sober man, and you're a businessman, and you're a happy husband. Every time I pick up, you sound drunk. Every time.
3: Hey, Mr. Harrodare.
1: If you told me you had five marks, Mike's Hard Lemonade, I believe you.
4: No, I've been up since 2:30 this morning working, so.
1: You're saying that out loud to a Josh Spiegel who's been up since 1:30 this morning?
4: No, he is my inspiration.
1: God there bless. There you go, Danny. You turned it back around.
4: Yeah, I'm skilled that way.
3: What is your pitch-a-bitch?
4: My pitch-a-bitch is during the winter months, everybody, oh, it's so damn cold. And then I can't wait for the summer. And then when we get to the summer, oh, it's so damn hot. Get over it, man.
3: It's a heat wave. People are dying.
4: People die every day.
3: I'm with you. I agree with you.
1: It is very interesting when
3: it's going to be hot.
1: It's summer.
3: Yeah, it's July.
1: It's July. What you don't need to do is take a photo of your dashboard. I can't stress it enough. Today, new rule instituted for the next 36 hours. If I see a photo of your dashboard and you're on my I block you. If I see, oh my God, look at this. It's 105. I'm like, there can be no further good content coming from you. It's going to be live, laugh, love quotes. There can't be any. Here's another one here. Angela, I'd love for you to describe this in more detail because I think you're going to help us out with the JSS does as we learn to do things. You're going to teach us to tattoo. My pitch-a-bitch is favoritism in the workplace in my industry. She's in the tattoo industry. And I guess there's nepotism, there's favoritism, there's sexism, there's ageism. Oh, we learn about all the isms in our training sessions. But I mean, are you talking like someone else will get a better client than you?
3: Is that all it says?
1: And that's all it says. Yeah. Oh. That's why I want a little more.
3: Yeah. Maybe some details. That mean?
1: Yeah. How's it landed at your feet, Angela? Because you moved on
3: I think that happens everywhere, doesn't it?
1: I mean, clearly. You show me a workplace without favoritism. And I've got beachfront property in Indiana for you. Like, there's just no way. As I do a quick check on Indiana to see if it borders a body of water. Here we go. All right, I'm good. 410-338-1098. Pitch a bitch. Nova. Conventions in general using crowd size to flex their elite status on socials. Not sure what that means.
3: Here's one about we've pitched a bitch about this, shaking our fist in the air like cranky old men.
1: We are.
3: E-bikes. These are marketed towards younger kids who have next to no idea of the rules of the road or laws pertaining to the roads. Kids are getting injured, and even worse, these go faster than these kids should be riding on these roads. Yeah, I've said that for there was a kid that died a few weeks back up in I think it was Harford County. Yeah, these e-bikes are they're the scourge of the earth at this point, and they're just dangerous. I'm just worried about the kids.
1: The children. God damn it. Indiana does border Lake Michigan. Son of a bitch. Yes, the e-bikes are getting nuts, and they're getting more affordable is a problem. That they're getting down into like the 250 range. Oh, you know, it's another thing that we're dealing with now, too, is cheap e-bikes and the batteries.
3: Oh, they can cause fire.
1: Yeah, they overcharge. And if you leave the things charged in, that they warp and melt and smoke. And those things, they crash and burn someone's legs. I did like having an internal combustion engine on that four-wheeler in Costa Rica when you felt that thing. That kind of felt nice because you heard me coming.
3: Hell yeah.
1: You heard me coming a half mile out thing. These things outside of rubber on the road, it's like little mosquitoes.
3: Somebody says, my pitch of bitch is we miss Joe Stamboni. Is he okay? If you head to Reddit, you can go to the 98 Rock subreddit. There is a comment on there somewhere from Joe. I don't remember where it is.
1: I'll even tell you. Joe put up a real nice post.
3: It was on the...
1: scroll down. 20 days ago, it says Stamboni DLP agenda mention. Stamboni comments on there. That Stamboni, love him, miss him. He has moved on. Everybody's fine. Nothing happened. Okay, no one ended
3: it's
1: up.
3: It's all
1: in
3: spelled out right there. It's all. We keep getting these. We get them every day. Yeah. What happened to Joe? Here's another one. Stamboni. Everything's fine.
1: Yeah,
3: there's
1: he's
3: a comment on the subreddit if you choose to read it and you want to wish Joe well.
1: Yeah, he's doing great. We still stay in touch with him. We send him.
3: He looks great. That son of a bitch.
1: He looks unbelievable.
3: Got a glow up.
1: And he's got a band called The Early Americans, a local cover band. He's out and about. Go say hi to our friend Joe. But it's the era of Kobe now, okay? It is the Kobe administration. Nikki, my pitch of bitch is the core functionality of these new vehicles. It took me 3 appointments at the dealership because none of the fobs would work and barely started my car. I missed the time when I could just put a key in and turn it.
3: Yeah, that's why I like my old car. It's just basic. You know, I don't even like motorized seats. Motorized seats are just something that's another thing that's going to break.
1: Yeah.
3: Give me a little lever that I can pull up and I can scoot myself forward just fine.
1: Did I tell you about, it was like a couple months ago when I fell in love with Chestertown, Maryland. I did that.
3: Oh, yeah.
1: Weird little Knights of Columbus. What was it? Like an American Legion. And my fob died in the middle of the night. It was pitch black. And it was like pitch black. And just the battery had died. That's it. It's a fob. The batteries die. And I'm in the dark. On my cell phone, everyone had already left, and I had to figure out how to open this thing up, pop the cover off the handle, find this hidden little, basically a key for the thing, and then underneath of my dashboard, there is a key start.
3: Oh, wow.
1: But it's hidden underneath, and I had to, like, finagle the thing and get it started. So, yes, I wish there was an option for a key start. Good pitch, bitch.
2: Coming up, keep tissues handy to wipe the sweat from your brow next few days. Plus, a vacation Bible school stages a mock execution of the devil in front of cheering children. The fallout next on Josh Spiegel News.
5: Today, after the game, we know how dogs feel about fireworks, but how about you? 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
3: Look at them roads, Tony Thornton.
6: Yeah, let's give you an update on this incident on 70 in Frederick County / Carroll County, 70 eastbound just past Ridge Road. There was an early morning incident involving multiple vehicles. All lanes were closed for quite some time this morning. They had reopened at least one right lane. The right shoulder was taken on traffic just past Route 27. But right now they've shut down the lanes again as the cleanup's still underway. The traffic's being diverted onto Route 27 to get on to 144 to take you over toward Route 94. So just a heads up there, if you're coming out of Frederick, you're going to run into some problems there. Meantime, on the outer loop of the Beltway, delays remain off and on between 795 heading down toward Liberty Road. 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
2: A vacation Bible school stages a mock execution of the devil in front of cheering children. The fallout coming up.
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2: These next few days, you'll want to wear as little as possible. Today, we'll get up to 97. Tomorrow, Friday, Saturday, temperatures in the low 100.
1: Oh, yeah.
2: Cooling centers. Opening across the area, city pools extending hours, even city public works suspending reset. Oh,

0: it's hot outside. The heat is on. The heat is on.
1: Okay.
0: On Tom Street. The heat is on.
2: As I was saying before I interrupted myself, cooling centers opening across the area, city pools extending hours, even city public works suspending residential recycling collection through the end of the week while continuing trash pickup. You can get much more information to help you through the heat wave on the 98 Rock app.
3: When you get home, Josh, what is your procedure to cool down rapidly?
2: Well, as always, I change immediately into shorts and a t-shirt.
3: Mm-hmm. Nice. I don't do that.
2: Yeah, I don't like to wear what I wear outside.
3: Street clothes. Inside.
2: Yeah, that's right.
4: Mm-hmm. You take off your frock.
3: Yeah, but today's going to be extra hot, so you'll be changing into the shorts and then the t-shirt, and then maybe we'll be there some extra.
2: Well, I don't want to take my t-shirt completely off because my nipples tend to get hard.
3: Okay.
4: And then the all neighbors right. get all horny, and yeah. they stop doing their housework. And society devolves into chaos. Maybe a nice sarong.
3: What about that thing where you lay on the bed and you spread your legs?
2: Okay.
3: Don't you usually air out?
2: Never tried that before.
3: No, you've talked about it.
2: How
3: you like, you take off your...
4: You starfish out a little
3: bit? Yeah, you kind of starfish. Oh. And you let the air hit all the parts. Mm-hmm.
2: I might try that. Maybe if I get real sweaty, I'll try that.
3: Yeah.
4: Get a breeze on your chode.
2: Well, you've seen them all over town. Dirt bike riders. It's illegal, but they don't care. Laws don't matter to them. Not when you're having fun, hun. You may have heard 200 dirt bike riders surrounded Baltimore City cops over the weekend outside a hip-hop fish and chicken restaurant in North Baltimore.

0: anyway. Police broke up that crowd but made no arrests. Well, if police can't stop most of them, how does the city expect gas stations to? The city, as we've talked about a few weeks ago, city is now cracking down on gas station owners where dirt bike riders fill up. And now they've slapped two gas stations with tickets. One owner saying, with so many riders showing up, how's he supposed to do anything? The owner says his employee was scared, turned off a pump, locked the doors, turned off the lights. He's planning to fight the ticket in court. Punishment can be a $1,000 fine, 90 days in jail. You can turn off the pumps and lock the door, but you don't know what these dirt bike riders are. They'll get smash in and
1: that's
0: kill
1: right.
0: you, for God's sake.
1: That's right.
0: I mean, I'd be terrified.
1: Is there a way to do what John Deere, I think, called little hell for? It was not this past summer. Maybe it was the one before it, where John Deere was criticized by farmers for having the ability to, like, lock them out of their own equipment that they purchased. Like, John Deere, like, had a kill switch on the things to be able to keep you from working on the engine. John Deere caught some hell for it, and they ended up, like, reversing the process.
0: Hmm.
1: Is there a way to, like, build some of these Kawasaki KX250s or whatever?
2: That, no, not the ones these guys are riding.
1: I was going to say, those are out. That horse is already out of the barn, but, like, future ones to, or even maybe aftermarket install the things? Because I'm going to guess quite a few of these dirt bikes, I'm going to guess, weren't picked up on at a dealership.
2: No, a lot of them are stolen. I'll just say that. A lot of them are older, so they're not going to have that feature, nor will that feature ever be installed on them. I thought when I saw the video of the cops engaging with these bikes, intervening, is there a way to, like, with a ship, you can foul the prop? Prop foul, it's called. You can throw, like, a rope in the water or something gets caught up in the propeller and stops the propeller from spinning. Is there a way to, like, foul these bikes as they're riding? I thought about some sort of projectile that goes into the spokes and gets caught up into the spokes of these things and deems them, you know.
1: Well, then you know the next thing that's going to happen while they're in motion. Like, while the rider's on them?
2: You know, I don't care. Sure, why not?
1: But then the next thing you know, somebody, they find some lawyer that sues BPD for $5 million, and they win. I mean, that's how it works. It's the person that defends their home from some breaking and entering guy and shoots them, and somehow the homeowner ends up paying out the criminal $800,000 for bodily harm. Great idea on paper, but in practice. Something. Oh, a net gun would rule. But yeah.
2: Catch him in a net.
1: I like the idea about trying to shut down the gas stations, but then they're going to find a way to, like, break into gas stations.
2: I mean, if they're putting other people's lives in danger and they're breaking the law, I mean, aren't all bets off? Can't you just...
1: You'd hope. But
2: yeah.
1: Litigation in this country is not that. Josh has done so many stories about somebody that was clearly within the rights of defending themselves, and then the criminal comes back and sues.
0: The criminal justice system sucks.
1: And goes, oh, you shot me while I was robbing you. How could you? Oh, I don't know. You were robbing me. I thought I might defend myself. But some Jackie Childs-like attorney is able to get them a few mil for bodily harm. And then I love they do the bit where they put the photo of the criminal on screen. It is elementary school graduation.
0: Yeah.
1: They always show the elementary school graduation. Like, well, there was quite a few years that passed between that photo and the actions we're covering.
0: Tragedy in Howard County, where a girl riding her bicycle fell off into the path of a dump truck.
1: Oh.
0: She died of her injuries. The accident happened in a wooded area on Daniels Road near the Patapsco River in Ellicott City. No word on the girl's age. The truck driver stayed on the scene.
1: I have recently taken to letting Evan and his buddies ride around the neighborhood on their bikes. He's 10. He's going to be 11. It's just what you do in a suburban neighborhood. Put your helmet on. Pay attention, especially at crosswalks. But I think about that every day. I think about...
2: You'll never stop thinking about it.
1: I won't. And you know what the problem is? My neighborhood has a ton of teen drivers. We have drivers.
2: This is just the thing you're thinking about now. But as, you know, the years progress, there's a new thing to worry about. It's
1: the nature of the beast of parenthood.
2: Exactly.
1: I mean, I think of the teen driver that got drunk and drove a car directly into the front of a house at the end of the street where the elementary school is. And now they have to tear it down and the family's got a new place to live. Just imagine if there was some kid in the crosswalk nearby.
0: If you're one of millions and millions of Americans who owe money on student loans, you should know a major shakeup to the federal student loan system goes into effect today. The change means some Americans, especially lower income borrowers, will face higher monthly payments on their student loans. Other borrowers will face new limits on loans.
3: One of the biggest changes is that there's going to be fewer options going forward for how people can repay their loans. There are only going to be two options, the repayment assistance plan or the tiered standard repayment plan. Basically, those two options are replacing what was a bunch more repayment options that could get very confusing. And, you know, a lot of borrowers were trying to figure out what was best for them.
0: That's ABC's Elizabeth Schultze.
1: Have they worked on any of the predatory lending with I remember when you guys went to college, I went to a broadcasting school that used to be in an old mortuary. It was nice. It was right across from a falafel place that I think doubled as a hookah joint. But there would be that like initiation, the welcome to college day outside. There'd be like credit card people out there,
2: military
1: crew. Yeah, orientation. And there'd be lenders out there. And they'd get you
2: a free
1: on the
2: frisbee.
1: Hook. He'd get a frisbee. Yeah. There's some of the stuff. I remember my pal Gordon went to MICA. He actually went to Towson for a year and went to MICA. And orientation day at Towson back when he went in 98, I remember it was there with me, his mom, his brother, his dad, a couple of us, and it was like a county fair.
2: Oh yeah.
1: And the amount of stuff that they were offering you to get signed up for this one credit card, to get signed up for this one student loan, banks were out there be like, hey, you want a trip to Aruba? We're covering the cost, buddy. By the way, we also want to help you pay for college. And then you look, it's like 29.9% APR for 72 years. But you get some young kid that's out there without a little bit of guidance. It seemed real, real predatory.
0: Remember we talked about a Republican congressman missing for months without explanation. New Jersey Congressman Tom Kaine was mysteriously absent from Congress for nearly 4 months. Well, he finally returned yesterday, and you got to admit, it took courage for him to tell the world where he's been.
4: Several months ago, due to health concerns, I entered the hospital for some testing. I did not believe that this would result in a long-term stay. I was given the diagnosis of depression. Now, when people hear the word depression, many people think simply feel it means feeling sad. But depression is so much more than that. It is physical. It is emotional. And until you experience it yourself, it is difficult to fully understand how powerful this illness can be.
0: Kaine missed more than 100 votes, but apparently he's doing better now so he can go back to Congress.
2: Bravo to you, sir.
1: Yeah, I really hope people celebrate that
2: stigma.
1: Dude.
2: Get rid of the stigma. It's a real thing.
1: And it has
2: Bravo. Physical
1: manifestations,
2: 100%.
1: Too. It shows up in your body, your physical well-being. He's like, why should I be passing legislation and putting laws or whatever the hell else he does if I'm not in a headspace to do so?
2: Mental health is health.
1: Like, dude, Fetterman's always screwed up. From Pennsylvania? Pennsylvanian Senator John Fetterman, he's always out there in like a hoodie, like the guy that helps you with your brakes.
0: Yeah, I would like him to put on a pair of pants just once in a while.
1: He does dress like Adam Sandler.
0: Yeah.
1: Ha! John Fetterman looks just like Sandler at any Oscar or Emmy or Comedy Central gathering. He's like, whatever. Why do I need to put on slacks? But yeah, he's had a lot of depression. He had a stroke in 2022.
0: Yeah.
1: He had severe clinical depression. He went to Walter Reed.
0: Well, finally, a vacation Bible school in Kentucky is under fire for staging a mock execution of the devil in front of cheering children. Video shows kids in the pews watching and cheering as mock commandos take aim at a figure meant to represent the devil, pretending to open fire while the pastor leads a chant of "Take him out, blow him up." Critics accuse the church of traumatizing the children, with one calling the skit sickening. The pastor defending himself, saying the skit was not meant to condone violence, but to show the church's attitude toward the devil, tied to the program he called Commandos for Christ and its gospel gun. He admits it may have looked extreme, but argues the devil is using extreme measures, too.
2: Oh.
1: Have you seen the video?
2: Oh, yeah. It's insane.
1: It's insanity. It shows a bunch of guys that look like they're in a local militia.
2: Yeah.
0: Well, it is Kentucky.
1: It is. The South is a different planet. And it just shows these dudes wandering in. One of them's got this big ass single barrel shotgun. Another guy's got a, what are they, it looks like a grease gun, like an MP40 grease gun.
0: Oh, I don't like grease guns.
1: And then there's just a guy on the ground that's acting like he's being riddled with bullets.
0: Slip right out of your hand.
1: Yeah, that's weird.
0: WBAL TV 11 weather. Today in Baltimore, a sunny, humid 97, slight chance of an afternoon shower or thunderstorm. Thursday, Friday, Saturday, we're going to be in the low 100s.
1: Hell yeah.
0: More news at 8. 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
1: 410-338-1098. What was the time you spent the money and you feel like you did not get your money's worth? Yesterday, Lady Lila, you hear her on the radio station from time to time. She drove all the way to Nashville, Alan Jackson's last concert, spent just shy of $1,000 on tickets, and it was awful. The seats, you could barely see the stage. Then it rained. Then the stage was tarped off. She couldn't see anything. She's sitting there going, good God, I feel like I was ripped off. She did not get her money's worth. 410-338-1098.

0: Yeah, man, fab to fab. Shout out Game Day Men's Health. 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Good luck.
1: What'd you spend money on that you said, nope, that one worth it? Son of a bitch. Lila came in yesterday, talked about the Alan Jackson final show in Nashville. She was excited, had no idea that someone loves hardcore as much as she does, also loves and covets country music legend Alan Jackson. So she pays, she said, like $900 some for a ticket and drove to Nashville. And then when she got there, rain aside, because the damn thing got rained out like twice over, they had to evacuate, the seats were awful.
0: She showed me the what it was. It was like, a lot of times what I'll do is, there is a website called View From Your Seat, and you can type in the exact seat, and sure enough, if not the exact row, there'll be something close to, you can see the view of from where your seat was. But the thing they showed them when they were buying the tickets was a digital creation of what the stage would look like.
1: Oh, so it wasn't even real. Like, if you do it at CFG Bank Arena, they'll show you the shot.
0: Yeah.
1: You're like, okay, that looks like what
0: this
1: it is.
0: This was like a digital thing.
1: Oh, they did
0: it
1: dirty.
0: Was very misleading. Mm-hmm. I was like, damn, I'd be pissed too.
1: She spent almost $1,000 on these tickets for a Legends last show. And she's like, I wish I hadn't have come. She also said, I forgot about this other deal. She said that there was people at the stadium that, I guess it's up against some walkway, some promenade somewhere, that you could just look into the stadium, had not paid a dime.
0: No, that was Broadway. Down.
1: Was that what that was?
0: Yeah, that was Broadway. They had Broadway shut down in Nashville and they were like streaming the whole concert.
1: Ah, okay. I thought you could see into the stadium. But or whatever the venue was. But yes, they're down there just watching it on screens, dry, drinking, hearing it, having a good time. She says, wasn't worth it. I went to that awesome con back in March to take the missus to see, for the first time ever, Gillian Anderson, Agent Scully from The X-Files. I'm a medical doctor. And I said, let's really do it right. Let's get the VIP awesome extra package where you get a special VIP club. You can go relax at limited edition merch. You could cut the line. And those tickets weren't far off from what Lila paid. Completely worthless. That the backstage club was just some convention room, like you see at a hotel, like they throw conventions in. There's nothing back there. There's no food. The free merch was the crap that they couldn't get rid of from last year.
0: Oh, wow.
1: Just sitting in boxes like, go ahead. Using my line that I like to do at promotions events, hey, the more you take, the less we have to carry back. Just full of stuff I had no interest in. And I paid probably a couple extra $100 to go and sit in this room completely silent. No music, nothing's playing. I'm like, this sucks. I don't want to be in here. And the line, like the line jump, okay, maybe we got to her 10 minutes quicker than everybody else.
0: I'll say this. God, I remember years ago, Slipknot came to the arena and we were hanging out with Phil Queso. Shout out Phil Queso. Great record rep.
1: Phil Cheese.
0: He's worked on a ton of bands that you guys all know. We did a meet and greet with Slipknot. And it was so cool because they had, like, you know, the backstage area of these arenas are just cinder block walls.
1: Yeah.
0: And they're awful. They had lighting set up. They had like curtains set up. They had a smoke machine going. And like when you walk through the thing, then you like turned a corner and then like Slipknot was just standing there.
1: Hell yeah.
0: Like in full masks. And you got to take a picture with them. I'm like, that's the way you do a freaking meet and greet.
1: Yeah, they doctored up real nice.
0: Like that. Like if you had something like that, like, I don't know, just make it worth your money. Like, this is what we're talking about. You know, people are paying money for something.
1: You want to see one that people were up in arms about back in the spring? Did you see the Barbie Dream Fest?
0: Oh, yeah. And there's the Willy Wonka thing,
1: too. The
0: Willy
1: Wonka one in Glasgow from last year.
0: Yeah.
1: That was looked like a meth factory where it just had that sad sack looking woman that was in front of what looked to be Heisenberg's blue crystal creation kit, where it's just like some black backdrop behind her. She looks like she hasn't been to bed in 3 days. The wigs all crooked. And people paid pretty good money. Dude, I'll give you another one. Disney. Disney wasn't worth it. I mean, the amount of money, listen, the kids had a good time, and what price of kids' happiness, I get that. But what we paid...
0: I told you, the only reason Disney was worth it the last time we went is because I got a nephew who is like special needs.
1: And you
0: got
1: to
0: line. Cut every freaking line.
1: Yeah.
0: If I did, I remember we got to Splash Mountain. That was the ride that kid fell out of. That was in Disneyland. But at Disney World, we went to Splash Mountain. I think the wait was like 2.5 hours. I was like, what?
1: Dude, brood. Yes, every line we got into, they had a little thing. You had your genie pass and you had an app. And you got in there and you could scan your pass and it went, okay, for this ride you're on, it's 1 hour and 47 minutes. Oh, you got the lightning pass? You've only got to wait 50 minutes. I'm like, 50 minutes? Jesus. A kid doesn't have patience for 5. And I'm glad I went. I'll never go again. But it wasn't worth the money I paid. 410-338-1098. Speed, love to hear from you when we get back from sports with Matt Sabatis. You paid the money. You couldn't wait. You counted down the days till you got it, used it, visited it, saw it. And when it was all said and done, you knew you did not get your money's worth.
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0: Let's get a look at them roads. Tony Thorne.
4: Just give you an update on this incident on 70 heading eastbound out of Frederick near Mount Airy. The through lane remained blocked just past Ridge Road. It was an early morning crash. Happened around 3 o'clock or so this morning. The cleanup and investigation still continuing on. Only that right shoulder and I think the right lane now is taken on traffic. Delays pretty extensive now coming out of Frederick heading east on 70. Take 144 as an alternate. Meantime, there's a stalled vehicle on 95 South just before Keith Avenue taking up the left lane. Also, there's a crash on the ramp from 29 South to Route 100 near Ellicott City. There's also an accident on Pulaski Highway at Erdman Avenue in the city. From the Clinton Electric Traffic Desk, I'm Tony Thornton on 98 Rock.
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6: The Orioles are up, gentlemen. They haven't been up in the standings lately, but they're up to bat today. 12:35 first pitch at Oriole Park, 12 o'clock. Pre-game here on the Orioles Radio Network, but Birds or Losers are 4 straight following a 9-3 loss yesterday. 5 games out of the wild card right now. And

0: because when Mexico scored, he stood up and was freaking out in his chair. Everybody else is just sitting there, just still watching the game, and this guy's arms are flailing around, everything like that.
1: Give it to him.
0: Oh, it was gorgeous. Yeah, so Mexico over Ecuador, 2-0. France, big 3-0 win. I was talking with the soccer nerds over in the other room, and they're saying France, they score a ton. They've outscored their opponents by at least 3 goals in every match of this World Cup. So they're going to be, I would assume, the team to beat. From this point on, yeah.
2: You got Belgium, Senegal today, clearly United States, Bosnia-Herzegovina, pick a country. England taking on the Democratic Republic of Congo, and the other game, I think that's it.
0: That's it. That's all three.
2: So, yeah, very nice. I think Kirk is going to be at Brewer's Haven today.
0: Ooh.
2: Cheering him on.
0: Big time. Big night for a watch party. You've got the day drinking set up right now, Scott.
2: Oh, yeah,
0: so with the Orioles, you could easily blend that into to just a nice little taster of the first half before bedtime.
3: I think I'll make it to 8 p.m.
0: You don't have that energy in you?
3: Dude, you know how old I am?
0: Yeah, right, you fine. Got the just Celsius
3: for you.
0: There.
3: Just for you. I'll go on a bender. I'll go on a bender today. Just for you.
2: In 1 year, we'll be eligible for the 401k catch-up amount.
0: Oh, boy.
2: Where you're allowed to put additional money in, which I've just got sitting around.
0: Of course, yeah.
2: Yeah. So
3: wait, we have ketchup money?
2: At 50, you're allowed to.
0: I use catsup. I'm not fancy enough.
2: I make my own ketchup.
3: Wait, so they give us ketchup?
0: Yeah,
2: you get ketchup all
0: some
2: over your 401k.
0: It,
2: it's not a lot of it, but it's delicious.
0: Yeah, fascinating.
3: Nice.
0: How about the NBA yesterday? The first full day of free agency. Not any big signings that catch the eye, but a big trade yesterday finalized. We talked about it being rumored the other day, but the Los Angeles Clippers announcing that they are in fact trading Kawhi Leonard to the Toronto Raptors. It's of course where Leonard helped the Raptors win the 2019 NBA championship after. He then signed with L.A. in free agency. He now returns to Toronto. They sent a couple of players and a couple of picks over in return for Kawhi. Then the other big news in the NBA, again, not a signing, but just an announcement
2: he's
0: that
2: leaving.
0: He's not going to play there. He doesn't want to play there anymore. LeBron James has said that he will play another season. Last season was not the retirement tour. But he does not want to play with the Los Angeles Lakers anymore. He has decided he will play elsewhere in the league. Does not seem as if he has decided where exactly.
2: Warriors seem to be a front runner.
0: Warriors were in rumor to be one of the leading candidates to sign if LeBron wants to, of course. I had seen a rumor the other day that the Washington Wizards were potentially in the mix for it as well. And I'm not sure, my media literacy isn't the best, so I'm not sure if that was just a joke to compare him to Michael Jordan, but it looked credible, at least the way that I'd seen it.
2: I mean, there was a time where Jordan made his way to the Wiz.
0: That's what I'm saying,
2: to compare
0: him to Michael Jordan.
2: Yeah, but the Washington Wizards have emerged as a dark horse contender to sign him.
0: So earliest rumor I'd seen when it was the Golden State Warriors potentially picking him up is that they were pursuing both LeBron and Anthony Davis. Now, Davis is still under contract with the Wizards after Washington traded for him this past season. So that would have had to be in a trade with Washington. But there's reporting out now from ESPN that the Wizards are not showing any interest at all in trading Anthony Davis. And they're not even listening to any offers on him. So it seems as if Davis will stay put. Again, I don't even think he's played a game with Washington yet because he was traded while injured for the remainder of the season. So he's still got to play at least one game for them, I'd imagine. But
2: the last time Washington won an NBA title, they were still the Bullets, right?
0: Yeah. No. Yeah, because in that arena, they've got a bunch of banners in that arena. I imagine it's similar to like banners you see in almost Madison Square Garden because you've got the Rangers that are not the Rangers. I mean, the Rangers play at MSG, but you've got the Capitals that play there, the Washington Capitals. You got the Wizards. You've also got Georgetown that plays their basketball games there. So you've got banners for all three

0: all three teams, and the Wizards barely have anything. I think they maybe have a couple of like metropolitan title, like metropolitan like regular season champion banners, but yeah, the NBA champion banner that they have still has like the Bullets logo. It's still the Washington Bullets.
1: Remember when they thought by changing the name it would help with the crime?
0: No.
1: That was the reason behind it. That was the forward-facing PR. Is that?
0: I mean, DC,
1: it's time to get the Bullets out of Washington.
0: DC used to have a pretty bad crime problem. I get that. But
1: it was bad. I remember that being the ad. That was the ad campaign around here forever. It's time to get the Bullets out of Washington, D.C.
0: When was that? That was the 90s.
1: 97.
0: Yeah.
1: Year I graduated high school. That was when they started coming up with other names like the Sea Dogs. And then now, D.C., because of the new name, it's just nothing but wizards around. And sorcerers and necromancers and sorceresses, because people copy whoever the team is.
0: I remember seeing it. Yeah, the WNBA team there is called the Mystics. I know that. Yeah.
1: Just finding that out.
0: Yeah, well, you know.
1: Right now.
2: Hey, I sent a hot text to one of my text chains with my buddies.
0: Mm-hmm.
2: The group. And I said the WNBA is heating up a little bit right now. My one buddy's like, what are you talking about? And I was like, it's getting feisty. A lot of like Caitlin Clark with the throat punch the
1: Alyssa
2: other
1: Thomas
2: week.
1: Thing.
2: And then, like, the finger pointing, and then...
0: Oh, Cunningham, yeah.
2: And then, who's the other one? Not Caitlin Clark, the other one.
0: Reese. Angel Reese.
2: Angel Reese had something going on. These women are getting...
0: They're competitive.
2: Dude, it's getting nasty.
0: And
2: I said to myself, I'm like, this is what the league needs.
0: It's like, a hotly contested league.
2: As sad as that sounds, like... Not to
0: give it like a WWE angle, because obviously there's attention paid to from the players in the WNBA, like it's genuine competition.
2: But you need some theater.
0: There's theater and drama. That's what it is.
1: Like, I mean, let's look at the NFL is the king by a country mile.
0: Yeah.
1: But one of the things that we all kind of like, you can't have a good guy without a bad guy, and NFL fans die hard, gridiron fans, made Taylor Swift the villain in the NFL when she was showing up at all the games, and secretly deep down we liked to boo and hiss and see her.
0: And it also came in, I guess, kind of on the tail end, essentially, because the Chiefs are not great as much, but when they were great, and like when their dynasty was in full swing, and when everybody wanted to hate on Patrick Mahomes, just after... The dynasty of Tom Brady had finally been slain. People finally needed something new to hate on. Obviously, it was always just the two factions of you're either a Patriots fan or you hate the Patriots.
1: No, you need a good plot line to push sport forward,
2: dude,
1: especially genuine sport, and they're doing it right now.
2: What
1: was the Super Bowl 47 plot line? Remember? Big one. Week of. Day of.
0: Super Bowl 47.
1: Baltimore Ravens taking on the San Francisco 49ers. What was the plot line?
0: The brothers.
1: Yeah. Deer antler spray.
2: Deer antler spray.
1: Ray Lewis, you cheating son of a bee. You're using deer antler spray. He locked onto that thing. That's all anybody was talking about for a day was a deer antler spray. How could he?
0: And then once, you know, the game was over, everyone forgot about that. And it was a conspiracy about turning the lights off.
1: Yeah, exactly. Yeah. The night the lights went off and they're Houston Astros in the MLB with them cheating and, you know, stealing signs and stuff like that.
2: The Phoenix Mercury, Alyssa Thomas, I guess she was just suspended for the throat punch, which happened back on the 24th of June.
0: She was suspended for a game, but they upgraded it from a non-call to like a flagrant.
2: The still image of the throat punch is a 10 out of 10.
0: Wait, because Caitlin's on the ground. She's struggling. She's like, nasty.
2: Mm-hmm. The girls fight dirty. That's a fact. You see a street fight with girls, it's like they fight nasty.
0: Like she wasn't even going for the ball.
2: Oh, no.
1: The best MMA is women's MMA.
2: I know. Yeah.
1: When they got a good women's fight, hell, John Rollo from Shogun fights every now and then. John likes to find the best of up-and-coming MMA, and sometimes it's tough to get a women's fight on the card. But when he does, every single time it's the best fight of the night.
0: Rolls.
1: They know they got more to prove.
0: Yeah.
1: They got, you know, we're women. Let's go Weapon X feral on each other. So, yeah, when these ladies get nasty, they get nasty.
0: This is a terrible comparison, and I really hope no one holds this against me. But
1: pin him down.
0: It's almost like the concept of of like the homeless guy fighting for his dinner. It's like they're fighting for I hate to say it, they're fighting for relevance.
1: No, they in a facts. Lot of ways. I have never known of any other player in WNBA besides Brittany Griner being locked up in Russia.
0: True.
1: The only other time I knew was Caitlin Clark and Angel Reese.
0: Yeah.
1: And that's it. And now I'm learning about Alyssa, this other woman who's now getting death threats after.
2: And who's the one that did the finger point, the meme?
0: It was Cunningham. Wasn't
1: oh,
0: it?
1: That thing's getting spread out. I
0: love that.
2: She just kept pointing. She did
0: sassy.
2: Not stop
1: Such
2: pointing.
1: A sassy point.
2: That was so good. Anyway, moving on from the WNBA. That's way too much time on that.
1: Let's continue with women's sports, though.
0: We pivoted pretty cleanly from the NBA.
2: Oh, wait a minute.
0: Talking about the free agency
2: there's more women's sports. Serena Williams.
0: Yeah, so Serena Williams attempting to make a comeback at Wimbledon did not go very well. In a lot of ways, to be expected, I suppose, considering the age. It was the first time she had... played in a genuine singles match, in about 4 years at this point. So she was playing against a woman,
2: Maya Joint.
0: Yeah, Maya Joint, who's less than half her age, younger than.
2: I think they said the age difference was 23 years.
0: Yeah, Joint is 20.
2: Yeah.
0: So it was not. It was not very much to write home about in some ways, but it was, it was at least something to see Serena Williams back on the court like
2: listen
0: that.
2: Listen to me. We are all suckers. We're all sheeple. We're awful.
1: I'm easily
2: and
1: tricked.
2: I feel duped. I feel tricked. And I feel like they got me hook, line, and sinker. Because
0: you've been smeckerdorfed.
2: We were all smeckerdorfed. You know why? Because what happened when they cut the commercial? What was the first commercial you saw?
0: Was
2: almost
0: it the weight
2: every
0: loss
2: single
0: one
2: time they cut to commercial. It was the Serena Williams endorsement for the weight loss.
0: Yeah.
2: Oh. That's all this was.
1: It was a commercial.
2: It was all just a commercial.
0: It was
2: all a big sham. And they got us because she's out on the court. She's looking good. She's looking decent. She lost some weight. But they got our eyes on the product of that was tennis with Serena Williams coming back at the age of 44 after 23 year age difference after 4 years being away from the court. And then they cut the commercial. And the first thing it is she's schlocking the weight loss drugs. And I went, this is exactly what they wanted.
1: Mm-hmm.
2: This was the plan. This was the plan all along. How did we not see it?
0: Everything in sports these days, and I say this as someone
2: who works in
0: sports,
2: which is unfortunate. And it was her sticking the needle in the back of her arm.
0: So much of sports has just turned into a grift. It's
2: crazy.
0: It's just all a grift. Between the poly markets and the prop bets and the...
2: You know what else it made me think about was the LeBron, the decision.
1: Oh, vitamin water.
2: Vitamin water. He was like in a vitamin water cocoon.
0: Go
2: he was
0: watch the decision.
2: By like bottles of vitamin water.
1: It looked
2: water.
1: Like he was in a distributing plant.
0: I thought you meant the thing he just did like last year, the decision 2.0. Where he announced his new line of Hennessy.
2: Oh, that stupid thing.
0: That
2: was bad.
0: That was last year.
2: You sons of bitches. How dare you?
0: It's all a grift these days, which is just quite unfortunate.
3: Oh, I don't like grifts.
0: What? Why not?
1: He doesn't like being taken advantage of.
0: I don't. Clearly, Scott doesn't either.
1: We don't like having our dollars stolen from us, which is exactly what we're talking about. Matt Sabatos, please, as you join us here, we're talking about it right now. When do you feel like you didn't get your money's worth? Well, we're talking about this because Lady Lila, this weekend, she went to the Alan Jackson concert. Her tickets were awful. The site she bought them from that showed the virtual, this is what your seat will look like point of view.
0: Oh, it's not
1: true.
0: Yeah.
1: We're terrible. I went to some convention in D.C. that, while fun, I spent four times what I should have for the VIP, quote unquote, package. Got nothing for it.
0: Yeah. I mean, I'd say concerts are a good way to put it. I spent money for like a 2-day festival a month ago, which I think was a good price. But most concerts I go to now these days, I don't think are much worth it. Just the prices are through the roof in that regard. But I don't know. Everything's too expensive these days.
1: I mean, everything sucks price wise. Can I tell you a great local venue that is just as petite as this room and worth every dime I've ever paid to go in there? You ever been to Metro Gallery?
0: No.
1: Metro Gallery, right there on North Charles Street. I've seen a couple of local shows at, and I mean, it is about the size of this room. And it's cash at the door. Occasionally, a band will charge you ahead of time. But Metro Gallery is great. That's one of those ones where if I spend $20 on a show, I'm doing a beer and a shot.
0: See, if that's the get-in price, that's a good price, regardless. Yeah, right, I think exactly. I'd have a good time just for live music in general at that price.
2: This looks like
0: a nice room. I like this.
2: And that's the whole thing. It's like getting your money's worth, you know? Yeah. Like Lila said, she spent $900 a ticket. And I was like, that is
0: I don't think I would ever do that.
3: I mean, the tickets.
2: Well, it was a trip with her sister, and it was going to be like this once in a lifetime thing, and they were going to make memories, and it was going to be amazing, and it's her favorite country act, and like I don't know if I'd personally spend that. Maybe there's probably something I would spend that much money on, but and then it was just, I don't know, she got taken. I felt like she got taken for a ride.
0: Yeah, no, I feel bad for that.
3: She was had.
1: She got. People are pissed off. They're saying they're not getting their money's worth over Grand Theft Auto 6. Hasn't been released yet. Well, you hear the controversy with it.
2: What, people already paid for it or something?
1: You could buy it now.
2: Oh. Yeah. When I start my PlayStation now, it's the first thing that pops up.
0: It's a strictly digital game. You can just pay for it now, and you just have to wait for them to finally say, oh, we'll give it to you.
1: Well, they're selling a physical copy.
0: They're selling you a box.
1: With nothing in it.
0: Yeah.
1: The box is literally empty except for a download code to go do the thing you could just do from your sofa. And people are like, what the hell? You're selling me a physical
2: copy? More, though?
1: No. I think it's $89.99, $79.99.
0: This is where I'm a boomer at this point.
2: Do it.
0: Physical media should not be phased out like this, because I still think that there's a lot of money that has to go into even just buying storage for like your game consoles and stuff like that. If I run out of space on my Nintendo Switch, I have to go buy a bigger SD card for $100 or so. Like that adds on to the money I already paid for this game. Let me just buy a game, be on a cartridge, be on a disc, and I can just switch it out whenever.
2: Neil in Manchester has a great one. He says, wife and I paid for an excursion to swim with the turtles
1: in
2: Barbados.
1: Wow.
2: 4 hours.
0: Those are always...
2: Never saw one turtle.
0: This is Matt's cruise experience coming, because I can assume that's what it was if they were on a cruise. If you're trying to go do something with animals, it has to be like in an enclosed space.
2: Right.
0: If they're saying it's like, yeah, we're going to take you out to this open water, and this is where the turtles are normally supposed to be. Don't touch that with
2: a whale watching. I would assume that happens with whale watching a lot, right?
1: Where the hell are whales? Do you remember a famous movie that was a plot point in?
2: No.
1: In the very beginning of Jurassic Park. When they went to Jurassic Park for the first time, and he took the kids and put them in the car and welcome to Jurassic Park.
0: They saw
1: no dinosaurs. They're like, this sucks. We're just looking at nothing but jungle. And they realize,
0: nice nature preserve.
1: This is great. I'm looking at trees and palm fronds and stuff like that, until eventually they are torn apart by velociraptors.
0: Yeah.
1: Our friend Angela writes, didn't get my money's worth. 8 years ago, went and bought a VW wagon. One price listed on the website. Didn't realize after I signed I would get upcharged. My fault for not looking at the papers. Turned out to be a total lemon. Only lasted 6 months. So she wanted to get this classic VW wagon and ended up being a complete lemon on you.
2: Somebody says, I paid $6,000 for a fully built motor for one of my cars, and it died during the cycle break-in after 900 miles. $6,000. Went deep sea fishing, $1,000. Violently seasick the entire time. I would like that money back.
1: I tell you what I did spend a pretty penny for, and it was worth it, was the Sphere.
2: Oh, hell yeah.
1: The Sphere was worth it. And I did pay a premium to go there, and I did pay a last minute price to go there to go see a band I can take or leave, no doubt. It made her happy. But I was kind of reconciling what I paid versus the experience. This is worth it. This is pretty great. I've never had it. It was a brand new experience.
2: Yeah.
1: So it kind of washed over me like, wow, this makes me want to come back here for something I am really into.
2: Not like I'm hoping, I mean, Red Rocks, I
1: you know it's going to be worth
2: it. Yeah, it seems like it can't disappoint at
1: this
2: point.
1: I've never heard a single person come back from Red Rocks going, eh, it wasn't worth it.
2: Ever since I booked this at the beginning of the year, I've been, you know, been talking about it with people like, oh, the big question is when summer rolls around, any big trips planned this summer? Any big trips? That's what everyone asks. Yeah, and I've been like, I'm going to Red Rocks. And every single time I say it, people are like, it's amazing.
1: Judge Nicole Pastore yesterday was like, oh, I went back in the day and saw a band there and said it was incredible.
2: This is a great one. Times you didn't get your money worth.
1: Yeah.
2: This is from a texter. This is so great. Early Mike Tyson pay-per-views.
1: Oh, my God.
2: When they lasted like a minute.
1: My grandfather would go nuclear. We would go.
2: What was it, like 50, 60 bucks or something?
1: Just about. And we'd gather the family around.
2: For 1 minute.
1: 1 minute of action. And yep. That'd be it. And it was still fascinating.
2: Sometimes you would order the pizzas and the pizzas hadn't even shown up yet.
1: The fight's over. And you're like, well, pizzas will be here after a little while. Oh, here's one I wouldn't be surprised if we got a text or two about. Joe, thank you for calling. Good morning.
4: Good morning.
1: What did you not get your money's worth on?
4: My first marriage.
2: Ah, what happened?
4: We were together for 4 years before we got married. 7 weeks after we got married, we got separated.
2: Why?
4: Things went haywire. I wasn't allowed to do this, do that, do this, do that.
1: She pulled the leash on you.
2: Tightened up on you.
1: Tightened up the reins on you.
2: Old ball and chain.
1: No, I've known of people that have been paid, that have paid off their, they've paid off their wedding costs while going through the divorce. There was that.
2: Yeah, I don't
1: expensive.
2: Like to think about all the money that I spent. But I got a beautiful daughter out of it. It was a good life experience. I have no complaints.
1: I got to be the ring bearer. I recently bought my daughter a bridal gown. The bridal store has no pricing on the dresses. You fill out a form asking what your budget is, and then they show you dresses. And of course, my daughter falls in love with the last one. They pull on your heartstrings, and of course, I had to buy it. It was $1,000 over what I wanted to spend for a whatever. You're going to wear it once and it's going to go in a closet somewhere.
2: And you just heard Joe's call because then, you know, 7 weeks later, you're getting divorced.
1: Exactly. Mark, thank you for calling. What was not worth what you paid?
5: Trip to Disney World for
1: thank
5: the whole
1: you.
5: Family.
1: It was awful. That's not awful. I'm exaggerating here. It was fine, and the kids had a great time. But at
2: what
1: the end
2: made
1: of
2: it, is it the lines?
1: The lines and the Mark, did you have to do the thing? Because you're the dad. You're the one leading the charge. Every night at 11:59, you're on the app signing up for the rides you'd like to take tomorrow.
2: Like
1: every
2: the next day.
1: Yeah, and you'd start to click on it, and then within 30 seconds, everything would been taken up, and then nothing's available. And you just had to ride the regular line.
5: I went peak COVID, so everything was via the app. If you didn't have a phone, you were, everybody's got a phone. But my story is unique because of neurovirus is what ruined our trip.
1: Oh, no. Your family got it?
5: Yeah, every 3 days it was somebody else. And with one person sidelined, everybody else is sidelined as well. So the entire 14 days, we were just in a very nice hotel room.
1: So you were basically in some triage unit when you should be out there and people are throwing up. Kids are miserable. 100%. Did you ever get a chance at the park with everybody?
5: Because we needed them.
1: Did you ever get any park time with everyone or just like one kid here or there?
5: We had one day with the whole family and then it set in. That was the end of it.
6: Coming up, prepare to put extra powder on your upper inner thighs as a heat wave settles in to Baltimore. Plus, he's being called the Mexican Batman. You'll hear what's going on south of the border. Next on Josh Spiegel News.
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1: traffic, Tony Thorpe.
9: Let's give you an update on the incident on 70 coming out of Frederick this morning. The early morning crash, 70 eastbound, a little bit past Route 27. It's been ongoing now for quite some time. They have reopened two lanes along that right side, but it's still a very slow go for you coming out of Frederick approaching 27. You may want to consider 144 as an alternate. However, the good news is that they've been able to reopen an additional lane and traffic is moving through, but get over to the right to get by. And then on the other side, you have two left lanes blocked with the response to that accident that happened in the eastbound lanes. Meantime, there's a car fire that's been extinguished on 29 southbound right at Route 100, but still seeing delays coming down from Route 40. And there's crash up at Owings Mills on Red Run Boulevard at Doefield. 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
1: He gave the world one of the most recognizable songs ever recorded. We just got news of his death. Plus, a man described as the Mexican Batman. You'll hear what's going on south of the border straight ahead.
2: And from the Rice Law News Desk, Josh Spiegel.
1: If you like it hot, you're going to love the next few days. If you hate heat, I'm sorry to tell you, Mother Nature is now bearing down on Baltimore with a horrendous, horrendous heat wave. Today, 97. Tomorrow, Friday and Saturday, low 100s. And the humidity will make it feel much hotter. The National Weather Service has issued a heat advisory for today, so be advised there'll be heat.
6: There's an extreme heat watch Thursday and Friday, so watch for extreme heat. If you need a place to cool off, there are cooling centers open across the area. You can get a list of those on the 98 Rock app. City pools extending hours. The city has suspended residential recycling collection through the end of the week, but trash pickup will continue.
1: We talked about the heat around here. You got the heat in France where the naked ladies dance. 1,300 have passed on last year. I read a post. Not funny. Not funny. Clever. Not funny. In August of 2025 in Japan, city of Isasaki, hottest day on record ever in Japan. 107 degrees. And that was the headline of the post. It said the hottest day ever in Japan.
6: Shut up.
1: And then underneath someone wrote, "You sure?"
6: I hate to.
1: Oh. I know. Oh, I know. God. Clever. Not funny.
6: I hate to be a party pooper, but I'm not looking forward to this year's July 4th fireworks. Never a fan, as you may know, but since this year is the 250th birthday party for America, you better believe there's going to be a lot more fireworks than ever. I'm giving myself a major trigger warning. Get a load of what's going to happen at the National Mall in Washington. They do fireworks each year, as you know. Normally, they last about 20 minutes. This year, it'll be 40 minutes. And the amount of fireworks, more than 860,000. That's a record.
1: Damn.
6: Now, I don't have a problem with organized fireworks events. My issue is with people launching them in my neighborhood near my home, where I eat, sleep, and my dog plays with his toys. Remember, coming Monday it'll be my annual fireworks casualty report featuring maimings, disfigurements, mutilations, burns, scars, and blown-off body parts. That's coming up on Monday's show.
1: One of my favorites of all time, Speaks, I tried and failed because my plate is also full, but my plate's a lot smaller than yours. It's sort of like one of those ones they deliver a dinner roll onto. Trying to find some of my favorite stories of yours in the past. And I believe there was one you did in 2018 about a man who held what he thought was a Roman candle in his mouth. So it would like fire out the side.
6: That's right.
1: And it was basically just a stick of dynamite and blew his entire jaw clean off. He lived. He has no jaw anymore. From here down, nothing. And they had to try and reconstruct some sort of jaw using bones from other part of his body and skin grafts. And boy, oh boy, it does not look original. It doesn't look like his original one. So he is not going to enjoy corn on the cob for the rest of his life. It should be a bloodbath next week.
6: It's going to be bad. I think it's going to be much worse because it's going to be out of control. It's 250 years, for God's sake. And happy anniversary.
1: You look great. You don't look a day over 200.
6: Yeah. Bel Air police have arrested a man for allegedly trying to kidnap a girl Saturday. 32-year-old Christopher Lane of Conowingo allegedly grabbed the girl's neck while she was walking on a sidewalk on Major's Choice Drive in Bel Air. She screamed. He drove away, but police tracked him down. Now he's facing attempted kidnapping charges.
1: Whoa. Ooh, look at him.
2: The son of a bitch.
1: Yeah, they always look like what you think they're going to look like. They never look like a young Kurt Russell. He looks like, hey, draw me a picture of a 32-year-old man in Harford County that grabbed a girl's neck trying to whisk off with her, and I'd come up with something close to this. The sketchy comb over, the dull eyes, the weird Beavis-like jaw from Beavis and Butthead. Well-groomed beard, though.
6: Tires and fires don't mix well. Crackling orange flames broke out at Pulaski Tire Service in Rosedale yesterday afternoon. Thick black smoke rising high in the sky. One Baltimore County firefighter overcome by the heat, now recovering. Assistant Fire Chief Scott Ebert says,
18: "You know, the health and safety of our workforce is always a top priority for us. We're wearing about 300 pounds of gear with our protective gear, our self-contained breathing apparatus, et cetera. We want to make sure that we rotate our people in and out of those activities. They get rehab, they get hydrated, they get their vital signs checked all on the scene."
6: Cause of the fire, not yet known.
1: Into the Heat, the Ray Lockett book about firefighting in Baltimore City. He gets into a whole thing about rookies' reactions to the first, like, real live fire situation where they have to wear all the gear because they're kind of used to what they got to do in the academy, training to it. But the first time you're in a real fire, almost all of them run out front and rip the stuff off and start puking.
2: Oh, dang.
1: That their body is so exhausted from the amount of gear. I seem to remember Ray in the book, we're on a first name basis, talking about it was like 70 pounds worth of gear between the tank and they've clearly added more stuff. Yeah, now it's like 100.
6: 300 pounds
1: that you're running outside. Exhausted. Your body, you're wearing another person. You're wearing like a teenager's worth of stuff. And you get outside and you rip all that off. Plus, it's a tire fire, man. Speaks, I know.
2: Nasty, toxic.
1: Dude, you know how many tires we burned in Waldorf? How the ozone exists over top of Charles County is beyond me.
6: I'm sorry. Did you personally burn tires?
1: I'm not going to say we did, but I also won't say we didn't. There's a good chance I think my dad might have burnt a car battery at some point. Where we would have a burn barrel in the backyard. Everybody did. And you weren't allowed to have free, what the hell was it called? You couldn't burn a pile of leaves. But if you burnt a pile of leaves in the barrel, you're allowed to. You wouldn't get in trouble. You wouldn't catch a fine. And everybody had that. And they just started chucking in garbage. Like I said, how there's an ozone layer above Charles County is beyond me. Everything went in the burn barrel.
6: Breaking news from the world of music. The lead singer of the Village People has died. Victor Willis was 74. He dressed as a cop or naval officer and was a co-writer as well as lead vocalist of the band's hits like YMCA and In the Navy. Before the Village People, he was a gospel singer. He was the band's last original member performing with the group for nearly 50 years.
2: That was a big Trump loves that song. Isn't that the one he dances to?
1: The Village People.
2: He's going to have to make a comment.
6: There will be a comment.
2: Yeah.
6: It was a comment about everything.
2: That's a good point.
1: Yeah, he's chatty. Oh, man, that's another fact I didn't know. Thank you, Speaks. That's the last of the OGs?
6: That's right.
1: So is this going to be a Ship of Theseus thing? Are they going to get another cop and it's all new members?
2: A what now? A ship?
1: You ever heard of the concept of Ship of Theseus?
2: I never.
1: It's awesome. I think it's fascinating. It is, if you replace everything on the original thing, is it still the original thing? It's a thought experiment asking if an object remains the same if all of its components are gradually replaced over time. Because I guess there is this ship that they slowly, one by one, replaced one board here, one board there, one mast here, one cabin there. And by the end of it, there was none of the original pieces. Is it still the original ship?
2: No.
1: So is this like a Menudo thing where they're just going to roll in some fresh cop?
6: Oh, I don't know.
2: Just put it to bed. How about that?
1: Yeah. Or just make it, you know what, make it public domain. Oh, look at the new Village People. This is so Timu looking. Oh, this sucks. The leather daddy isn't even trying anymore. And that American Indian outfit, Native American, you could get that at a Spirit Halloween store. You're making no effort.
6: Finally, police in Mexico are searching for a mystery vigilante that locals have nicknamed Mexican Batman. Over the past few weeks, 5 suspected motorcycle thieves have been found duct taped to light poles with the stolen motorcycles parked nearby. Some even had the word thief written across their foreheads. Now, police are reminding everyone that the people found tied up are still considered victims, regardless of the accusations. Officers believe more than one person may be involved, but so far no arrests have been made.
1: Speaks, did you do a story, God, it was forever ago, about, it was a guy named Phoenix Jones. He was considered to be this real-life superhero that he dressed like a superhero, and he went around Seattle, Washington.
19: It sounds familiar.
1: Like fighting crime. And this guy actually had an MMA background.
19: Yeah.
1: He fought in like Strike Force, and I think he had like a UFC trial. The guy maybe had some chops. He had some chops. And they don't need you doing that. And he inspired like a bunch of other people to do it. And they just all started dressing like superheroes and proceeded to get their ass beat within an inch of their life when someone that, you know, dresses like Jubilee from the X-Men decides to confront some drunk in front of a local bar and then just proceed to be suplexed through a car windshield. Be gone, evildoer. She's not interested in God. And then their back is broken. This Mexican Batman better watch out, too, because who knows who some of those people might be stealing bikes for. They're attached to some local cartel. The next thing you know, your family's hanging from a bridge, and none of them have heads or private parts.
19: Sons of bitches.
1: I've seen the photos, and I've shown my kids, and Mudge hates it. Isn't that right, girls? You can see where his balls used to be.
19: WBAL.
1: Ooh.
19: I was still mode. I never switched over.
1: Hell yeah.
19: Okay. Back to being a man. Yeah. Today in Baltimore, a sunny, humid 97, slight chance of an afternoon shower or thunderstorm. Thursday, Friday, Saturday, temperatures in the low 100s. More news at 9. Breaking news anytime it feels like breaking. Spiegel, 98 Rock.
1: There's a new show out. Josh Spiegel watched it. He had to, as much as he loves Larry David, one of the creators of Seinfeld, famously Curb Your Enthusiasm. Life, Larry, in the Pursuit of Unhappiness. I watched it last night. I'll tell you what I loved. I'll tell you what I didn't. Am I going to stick with it or not? Coming up after Fall Out Boy.

0: and Justin Scott and Spiegel. Kirk, today, he's going to be at Baltimore's World Cup Haven, 1 North Haven Street, Brewers Haven, cheering on the USA as they enter in the knockout stage of the World Cup against Bosnia-Herzegovina. 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Go USA. Who knows? Maybe we'll be back on here tomorrow talking about them making it to the final round of 16. That'd be awesome. Speaks, how did you find out? How did it get on your radar? The new Larry David project alongside Jeff Schaefer, former Seinfeld writer. Life, Larry, and the Pursuit of Unhappiness. Because I didn't know about it until you told me.
1: Yeah, I read about it, and then I saw a promo for it, and I almost missed it, but I immediately set my DVR.
0: Yeah, it's a sketch comedy show. I guess it's about like the history of America. It's celebrating the 250th founding of this great nation of ours with the Declaration of Independence, where we declared ourselves independent from England's monarchy, and we became a damn fine country in our own right. The United States is consistently a work in progress. They say the United States doesn't even exist. The idea of the United States does, and we're still working towards it. We're a young country. Let's get out of the way what I thought was jarring right off the bat. Barack Obama ain't funny.
1: Oh, okay. Yeah, so the Obamas...
2: I don't understand.
1: The Obamas are the executive producers of this show.
0: And he's the first person you see on this right. is our former president, Barack Obama, 44th president of the United States, that he goes out and does a very presidential-like address. It's what you've seen him do 1,000 times. He's just talking about, you know, the history. We believe these truths to be self-evident and talking about, you know, 1775 into 1776. But then, like, the monologue goes into wacky territory and the delivery ain't. He's just, I mean, he's a charismatic guy, but he ain't funny. And you're like, all right, let's just get to Larry David, please. Let's get to his cast of characters because he's got a crazy cast in this thing. Dude, you undersold the amount of people in this thing. From Chris Parnell, Sean Hayes, Jerry Seinfeld, Katherine Hahn, Bill Hader, Samuel Jackson narrates the thing. He's great. You could tell Samuel Jackson's really hamming it up in this thing. Got Greg Kinnear is in. Alan Tudyk, who I love. He's Thomas Jefferson.
1: Henry Winkler.
0: That's right. Henry Winkler is in this thing. Who does he play? Is he Benjamin Franklin?
1: I don't know who he is. There's so many founding fathers.
0: I'm dumb. He's John Hancock.
1: Yeah.
0: It's a bunch of different sketches about the writing of the Declaration of Independence. Then it's about Alexander Graham Bell inventing the telephone.
1: Yeah.
0: The one that got me laughing out loud, the World War One trench, where he plays a complete sissy in World War One and refuses to get out of the trench. Right. And then he's forced to go out into no man's land.
1: Yeah.
0: And he acts like he's been shot, like, oh! Just dips over and just falls. Like, you don't see Larry David do a ton of physical comedy.
1: Right.
0: But in a very Larry David-like moment, you've heard the stories of, like, you know, men in war looking up at their buddies like, I need you to take this letter to my beloved and see to it that she knows I died a hero. Can you do that for me? Can you do that for me?
1: Yeah, he doesn't want to deliver a letter for a dying soldier.
0: Where does she live?
1: Yeah, it's too much trouble.
0: She lives in Albuquerque?
1: Yeah.
0: And he's like, oh my God, how far that is from me? There's a scene in that thing at the end where that same soldier that asked him earlier to deliver the letter dies. And I have to think about it. He's like lying there. And he reaches into his breast pocket and, like, hands him the letter. And Larry just keeps pushing his hand.
1: Yes.
0: He keeps pushing his hand out, hoping no one will see. It's such
1: I found it offensive.
0: Dude, it's so funny because he's known for, like, he's a great writer.
1: Yeah, and one of the other sketches, I don't know how you feel about this, was, I thought it was controversial, but it was funny, though. Rosa Parks, who, of course, in the 1950s, you know, black people had to sit at the back of the bus. So in Birmingham, she refused and she became very famous. She didn't want to sit in the back of the bus. So Larry David invites her to sit next to him. And he talks so much and is so annoying, she climbs over the seat to go sit in the back
0: so
1: of the bus.
0: So awful to be next to. Dude, he starts talking about his aunt.
1: Right.
0: And that scene's like, yeah, she was a busty woman
1: yeah.
0: and made really bawdy jokes. it got a 12-year-old boy thinking. She's like, ew, about your aunt? Did she marry into the family? Oh, no, she's my mother's sister. Like, he plays, he's not just annoying, but he's a pervert.
1: Yeah.
0: And she tries to get him to quiet down by having a moment of quiet prayer.
1: Yeah.
0: And she's like, Larry, is there anything you'd like to pray for? I was like, oh, I haven't been laid in forever. Send me a woman. Big girl, not too big. I'm not talking like an elephant. A redheaded be nice. Not too many freckles.
1: Oh, you know, if you don't like history, this makes it accessible for everyone. It makes history entertaining.
0: It's also got a budget. Because the trench scene in World War One, they're really going through like a trench in the World War One outfits. And there's like explosions going off overhead. You can tell that they had a couple of bucks to put behind this thing. It's really well shot. I don't think you should have like a late night monologue from, you know, the former president in front of this thing anymore. Just get to Larry David, because he's clearly the hook behind it. But the first sketch with all of the grievances that he wanted to be folded into the Declaration of Independence,
1: yeah,
0: they just progressively got more insane about not splitting desserts. It's a lot of like Larry David-ish stuff.
1: Yeah. Should we refresh that?
0: Yeah, please.
1: And I hear this is the list of Larry David, who wants certain things in the Declaration.
0: You roll it.
1: Oh, here we go. 629. Roll it.
2: You want to put into this Declaration of Independence, it is illegal to share an umbrella.
3: If it's raining, bring your own umbrella. Don't infringe on someone else's. You forgot your umbrella? Too bad. Get wet. Live with it. Don't get somebody else wet because you are too stupid to bring your own.
4: Sir, after January 7th, it is illegal to wish anyone a Happy New Year.
3: Oh. Precisely, Adam. These Happy New Years, they go on endlessly. January 20th, Happy New Year. January 25th, Happy New Year. January 31st, when does it end?
0: You can see he's trying not to crack up in some of these sketches. The Alexander Graham Bell one, I could kind of take or leave. At the very beginning, when he's about to reveal the telephone to the world for the first time, and everyone's asking about like ringtones and different colors. And the one part of that sketch that did make me laugh was the guy on the other end, his assistant, that wouldn't get off the phone with him. Like, the very first phone call is annoying. Like, these days, who wants a phone call anymore? Just text me. But his friend on the other line refuses to get off the phone. And when he hangs up with him, he goes, I guess we got disconnected. It's really well done. I'm shocked at the size of the budget.
5: What's the name of it again?
0: Life, Larry, in the Pursuit of Unhappiness. It's going to be 7 episodes. There's a new one coming out this weekend. Larry David, Jeff Schaefer. It's going to have John Hamm and Sean Hayes as the Wright brothers in the next one, I think.
1: Hopefully we won't be distracted by John Hamm's giant snake.
0: Oh, that big, awful root. Yeah. Do you see who's in the next one? Susie Essman from Curb.
1: Oh, really? Okay.
0: Yeah.
1: I saw Seinfeld in the preview as well.
0: Seinfeld's going to be in it, but Susan from Curb, who is my favorite character from that show, besides J.B. Smoove, she's going to be the next one. So it's all like the people, if you like Curb Your Enthusiasm, it's that meets Drunk History, meets just every Larry David-like sketch you've ever seen. It's a good show, and I'm curious if it's just going to be a one and done, because it's clearly for the 250th birthday, but it's very funny. All right, let's do some sports with Matt Sabatis. And Kobe, you son of a bee. You clever little Carl, you rascal. You rapscallion out of nowhere. I think we're going to be doing a what, Kobe?
6: Name that co-worker.
0: Damn it.
5: Oh, hell yeah.
0: Yep, we're going to be bringing in a co-worker we've probably worked with for years and years and years. They've helped us out through multiple problems, help iron out any difficulty we have, and we don't know their name. Or do we? Find out after sports.
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5: Tony Thorne.
8: Yeah, update on 70 eastbound. Coming out of Frederick this morning, just east of Route 27. The left lane remains blocked. An early, early morning crash. The cleanup and investigation still ongoing. There was also another crash within that delay as well. Delay is coming out of Frederick. And also on the westbound side of 70, right at 27, or right near it, because of the response on the eastbound side, you have to have those westbound lanes closed on the left side as well. So just a lot of heavy congestion between here and Frederick, Maryland, along 70 in both directions. Meantime, looking at delays off and on the outer loop between 795 and Liberty Road. Top of the Beltway also sluggish from White Marsh Boulevard over to Perrin Parkway. 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
5: Here at 8:33, Matt Sabatis in for Valerie Priya.
14: Not too far from first pitch already, gentlemen. 4 hours.
0: Cool.
14: Orioles. Yeah, that's the energy I expect. Orioles have lost four consecutive. 9-3 loss last night against the White Sox after Trey Gibson got knocked around for a few. Bullpen pitched well. Albert Suarez usually locking it down with that long relief as anticipated sometimes, but the end result, not the prettiest there, so we'll see what the O's might have in store for today's game. World Cup action, of course, later tonight as well. Talked about a little bit earlier, but England against the Congo at noon, Belgium and Senegal at 4 o'clock, and then the U.S. and Bosnia at
5: listen,
14: 8 in the knockouts.
5: In terms of the Orioles, like a great George Michaels once said, you got to have faith.
14: You just got to have faith.
5: You got to have faith.
0: Yes.
14: You do.
5: Faith.
0: Between the Orioles and crypto coming back, I am brimming with hope.
14: That Bitcoin is going
0: to
14: bounce, man.
0: It's going to. It's got to, right? Yeah. I don't have the heart to tell my family we're going to live in a tent soon.
14: You bought it $100,000 because it was going to $100,000.
0: That's what they say. Yeah. Buy high, sell low. Nah, stick with MLB just for a second. What the hell happened at Fenway?
14: So, the
0: Red Sox.
14: Between
0: the Nats and the Sox, as I'm watching this bench clearing jam.
14: The Red Sox and the Nationals in action last night. The Nationals came away with what was ultimately a pretty big win. But in the midst of that game, Cade Cavalli, starting pitcher for the Nationals, had apparently felt a little bit slighted earlier in the contest by one of the Red Sox players, Wilson Contreras. The way that Cavalli had described it, Contreras had, he was at third base when an inning ended, and when Cavalli was walking back to his dugout and Contreras was walking back to his dugout, they had to cross paths at one point, and Contreras just kind of cut him off in front of him, just like walked in front of him and almost ran into him, whatever.
0: Took that as a slight?
14: Took it as a slight. So as they separated, Cavalli was not too happy with that. And when they met in the following

0: So
1: and Contreras, and both of the benches are emptying, so are the bullpens.
0: It's
1: getting physical. It's getting big time physical. A lot of pushing and shoving here. Contreras has to be held back by about five guys. And some shoving. And this one getting a little nasty.
0: Yeah, the whole, all the dugouts are cleared. Everybody's out.
2: So there was something said
3: if you could hear it, obviously it wasn't the main broadcaster. That audio is a lot more clear. But if you could hear it as soon as the pitch came through and the batter was rung up, you could hear Cade Cavalli saying, "Sit down, boy," which...
0: A lot of guys don't take that well.
3: Yeah, to any player of color, I don't think that's gonna fly. And
0: no, if it's white to black, that's bad. White to really anybody. Yeah. Just the annotation boy has got a bad history to it. Yeah. I just got done reviewing this new Larry David show, Life Larry and the Pursuit of Unhappiness.
3: Yes.
0: It's very funny. But there's a scene where Larry David's character in World War One refuses to go out of the trench into no man's land to fight. And he eventually gets shoved out of there and has to go fight. I'm always curious about the last person to leave the dugout during a bench clearing brawl. When everyone's
3: you're
0: like,
3: just like, should I go? God. Do I have to?
0: Right,
3: it's always the conversation with the bullpens. Is that should the bullpens even bother getting involved?
2: They gotta run all the way out there.
3: Because I think 99 times out of 100, by the time they get out there, the scrum is cleared, and you're just going out there to have a conversation.
2: It's the principle.
0: Yeah, because I'm watching it, and there is a Nats player that's gingerly walking out to join the fracas. He's like, all right. I can imagine it's like someone that, A, don't feel like fighting, maybe nursing an injury, or maybe I'm some 15-year vet. That's like, I'm good. I'm not going to tear a rotator cuff and a dust up somewhere on your first base.
3: I'm not. I have nothing to do with this. Have you ever seen the fight? It was the St. Louis Cardinals against somebody. Might have been the Brewers. Where like the third base coach essentially just I don't know the name of the wrestling move, but he wraps up a player from behind and just like
0: suplexes him.
3: Yeah, suplexes him. That's what I thought it was. But yeah, like just does a full suplex with the player. Let me see. You're gonna love the guy's name if it is who I think it was. Was it Stubby Clapp?
0: What? Stubby Clapp?
2: Stubby Clapp?
0: That's the greatest name I've ever heard.
3: Oh my gosh, it was Pete Alonso that he suplexed. I forgot about this. Let me see
4: if I can pull this up.
3: So we've got the John Boy breakdown there that they're looking at. It's a 6-minute long video though, so it's going to take me a while to scroll through it.
0: I could just search Pete Alonso suplexed and pull up something.
3: There it is.
0: Yeah, okay.
3: So yeah, I mean he's trying, and I'm watching it on the John John Boy lip reading all that breakdown. So that doesn't give you much out of it, but yeah, they're in it's when Alonso was on the Mets. Obviously, it's a giant scrum, and he wraps up Alonso from behind and yanks him down. Just I mean it's not a full suplex, but you can tell
0: enough to get him off his feet.
3: He's
0: a little
3: trying. Yeah, he's very much trying. So that's the kind of fight where I think the bullpen's clearly got involved because. Earlier in this video, you literally see guys sprint from the bullpen and jump over the fence of the bullpen instead of going out of the door. So that is the one time out of 100 where I guess they're actually getting involved. But yeah, so back on this Nationals Red Sox fracas, it's really not good.
2: It's
3: not a good look.
2: That's a touchy term.
3: To be using that phrasing, especially. Especially in context of Venezuela, like specifically a Venezuelan ball player, like I can understand in a vacuum, but like they're going through a lot right now. Like every team and every Venezuelan ball player, like they're being very
0: their former
3: attentive.
0: Leaders currently detained.
2: I mean,
3: their country's in shambles right now.
2: Just on a base level as a peer.
3: Yeah.
2: Someone who's a peer, someone who's a grown-ass man, someone who's worked as hard as you to get to where you are. Like, that's something, he said that on purpose. Like, that was a purposeful, and it's nasty, and it's rude, and it's mean. You don't say something like that.
3: Yeah, and it seemed like there was an opportunity to de-escalate, too, because the batter, Wilson Contreras, he didn't realize it at first when he heard it. Like, he took, like, two steps back to the dugout, but then he looked back at the mound, and he was like, "Do you say that to me?"

0: I'm that, also like, watching
1: what you, what?
0: One of the funniest fake baseball brawls ever, where I guess it was a charity game with Pedro Martinez, World Series champion, Boston Red Sox, taking on Mero from Desus and Mero. And Mero steps into the pitch on purpose to get tagged in the side. It's softball slow pitch. Yeah. So he walks 2 feet to get in front of this pitch to tag him in the leg and then charges Martinez. And Martinez beats his ass. That's so great. Good for Mero, by the way. New Hot 97 morning show host. Awesome.
1: Was Pedro the one who like, this was in the 90s, like tackled the...
0: Yes.
1: The old Yankees coach, like Don the really Zimmer. Old Yankees coach.
2: That was awful.
1: They were in a big fight. Baseball fights are fun sometimes, though. That one last night, though, not very fun. Not too clean from beginning to end.
0: Damn, he's got an entire Wikipedia page dedicated to Martinez versus Zimmer.
2: Yeah, that was bad.
0: Damn, throws Don Zimmer to the ground. Oh my God! Yeah, here it is.
1: He was pretty bloodied about it, wasn't he?
0: It ain't great. Oh, dude, he just, yeah, he lobbed.
2: I mean, Dom was going for him, but
0: Dom swung. I mean, Han shot first, and you're seeing, yeah, he grabs his head and just spikes him to the ground. He does this old man fall.
2: Yeah.
0: Dude, an old man fall's tough.
1: And that's one of the instances where you got a guy coming in. He wasn't in the game. Like, he's wearing the heavy jacket. Like, Martinez was not pitching in this game.
0: He wanted that smoke.
1: Exactly. Like, I get that you got this older guy coming at you, but realize your position. And we're relitigating something from the 90s, so I guess it doesn't matter too much. But still, that was what happened at Fenway Park last night. Was not the best stuff.
0: And again, first pitch today, 12:35. Coverage will get started around noon. Kirk and Marianne will be on after the game.
1: Mm-hmm.
0: Sox taking on the O's.
1: Yeah, the White Sox this time. Can't have those.
0: We have White Sox, yeah. Right, and don't forget Brewers Haven a little bit later on today for Kirk McEwen's going to go out there and be watching the United States, hopefully making the round of 16, taking on Bosnia-Herzegovina. Text in if you want to get day drunk with Scott. He's looking to get plastered for the O's game, and then later on we'll take it all the way into World Cup.
2: Ooh, I'm going for 12-12.
1: Ooh.
0: There you go.
1: Love it.
0: You get the balls to go 12-12?
1: I look forward to the recap.
0: Mm-hmm.
1: That'll be my sports report tomorrow.
0: Hell all the way around.
2: If I make it in.
0: PM to AM. Yeah. Have somebody on standby, Kobe. Okay? Have someone, or we could just do best of and start the holiday break early.
1: Gentlemen, where do you think LeBron James ends up now that he's announced he will not be returning
0: Savannah
1: to Los
0: Bananas.
1: Angeles Lakers? That actually wouldn't even surprise me.
0: I want him to
1: at
0: show
1: least
0: up,
1: in appearance.
0: I want him to show up in D.C. just so our friends in the South have something to root for with that team.
1: Yeah.
0: Probably Warriors.
1: Yeah, I would assume it's Warriors, but at the same time, I also assumed if it was Warriors, it would have happened already.
2: Oh.
1: Because I don't know if the NBA has put more of their thumb on the scale to say, hey, you need to stop with all of this, tampering.
0: Would you
1: I
0: like
1: guess,
0: to know what the other Vegas odds are
1: before free agency?
0: Where Vegas is at?
1: Vegas odds.
0: Vegas has
1: have?
0: The odds right now. Currently, the lead is Golden State Warriors, followed by Cleveland going back to the Cavs, and in third place going back to the Miami Heat. So right now, it's
1: think
0: Golden
1: he goes
0: State
1: back
0: Warriors,
1: to Miami.
0: Cleveland, Miami is the three front runners.
1: I could assume he does one last year in Cleveland and calls it there.
0: Calls
1: but,
0: it a trilogy there.
1: Yeah. And I don't think he goes back to Miami.
0: To maybe end it in a place that he made his bones at. We know who you are, Matt Sabatis. You fill in pretty regularly. How can you forget that mustache? But there's countless
1: Lovely.
0: People around here. How many people do you think you work with every day in this building? They ought to help fix your computer over there in this building that you have no idea what their name is.
1: There's considering how
2: probably 80% of the people.
1: I would say infrequently I'm in here. I would say 90.
2: 90%? Like, yeah, you only know 10% of the people.
1: Yeah.
2: And given the hours, too, the hours you work, the infrequency you work.
1: Like, when I come in
2: how
1: on Sundays.
2: Split up the office is.
1: There's very few people.
0: We're very segmented, broken about. But
1: Even if we're talking about, like, my 9-to-5, my day job, where I just went yesterday for, like, a big kind of, like, all-hands meeting, there were probably, like, 30 people in that room, and I could probably tell you confidently like the first and last name of 10.
2: Yeah. Well, we're about to do that. We're going to name that coworker. I don't know if you want to hang out. If you want to hang out, you're more than welcome to join us. Someone will be coming into the studio after this Aerosmith song and And we're going to lay our eyes on them and see if we can, and we know their name.
3: I've been pretty good so far.
0: I've been 50-50. We'll find out who they are, what they do, and why we should know them.

0: Rock. It's 4th of July weekend, and 98 Rock is firing up the propane. Questionable life choices, because we're doing a 98 Rock Butt Rock Barbecue Weekend. Yes, if you've ever saved up disability checks to go on a Kid Rock cruise, you're going to love this. Dad Rock, flame broiled, Nickelback stained, deep cuts from Tantric, Hinder, Crossfade. Thank you for all the kind words for the promo that we put out. It seems to be a hit. A lot of tribal tats, cheap beer, cargo shorts. We apologize for those, but not the music on a 98 Rock Butt Rock Barbecue Weekend starting in 2 days. Kobe, you got somebody out there ready to go?
1: I do.
0: It's time for us to face the nation. This is a segment called Name That Coworker. We realize that we work around so many people. Sometimes we don't know the hell we work with. Even people that have helped us, people that have been here for years. The first person had been here for 6 months. Second person had been here for quite some time. Now we will meet our third person. Kobe, if you would please bring in the coworker.
2: Oh my God.
1: I've never even seen this person.
0: Come on in.
1: This person works here?
0: What the?
1: Don't give us your name.
0: Don't say who you are. Kobe found better looking me. Thanks, Kobe. Thanks for finding better Justin. Good morning.
3: Are we allowed to ask any questions?
0: Can we quiz?
3: Or do we just
1: quiz?
0: Okay. Good morning.
4: Good morning.
0: All right.
1: How long have you worked here?
4: I just came up on 4 years.
1: Four years
4: at 98 Rock, WBAO.
3: Okay.
1: AM or TV?
4: TV downstairs.
0: Okay. Can you say what you do?
4: I'm one of the producers.
3: Oh, God. Is it TV? I don't know.
0: Question.
3: I just don't know his name.
2: Which show?
4: 4 p.m.
2: Oh, okay.
0: Okay. Right. Have you ever produced anything we've been in?
1: That's a big hit. That's a big hit.
0: Oh, the 4 p.m. news is huge.
1: Yeah, people like it.
0: They love that mobile
1: turning news coverage on its ear.
4: A lot of twists and turns, for sure.
0: Very exciting.
4: For sure.
0: You work with Heath pretty directly? Ish.
1: Yeah, ish.
0: You ever done anything with us? Have you ever worked on anything that we've been in?
4: I used to work on the 11 p.m., so I've done a lot of your 0.05Ks.
0: Okay.
4: A lot of that stuff.
0: Nice.
4: Any other shenanigans.
3: What do you use in your hair?
4: I use Got to Be Glued. It's Phenom Men.
0: Like a pomade?
4: Yeah. So it's in like a tool, but it is like a pomade kind of thing.
3: Okay.
4: Yeah.
3: You have great hair.
4: Gotta keep it locked in.
3: What do you do? You lock it in with a little spray, you mean?
4: Oh, yeah.
0: Do you know what our names are?
4: Justin, Scott, and Spiegel.
3: Who's who?
4: Justin, Scott, and Spiegel.
0: Which one's which? Who's that guy I'm pointing at?
4: Yes.
1: I don't feel so bad anymore. I don't even know our names. And we're famous.
0: Oh, my God.
3: What do you do as a TV producer? Give us, your day.
4: You come in, you plot out basically a roadmap. You make sense of everything that happened since you left the day before. And you kind of fill in the gaps.
3: Do you produce individual segments or the whole show?
4: Whole show.
3: Got it.
4: Whole show. Figure out what goes where. Timing-wise,
3: awesome. Love
4: make
3: that
4: sure
3: stuff.
4: That we stay on track.
3: Yep.
4: And then, when breaking stuff happens, we get Roy in the sky, we get Cruz on the ground.
3: Is it a more difficult program now to produce given the new, I don't want to say looser format, but the different format of it? If you haven't seen the WBAL TV 11 4 o'clock news, but check it out, by the way. It's totally different.
4: Definitely check it out. That's the thing. It's different. It's just a different language. It's a different way of navigating things.
0: I heard the rehearsals were great too, like practicing for the thing before you went live with it, because it's mobile. You're moving around that room. It's not stationary.
4: Oh, they are getting in their steps. Kai and Ashley are definitely getting
0: it miles. Adds to the kinetic nature of like fast paced news instead of just somebody sitting there. Where are you from?
4: I grew up on Long Island.
1: Oh, shut up.
0: There Beth Page, right
3: where
0: there.
3: Where are you from?
4: Oh, Garden City.
3: Oh, ooh, he's wealthy.
0: Okay, so you got some money.
3: Garden City is the wealthier part.
4: I went to school in Mineola.
3: Okay. Isn't there a BK Sweeney's in Garden City?
4: There is.
3: Yeah, there's a BK Sweeney's in Beth Page. Yeah, Garden City's a little affluent.
0: You ever eat any Pudgy's chicken?
4: I can't say I have.
2: Did you ever listen to WKJY?
4: Ooh. Again, call letters sound familiar,
3: Are we allowed to ask your age? Just so we have a point of reference as to
4: 29.
3: Okay, yeah, he's younger. So
0: all right, I'm gonna write down a name.
3: Yeah, I mean, I have no idea what your name is. I'll just tell you right to your face.
0: Well, whatever. He didn't know our names.
5: Yeah, he knows the names in the room, but not in there.
4: He's been the wheel. 30% chance, right?
5: All right.
3: How do you like it being here 4 years?
4: It's fun. It's fun.
3: So straight out of college, I mean?
4: No, so straight out of college, I went down to Alabama. Which is why I love Baltimore.
5: You went from Long Island to Alabama?
4: Yeah, I know.
5: That's a culture shock.
3: Yeah, I came from Albany, New York to Baltimore. And it's you know, what goes on in Alabama, right? Like, what goes on in Albany? It's like,
4: Yep.
3: Yeah, this is better.
4: Definitely.
3: Good for you. Good for you, Jeff.
5: Welcome. That's my name. That's Jeff. Okay, you're my name. Jeff. I'm Paul.
3: Good for you, Jeff.
5: Paul. What do you
3: got
5: there?
3: Jeff.
5: What about you, Josh? What's
3: that? Stanley Rogers.
5: First and last name. It's the first time there's ever been a first and last name. Okay. Paul. Did anybody come? Anybody nail it?
4: I will say Paul is about as close as you're going to get.
5: Pete? Saul.
4: Peter.
5: Yay! 4 p.m. producer Pete from WBAL TV 11's incredible 4
3: o'clock news. Why are you here right now?
4: This is when the magic starts.
2: You
3: got to come this
2: in
3: this early.
2: Yeah, you got to come in like eight hours early.
4: Yep.
2: Right?
4: Yep.
3: Dang. God, what a production.
6: This ain't no hobby, son. No,
3: trust me, I know, but I didn't know, like, for 4 o'clock, I mean, that's a lot of hours before it goes on.
2: The people who produce, like, 4:30 a.m., they're here the night before, right?
4: Absolutely. I've done every shift upstairs. Like that. Yep.
5: What's the biggest mistake you've made here?
4: Ooh, here?
5: Visiting us?
4: here it's... I couldn't tell you.
3: Yeah, you ever screw anything up real bad?
5: Misspell Chiron?
4: I mean, I am like the king of typos. Being that 4 o'clock turnaround, like my fingers are flying so fast. I've had plenty of
5: An E before an I.
4: Yep.
5: Something like that.
4: All that's jazz.
3: Who's your direct boss?
4: Direct boss. I mean, there's my executive producer, Marie, and she's the one I'm always running to for, you know, like
5: help.
4: Both good and bad.
5: Yeah.
3: Right.
5: You work with Jerome Chester, Director of Public Affairs and Programming?
4: Oh, he makes sure he works with everybody.
5: Yeah. He's involved.
3: I like the way you phrase
5: that. What's been
3: that.
5: Your favorite project you've worked on here in 4 years?
4: Particular story.
5: What's the most memorable story you've worked on?
4: Being part of Preakness has always been cool. I mean, growing up Long Island, you know, you see Belmont. The Belmont, horses are part of the culture. And then getting to, you know, do it 2 weeks earlier. It's been pretty cool.
3: Where'd you go to school?
4: College?
3: Yeah.
4: Syracuse.
3: Nice.
5: Who grooms your beard?
3: Orangeman.
4: This is all self-made.
5: That's all you, huh?
4: Yeah.
3: Hey,
4: Barbara,
3: look at me.
4: A little lineup.
3: I'm the ghost of Christmas future, okay?
5: That's what's waiting for you.
3: You see how gray this is?
5: Yeah.
3: You see how gray this is?
5: Hell awaits
3: you. I used to look like you.
5: Yeah.
3: Trust me.
5: We all used to be beautiful.
3: I was a dark, dark-skinned Italian Long Island boy, and now I'm broken.
5: Look at me, Stanley. I used to be a gorgeous Korean woman. I used to be a hot little Korean lady. Now, look at me.
3: All right, Pete. Well, it's great meeting you.
5: Hey, great work.
3: Sorry,
5: you've
3: been here 4 years. We don't even know who you are, but...
5: Stop up more often.
3: Hey.
4: Sure.
5: Tell everybody we said
4: hi. I'm up this early.
3: Let me ask you this. Let me ask you one final question.
4: Sure.
3: In the 4 years, what have you heard about us? What's the word on the street?
5: What's the scuttlebutt?
3: What's the scuttlebutt around us? Don't you hold back. Pete.
4: Just, you know, a bunch of knuckleheads who like to...
5: Knuckleheads?
6: Do you ever listen to the show?
4: Yeah. You guys are one of my presets.
3: Oh, good. Okay.
4: Yeah, I mean, CarPlay kind of pops up automatically, but when...
3: All right.
4: Songs get a little stale.
3: What have you heard? Be honest. What did they say about us?
4: I mean, it's... You guys, you are always content creators for us. Yes. If you do anything funny, we will be... eager to put it on TV.
3: There you go.
5: You ever hear about us saving that little girl? Because that's the thing we did. Yes. Thank you so much. The pride of Long Island. It's Pete.
4: I'll take it back there. Don't worry.
5: Josh Spiegel.
2: 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Plus, a vacation Bible school stages a mock execution of the devil in front of cheerleading children. That's next on Josh Spiegel News.
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3: And let's go ahead and get a check of traffic. Here is Tony Thorne.
8: Yeah, let's take a look at traffic on 95 in Howard County, just south of 216. If you're traveling south of 95, there is a crash, and that is causing delays beginning from Route 32. As you head south, you can take Route 1 or maybe even the BW Parkway as an alternate. Meantime, looking at this crash activity, 70 eastbound coming out of Frederick near Mount Airy. Eastbound just past Route 27. The left lane remains closed and seeing delays there as well. 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Now,

0: Join 98 Rock's Kirk McEwen tonight at Baltimore Brewers Haven, home of Monument City and Key Brewing. 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
5: A vacation Bible school stages a mock execution of the devil in front of cheering children. The fallout coming up.
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5: 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Cooling centers opening across the area. City pools extending hours. Even city public works suspending residential recycling collection through the end of the week while continuing trash pickup. You can get a lot more information to help you through the heat wave on the 98 Rock app.
8: Yeah, who knows? Maybe even consider keeping a couple of extra bottles of water in the car in case you come across somebody in need. You know, instead of change on the corner, hand them a bottle of water. They're going to need it. This might be one of the few days where I really appreciate the absolute out-of-the-hose ice-cold water that is my neighborhood pool. My neighborhood pool is so frigidly freaking cold. Like when I did the Costa Rica bit, we get off the plane, the heat hits you. You hit that Central American heat. You're close to the equator. Feels like when you open up an oven and you get a whoosh of hot air. And we get our stuff dropped off at the resort. We put on our little swimmies. We go down to the beach. We get in the water. The water is like a tub. It's not even refreshing.
5: It's like a stew, right?
8: It's like a stew. I'm tripping over pieces of carrot. There's potato around me. I'm pretty sure I saw a bay leaf. And I go, okay, this is nice. I'm not like, ooh, chili. But you'd spend time in it. You're like, this has kind of got the consistency of urine. Today's going to be the day where I'm actually going to appreciate that neighborhood pool a little more than I usually do.
9: You've seen them all over town, dirt bike riders. It's illegal, but they don't care. I guess laws don't apply to them. Not when you're having fun. Well, you may have heard, 200 dirt bike riders surrounded Baltimore City police officers the other night outside a hip-hop fish and chicken restaurant in North Baltimore. Police broke up the crowd but made no arrests. If police can't stop most of them, how does the city expect gas stations to? The city, as we reported a few weeks ago, is now cracking down on gas station owners where dirt bike riders fill up. And now they've slapped two gas stations with tickets. One owner says, with so many riders showing up, how's he supposed to stop them? The owner says his employee was scared, turned off his pump, locked the doors, turned off the lights. Now he plans to fight the ticket in court. Punishment can be $1,000, 90 days in jail.
8: That's awful.
9: If you're one of millions of Americans who owe money on student loans, you should know a major shakeup to the federal student loan system goes into effect today. Changes mean some Americans, especially lower income borrowers, will face higher monthly payments on their student loans. Other borrowers will face new limits on loans.
10: One of the biggest changes is that there's going to be fewer options going forward for how people can repay their loans. There are only going to be two options, the repayment assistance plan or the tiered standard repayment plan. Basically, those two options are replacing what was a bunch more repayment options that could get very confusing. And, you know, a lot of borrowers were trying to figure out what was best for them.
9: I'll have what she's having. That's ABC's Elizabeth Schultze.
8: And just how brutal college is these days. It's just, I'd love for somebody to get behind the monies to me and explain why. And I get inflation. It happens. But in 1975, it was an average year of a regular college was $500 for a public college, $2,000 for a high-end public college.
9: I mean, we always hear about people in credit card debt. Student loan debt, it's millions and millions and millions of people. That's one of the biggest debts people have going decades after they've gone to college.
8: Oh, yeah. People that are in, like, nicely paying medical fields are still paying it off a decade into their practice. Yeah. I bet people that like have law degrees, their name is on the front of the law office. They're still paying that damn thing off. Yeah, I guess the era of just maybe getting a weekend job. Oh, she's putting herself through college, sliding around on that golden pole. Yeah, that time is done. That's why that 529 of mine, I'm praying, Evan, please, God, use that 529 plan. But if not, I can convert it into a Roth, which is...
9: Well, yeah, that's what I'm talking about.
8: I'm going to really have to change my quality of living when I retire.
9: Well, you may remember we talked about a Republican congressman from New Jersey missing for months without explanation. Tom Kane, mysteriously absent from Congress for nearly 4 months. Well, he finally returned yesterday to announce where he's been.
11: Several months ago, due to health concerns, I entered the hospital for some testing. I did not believe that this would result in a long-term stay. I was given the diagnosis of depression. Now, when people hear the word depression, many people think simply feel it means feeling sad. But depression is so much more than that. It is physical. It is emotional. And until you experience it yourself, it is difficult to fully understand how powerful this illness can be.
9: Kane missed more than 100 votes, but apparently he's doing better now.
12: Yeah, and in a position like public office, that is oftentimes, you don't speak about it because you don't want to seem unfit.
8: You got that stiff upper lip.
12: Well, no, not the stiff upper lip. I mean, it's just the people, your constituents, is that the people that vote for you? They don't want, you don't want to be deemed as unfit to hold office. To those people. So oftentimes it goes undiagnosed. It goes
8: you swallow it.
12: It goes untalked about. And
9: back in 1972, there was a Democratic vice presidential nominee, Senator Thomas Eagleton, and he stepped down after he was nominated. He stepped down 18 days after his selection because
13: it was revealed that he'd been hospitalized for depression once and got electroshock therapy.
12: Yeah. Oh, damn. Even being on, like, medicines now is, like, people, they don't... Voters, the stigma is real, and voters will look at that and be like, meanwhile, half of... I mean, show me who isn't on medicine, or show me who doesn't know somebody that suffers from this or suffers from it, you know, but it's just, it's a normal part of life.
8: I could show you a list of people that should be on them.
13: Yeah,
8: I wish would. Maybe go talk to someone instead of turning to Dr. Tito's. I think that was one of the biggest things that came out of the pandemic was a little bit of the lifting of the veil of mental health. Because I think a lot of people in 2018, 2019, go outside, get some sunshine, shoot a gun, make love to a monster truck. They themselves become trapped inside, and then they have to deal with real-life mental health issues, and they go, the best of fog hat isn't going to wash this away. I guess I should probably talk to somebody, and they experience it themselves. There's no better teacher than going through it, and I bet a lot of people went through it for the first time in 2020 when the world spiraled into degradation. You know what? I think I'm going to look into electroshock therapy. Is that the thing where they used to strap the two electrodes to the side of your head and they'd put the bite in your mouth?
13: Yeah, now it's electroconvulsive therapy. I think they sedate you.
8: Sir, you are going to feel like an all new man.
13: And you have seizures.
8: Here you go. All right. That feels good. It's getting out the bad energy. How do you feel, buddy?
14: Oh my God!
8: I know.
13: I read that somewhere.
8: I believe you. Did you ever know anybody that had some old school mental health anything back when they were just giving everybody lithium?
13: No, I mean, I've had a lobotomy. I mean, I know somebody who
12: looked up Rosemary Kennedy.
13: Yeah.
8: Oh, they did to her. Jesus.
12: They gave her a lobotomy.
8: They zombified her.
12: Vegetable.
13: Hey, I got a lobotomy for you. Yeah,
8: well, it's in my lobotomy. Pants. Oh, what Tom Waits say? I'd rather have a bottle in front of me than a frontal lobotomy.
13: Finally, a vacation Bible school in Kentucky is under fire for staging a mock execution of the devil in front of cheering children. Video shows kids in the pews watching and cheering as mock commandos take aim at a figure meant to represent the devil, pretending to open fire, while the pastor leads a chant of, "Take him out, blow him up." Critics accuse the church of traumatizing the children, with one calling the skit sickening. The pastor defended himself, saying the skit was not meant to condone violence, but to show the church's attitude toward the devil tied to a program he calls Commandos for Christ and its gospel gun. He admits it may have looked extreme, but argues the devil is using extreme measures too.
12: Hail Satan. The devil and Commandos for Christ. It does look a little gun.
8: Malicious. It does look a little, I want to overthrow the government-y. The outfits are just wild in these things. You can tell a couple of these guys got a subscription to Soldier of Fortune magazine and have definitely COD'd some tactical gear.
13: 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Sunny, humid, 97. Slight chance of an afternoon shower or thunderstorm. Thursday, Friday, Saturday, low 100s. More news tomorrow, 6 a.m. Breaking news anytime it feels like breaking. 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

0: Well, we've been damn good hosts to the World Cup. Canada, Mexico, North America. The world has fallen back in love with Los Estados Unidos. And Kirk's at ground zero for World Cup action today. Brewers Haven, 1 North Haven Street in Baltimore. He's going to be hanging out from 7:30 till 9:30. I believe the game starts at 8. USA are entering the knockout stage of the World Cup. They win, they move on, they lose, they're out. 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
1: My pitch of bitches that my AC has been broken for more than 2 weeks, and I'm scheduled for my third repair tomorrow. Between the heat, the inconvenience, and the cost, I am one steamed crab. My pitch of bitch is that I have a crush on my HR lady, and there's nothing I can do about it.
0: Yeah, that's the worst person to have. She's a person that warns you against having crushes on people. Be horny for the janitor. They're okay with that.
1: We spent $1,500 for 8 guys to go on a charter boat for trophy rockfish season. 6-hour boat ride, no fish, and had to hurry in because the captain had an afternoon trip. It was very overrated. Oh, you know, it's about the mem. Is it really about catching the fish, or is it just about the memories?
0: Oh, a bad day fishing's better than a good day at work. I got another one of those over here. Unless, do you see the one on there about the escape room? It was went to a bachelorette party, went to an escape room in Rockville for 7 women. It was $600, and it was the most boring, empty room. There was nothing.
1: I've never done an escape room.
0: It is so boring. Dude, Mudge's sister, they did this one where you went from room to room. You solved it. You moved to the next room. You solved it. You moved to the next room. She just shoulder checked the door open. She's just like, sir, it's time for us to move on.
1: Mexican Batman is Zorro.
0: Oh, yeah.
1: Remember Zorro?
0: Mm-hmm. With the Z. He'd slice you with his little rapier.
1: Didn't he have a famous horse, too? Does he have a white horse named
2: Brandy?
0: I looked it up. I didn't know.
1: What's the name?
0: Tornado.
1: No, I didn't know that. I'm thinking of something else.
0: Antonio Banderas.
1: Or maybe I'm thinking of the Lone Ranger. What was the Lone Ranger's horse?
2: Silver.
1: That's what I was thinking of. And finally, a question for Spiegel, courtesy of neglected text. What is the capital of Bosnia and Herzegovina?
2: Well, it's either London or Sarajevo.
1: I'm going with the latter.
0: Let's see here.
1: But I don't know anything.
2: Or Annapolis.
1: London, Annapolis, or Sarajevo. Bosnia and Herzegovina.
0: You're actually right. Sarajevo. That's the capital of Bosnia-Herzegovina, largest and capital city, often called the Jerusalem of Europe. Famously, the only city in major European city to have a mosque, a Catholic church, an Orthodox church, and a synagogue on the same block.
2: Really? Okay.
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2: Oh, I love a summer wedding. Love is in the air in New York, where Taylor Swift and Travis Kelce are getting married this weekend at Madison Square Garden.
3: Oh, it's this weekend?
2: Ooh. I'm pretty sure.
3: The weather will be nice.
4: Oh, it snuck up on me.
2: Yeah, the first party kicks off Thursday night for about 100 people. The second party starts Friday afternoon and will last 12 hours until Saturday morning. Streets around the arena will be closed. Tents and canopies are going to go up

0: to assure privacy. Guests will not be allowed to take pictures, and the wedding will include a massive castle inside Madison Square Garden.
1: Is this the Super Bowl for sketchy nightcrawler-like paparazzi to dress as a custodian? Some building worker, some guy that figures out a back vent that he could pop open and John McClane his way through there to get photos before anybody else. Because it's Madison Square Garden. As good as the security is, it's still porous.
0: Yeah, you jump into one of those laundry boxes you bury yourself under the laundry.
1: Mm-hmm. And somebody pushes you by, you pop out, click, click, click, click, you get back down.
2: Well, the other thing is that they don't want any photos leaked because they want to be able to sell the photos.
0: That's right.
2: On their own accord. They want the photos, and then they'll make a giant deal. Who do you think will get the deal?
0: People
2: Magazine, yes. Probably. And they'll get a giant deal and do a whole 50-page spread of the best wedding in history, a fairy tale wedding, the jock and the nerd. What is she considered?
1: Oh, she's the I'm just the girl in the bleachers. I'm not like all the other girls, a tall, gorgeous blonde. I'm not like all those other blonde cheerleaders that you covet. No, you look just like them. Oh, I can't wait to read some of the iHeart posts about this. It's a whole mood.
0: Colin Gosselin about to spill all the tea about his reality show family. His memoir, In the Shadow of 8, Surviving the Reality of My Childhood, comes out October 13th and has a picture of his mom, Kate Gosselin, covering his mouth. He went on Instagram over the weekend to reshare the New York Post's post about the book with the headline, Kate Gosselin Spiraling Ahead of Estranged Son Colin's Bombshell Memoir. She knows it's about to hit the fan, the post said. He added a fan comment of, what's done in darkness will always come to light. Whoa. Kate hasn't spoken to Colin since he was institutionalized as a child. He's one of the Gosselin sextuplets that were made famous in the reality show John and Kate Plus 8.
1: She was the original Karen, right? She the OG 100%. With the haircut.
2: Oh, yeah.
1: That god-awful femme mullet thing with the weird puffy back and the odd side part and her just disrespecting John every single episode.
2: Oh, that one meme of where they're sitting on the couch and she yells at him for breathing.
1: Do you have to breathe so loud?
2: That never dies. That keeps popping back up. And it's just like, oh, what an awful person.
1: See, if I could kill you in this moment by holding your head underwater, I would. Look, he gave to the camera. I was looking into this thing. It's In the Shadow of 8, and she's desperately trying to get out in front of it. And if you've got nothing to worry about, then what are you worried about?
0: Yeah, what gives?
1: Well, apparently there's like a basement cell in the house that he's alleging, and that she kept this. He was, I guess, the whipping boy of the family, of the 8. She's the one that she took out her ire and frustrations on more than any of the other kids. And I guess he was like forced to live in a basement, windowless, like with the door locked and stuff, like a real flowers in the attic, except these flowers were in the basement. Like, you're going to come to find out, allegedly, rumor, innuendo, that she had this kid like almost imprisoned. While she's getting like TLC shows and countless appearances on Ellen while their dumbasses are dancing. She would actually hide him from siblings.
2: Oh.
1: For like the longest time, like there was 7 kids upstairs and he's in the basement.
0: Lethal Weapon star Danny Glover has announced he has Alzheimer's disease. Glover's 79 and has had the illness for a while. He says he's still active, but his movements, speech, and memories have slowed down.
1: There's a little bit of that in my family. We got it. But hey,
0: oh, really?
1: Good news. Danny Glover doesn't have Alzheimer's from so far.
2: Oh, you might have been out, but did you hear that, like, the whole side of my dad's family is now, like, demented?
1: Yeah,
2: like,
1: you were telling me.
2: They all have dementia.
1: That they're just all one after another, just felling them.
2: We're not meant to live this long. That's
1: the
2: problem.
1: No, we're living artificially as long.
2: The brain just starts to short circuit.
1: God, you know what's so scary? I mentioned this before about the, when people, quote-unquote, die of Alzheimer's.
0: Yeah.
1: That we're breathing on autopilot. We just breathe until you think about breathing, and now I'm making everybody thinking about breathing. Your body forgets to breathe in some instances. Right. In severe cases of Alzheimer's or dementia, your body won't breathe in and out. It literally forgets to What nightmare is that?
0: You forget everything.
1: That's insanity.
0: You revert back to, you become a baby, basically.
1: It's a lock that I got it. I mean, I've got to have early.
3: I'm sure there's a test for it.
1: I guess. I'll
3: take the test.
1: To take it.
3: That'd be good ratings.
1: Oh, yeah.
0: They ask you for, you know, like they'll ask you who the president is. And
1: Taft.
0: Yeah. Oh, stuff God, like that.
1: There's no single test, but there are cognitive and memory assessments that you could take. They're currently working on blood and biomarker tests to see whether or not you're more likely. Kobe, you got a new job. Find somebody that could give us a cognitive memory assessment to see if we're eligible or likely. I say eligible like I'm trying to run a car. If we're likely to have dementia.
0: You also, if you have one of those like 23andMe accounts, they also can tell you.
3: Well, they got one of them the blood test now that like tests for 50 different types of cancer.
1: It's like a few $100, but it does everything.
3: We should all do that. Let's do that.
1: That's another good one we should do.
3: Yeah.
1: Hey, we should have the company pay for it. We're looking out for our long-term health, these three valuable assets.
0: Happy Blink 182 Day. Today marks the 182nd day of the year, which means it's time to celebrate Blink 182. They'll mark the occasion with pop-up shops in other cities. Their plans include a European tour next year, and I don't believe we're in Europe, so screwed again. Happy 33rd birthday to Jade Jansen, star of Epic Orgy with Three Horny Sluts.
1: Oh, Jesus.
0: From prom queen to size queen. And rubber dong and magic wand. That is entertainment on this hot and humid day. Spiegel, 98 Rock.
1: She is a Justin special if there ever was one. 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
5: 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Hey, how are you? Go dancing up to a group of girls and they walk off the dance floor. God, I used to hate that.
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0: Hey, it's Spiegel. 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
1: Spiegs, we'll see you next week for your annual...
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3: Fireworks casualty roundup Monday. 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
2: I'll be by nice and late on Saturday to set up some fireworks out front of your house.
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1: He knows the local constable. And yeah, we got that Butt Rock weekend. Don't forget, Butt Rock all damned weekend long. That thing gets kicked off on Friday. You know, your Godsmack, you're staying, your Three Doors Down, Shine Down, the music that comes blaring out of your Trans Am while that bitch Tabitha takes her kids from you again, including Deep Cuts, Crossfade, Default, Hinder, Tantric. It's the perfect soundtrack to saying, hey, hold my beer. And then 5 seconds later, not having a left hand. 98 Rock's Butt Rock Barbecue Weekend. Amelia's in. We're out. Talk to you tomorrow. Go O's. Wake up.
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0: Scorpions, Nutty Rock, and me, Amelia. Good morning. Yeah, good enough, I guess. If you're in the air conditioning, right? Here comes a heat dome. It's going to grip the East Coast through the weekend. We have excessive heat advisories. And according to Tony Thornton and traffic potholes, is it Monday? I mean, it feels like a Monday. Cooling centers have been open throughout the city with temperatures reaching 95 degrees today. And that's without the heat index. Tomorrow, even hotter, 100 degrees. That is also without the heat index. It's unbelievable. I mean, we're not France or anything, but come on. Let's stay inside. Let's rock out at least until noon, until the Orioles take over with their game against the White Sox right here in Baltimore. Our pregame will start at noon. 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Let's hang.
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0: That's Linkin Park. We heard from the Pretty Reckless before that. And it looks like the Rock and Roll Hall of Fame has a new exhibit highlighting female artists. It's called Women in Metal. And if Wendy O. Williams and Lydia Lunch aren't a part of it, the exhibit will not be true to the pioneers because, you know, the commercially successful ones needed that road paved for them. And I would definitely put those two in there. And not to be a complete ass about it, but I bet it's going to be an itsy-bitsy little room somewhere because they're calling it a featurette. I mean, Girls School, The Runaways, L7, they're just a few of the bands that could fill most of the hall, especially if it wasn't just metal, but rock in general. Man, I mean, Emily Armstrong today, I think she deserves a place in there. Obviously, Lizzie Hale. I'm thinking of some of the more metal acts, too. A lot of female fronted bands. And a lot of all-female bands, too. So I don't know if they're making that delineation or not, but I don't know. The Rock and Roll Hall of Fame is a pretty cool visit if you've never been. It should be, if you're a rock and roll fan or even a heavy metal fan, it should be on your list of places to check out. And you can read more about this featurette. Maybe they're just doing it as a, I don't know, because it sounds feminine? I don't know. That's on my blog today, 98online.com/bits. Hang out. Here comes a 40-minute music marathon right after this.
1: Today, after the game, we know how dogs feel about fireworks, but how about you? 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

That's Motionless and White and their new one, Rest in Peace, on 98 Rock. A new report about gambling in the U.S. is pretty eye-opening when it comes to how much money is being lost. This year alone, $250 billion will be lost on gambling apps and websites. That's up 60% in the last 5 years. Debt delinquency rates have risen to coincide with this for men mostly and people under 40. Manipulation by these companies using influencers is definitely part of the problem. And if you want to read more about that, that's on our 98 Rock app, on my blog, Bits and Bytes. Here's Stone Temple Pilots.

Looks like PlayStation has piled on. They announced that moving forward, none of their consoles are going to take video game discs starting in 2028. That would make all the expensive video games that you and I have bought over the years absolutely obsolete, which is a travesty in my opinion. I have seen this happen with music over the decades, and here we are, back to vinyl. 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

0: That's Motley Crue wrapping up a 40-minute music marathon on 98 Rock. I watched the new Spider-Man movie teaser, as they call it. It features soccer phenom Lionel Messi. 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He's a super fan. Who knew? 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And speaking of soccer, Kirk is out tonight for the next USA World Cup match for the Bosnia-Herzegovina match. Head over to Brewers Haven in Highland Town between 7:30 and 9:30. 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The game starts at 8.
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0: Patch President in their latest Destroy Me on 98 Rock. In another shocking use of artificial intelligence, it seems that Gene Wilder's voice will be resurrected for a reality show. It's called Wonka's Golden Ticket. It will premiere in September. And they did get Wilder's family's permission. And I'm like, It seems that Netflix is going full on with the Wonka tale, including an animated series on the way as well. But I tell you what, the voice is creepy to me. I'm listening to it going, I don't know. I mean, it sounds like him, but you could tell it's not him. Give the trailer a look for the show. 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Thanks to everyone who came out to the first day of our 98 Rock Blood Drive at White Marsh Mall yesterday. 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
2: 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We're going to talk to you if you're working in this heat. Are you outside working in these sweltering conditions? 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

That's Nirvana wrapping it up for me today. Here comes your Baltimore Orioles against the White Sox at the Yard right here on your radio home of the Orioles, 98 Rock. 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And my apologies, I normally join you there, but I'm having a couple eye issues today. However, I will meet you back here tomorrow at 10 a.m. Keep calm and rock on.

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Today, after the game, we know how dogs feel about fireworks, but how about you? Overhyped or worth it? Let's get into it. Also, we have your Poppy tickets when you play Real or Fake with us around 5. And at 6, stream our show to hear the dirty word of the day and get your trifecta food truck and music festival tickets. That's all today. Kirk and Marianne after the game here on 98 Rock.

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1: Thursday morning on Justin Scott and Spiegel, we're going to get to a topic bucket, rapid fire through some things. We're going to talk to you if you're working in this heat. Are you outside working in these sweltering conditions? If you're a roofer, I do not envy you. We'll talk to you at 7. Have you ever had to go through a major career shift? You used to run an orphanage, now you're a mercenary. And a big announcement in the 820 segment of the show as we get ready for the upcoming Raven season. We're partnering up with somebody pretty special. 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
1: Yeah, looks like a couple of guys had a group sex thing back here. 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

0: Today, after the game, we know how dogs feel about fireworks, but how about you? Overhyped or worth it? Let's get into it. Also, we have your poppy tickets when you play real or fake with us around 5. And at 6, stream our show to hear the dirty word of the day and get your trifecta food truck and music festival tickets. That's all today. Kirk and Marianne after the game here on 98 Rock.
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1: Thursday morning on Justin Scott and Spiegel. We're going to get to a topic bucket, rapid fire through some things. We're going to talk to you if you're working in this heat. Are you outside working in these sweltering conditions? If you're a roofer, I do not envy you. We'll talk to you at 7. Have you ever had to go through a major career shift? You used to run an orphanage, now you're a mercenary. And a big announcement in the 820 segment of the show as we get ready for the upcoming Raven season. 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
1: What's up? This is Ivan Moody from the one and only Five Finger Death Punch. 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

0: All right, look who's back. Kirk and Marianne back after the game. Nice way to start our show.
1: Hey, man, we needed that victory, and we'll get into it a little bit as we celebrate what we haven't been able to celebrate for a while, Orioles in the win column. Also, really hard news surrounding the Ravens that came out earlier today. Sad story. We'll fill you in on that. And everybody is geeking. World Cup action. People are watching. Millions of people. I think the numbers are bigger than they expected. And the USA, USA, coming up at 8 o'clock tonight. We'll get into the World Cup and all of that in Three and Out right after this.

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1: Now, three and out.
2: Yeah, a lot of you probably just heard the Orioles game. Orioles win. Orioles win. They avoid the sweep. The Chicago White Sox. Marianne was like, are the White Sox good? And I said, not usually, but they're in first place in the American League Central. So Dean Kramer, back from the injured list, went six innings of four-hit ball, gave up a first-inning home run, then settled down. Tyler O'Neill, Leody Taveras, both homered. And the Orioles get it done. They win 6-1. They are off tomorrow. Then they start, Marianne, a short three-game road trip to Cincinnati. That starts Friday night. The Friday, Saturday, Sunday, come home. They're off Monday. Then they play three against the Cubs. They get the Royals. Our 98 Rock night on July 10th. And then it's the All-Star break after that.
3: Yeah,
2: so,
3: that's right.
2: Marianne, we are way...
3: All-Star break, I remember that.
2: Yeah, we're past the halfway point already. This season is moving. And the Orioles, time is ticking. They want to get this thing righted. I mean, you can't lose two and win one. Or, you know, and that's been the trend here lately. At some point, you got to get three or four in a row and then lose one. And then maybe another run of four or five in a row and try and make up some ground. The Orioles
3: I wonder how many people were at the game today because the weather was so severe.
2: There were more people that I thought were going to be there. They showed the crowd a few times. Still plenty of great seats available, but 100, I mean, there's nowhere to hide if you're sitting down near the field.
3: That's what it seems like.
2: You can hide.
3: And I saw one of the coaches with a black hat and then the black around him and then a black hoodie.
2: He's a sadist.
3: Who is that?
2: Well, I didn't see what you saw. That could have been the skipper, Craig Albernaz.
3: Yeah, I think it was. I'll look him up. He was like older look.
2: Sometimes guys, they just aren't affected by the heat. Have you ever seen somebody?
3: No, that wasn't him.
2: It wasn't him?
3: It was an older guy.
2: Sometimes there are some guys that just don't sweat.
3: I know some people like that, yeah.
2: Yeah, that ain't me. I don't sweat on my underarms, but it's my chest, my back, and then that butt. I'll see girls at the gym. I feel bad for them. I feel bad for you, girl.
3: Don't feel bad for us. We're sweating. It feels good. I love to see sweat. That means you did something.
2: Girl, I like to see girls with the sweat right there where the butt and the thigh comes together. You know what I mean? That means...
3: Oh, cool. Well, I'll note that. I'll write that down and make sure we put that in our reference sheet.
2: Yeah, Kirk likes that, okay. So try and do more of that.
3: To please him, make sure your butt is sweaty.
2: Yes, and I'll do a round-robin check on the ellipticals.
3: It just keeps getting better.
2: Orioles are now 40-48. The Reds, last in the National League Central, 39-45. So that's good news. They're not world beaters, so maybe the Orioles can hammer them three games in a row. Sad news today concerning the Baltimore Ravens, specifically defensive lineman Calais Campbell. We learned Calais's brother, Kiari Campbell, charged with murdering their mother, Nateel Campbell.
3: Gosh.
2: She was 71. Kiari Campbell, said to be mentally ill, was living with his mother and was found in possession of a knife after his mother was found unresponsive with her throat cut.
3: She's beautiful. I'm looking at a picture of her. She's so pretty.
2: Oh, yeah.
3: With Calais.
2: Yeah, with Calais. And Calais comes from a really big family. I'm not sure exactly how many siblings, but one of his family members was outside the house, and they could see in at the brother, Kiari, and they called the authorities, and Kiari said that he'd left the house, but they knew that he didn't leave the house.
3: Oh, my gosh. So it's mostly, he's not... Well, right.
2: It said the family members said that he was in quotes mentally ill.
3: Gosh.
2: And he was living with Nateel, the
3: Reminds
2: matriarch.
3: Reminds me of Rob Reiner, that whole thing. I mean,
2: no question.
3: And then how, as a sibling, do you help them out to make sure they're not in a prison? I mean, because Rob Reiner's son is trying to get his inheritance to help with court fees, and I wonder what the siblings think. Like, yeah, you're on your own, bud. Or are they like, absolutely, mom and dad would not want you to suffer in prison?
2: Yeah, there's a lot of questions to ask. And, you know, just like with Rob Reiner's son, I don't know if you'll ever get the answers because of their mental situation. Kevin and I were talking
3: the
2: about
3: answers?
2: This.
3: Like,
2: well, he may not ever say, we had an argument.
3: Oh, no. It was a moment. I mean, he was in a psychotic moment.
2: I don't think
3: there was any logic there, but I guess that's what the court case would figure out.
2: It's terribly sad. And the family must have known something because police had received 9 calls to the address since September. So not so quite sad. A year, but a lot of times where the police are showing up, and you had to think that mom might have been in some danger, but I don't know what you do. You know, there's a lot of cases where there's somebody in the home that's a little volatile, but nothing really happens.
3: Yeah, that's true. And the majority of mentally ill people are not violent.
2: Right.
3: But I do know a family that's struggling with that. The elderly parents want to take the kid in, and all the siblings are like, no, that's not how it's going to work, you know, because they're nervous about that.
2: Mm. Well, so the NFL is mourning the loss of Calais Campbell, who's one of the most beloved players in the league. And so everybody's thinking about Calais at this time. And wow, how about the World Cup, man? The viewership is booming. Fox Sports reports that 84 million Americans have watched at least some of their coverage through June 25th. 84 million Americans.
3: Yeah.
2: So there have been some defeats already, man. Some huge upsets. Paraguay, who the U.S. beat 4-1, huge win, eliminates Germany on penalty kicks, which is strange. It's a tie at the end of the game.
3: The whole world of penalty kicks is so crazy.
2: It sucks.
3: It's pressure filled.
2: Yeah.
3: I remember doing a penalty kick and I never scored, and I did score that time. And I tried to be all cool after. I was like,
2: act like you've been there before.
3: Oh, yeah. That again.
2: Instead of going crazy.
3: It was like the fourth goal I've ever scored in 20 years of playing.
2: Right. Hey, at least you got it done.
3: Yeah.
2: Paraguay, the U.S. handled them, but they beat Germany on penalty kicks. So Germany heads home. Morocco sends the Netherlands home, and England survived today. Earlier, they got past the Congo 2-1 after going down 1-0 to Congo. So they move on to the round of 16. England does, and they're one of the favorites to win it with France. At 4:00, just now starting, Belgium versus Senegal, live from Seattle. And then tonight at 8:00, the USA versus Bosnia Herzegovina. U.S. favored to win tonight. Is this, Marianne, the best U.S. men's national team ever?
3: Right.
2: That's what some people are saying. And don't forget, we're going to be at Brewers Haven, 1 North Haven Street, with all of your U.S. buddies going crazy.
3: You want to get there early if you want to have a seat, so get over there when you can.
2: Oh, yeah, you can post up on the floor like some people were doing. Lots of cold beer and
3: fun people. It's fun, though, to be with like-minded people cheering, you know, at the same time, so you know it's the same team.
2: I wanted to get get the crowd going, when they score.
3: Right.
2: But you've got to have your camera going the whole time. You don't know when it's going to happen.
3: That's true. It's a very fast-moving game.
2: Yeah, it is. So the U.S. Has played 11 previous World Cups, and only once have they gotten past the knockout round. Only one knockout round game, beating Mexico 2-0 in 2002 in South Korea. They got the home field advantage this game tonight from Santa Clara. I mean, you got the U.S. is playing in the U.S. It doesn't get much better than that. So, because it could be in Mexico or Canada.
3: Right.
2: They're right there in San Francisco. So hopefully they can win this game and move on to the round of 16. People will be going crazy.
3: We moved a lot farther than we thought, right?
2: No doubt. I mean, I thought they could have gotten washed out versus Australia or Paraguay. Look what they've been able to do. So there you go. We'll see you tonight.
3: And take a look at Tori Yorgi up there.
2: Yeah.
3: Doing the Lord's work.
2: She's
3: out at the ballpark in Camden, and this guy, she's in the crowd interviewing, and she just said to a guy, "Why are you out here?" He's like, "I just don't want to feel, I came to feel my underwear sticking to me." That was really good.
2: You can feel it for real the next couple of days.
3: The heat
2: wave is upon us.
3: Yeah.
2: Yeah, so 1 North Haven Street, get there early, 7 to 8, Devin and I, my duo partner, we'll be playing a lot of tunes, Country Roads, the adopted song of the men's national team. We're going to kick that out. And all your requests, and then the game at 8. 3 and Out, 98 Rock.
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1: Kirk and Marianne afternoons.
0: And all kinds of

0: go. Kerosene, the warning. We love it. And it's almost here. 4th of July, Saturday night. I think a lot of fireworks are happening Friday, the 3rd.
1: Yeah, I haven't heard any in Pasadena, but Pasadena likes to get a jump on the fireworks.
0: Yes.
1: Start firing them up on Thursday and then a little bit Friday to lead up to Saturday.
0: Yup.
1: My buddy Jeff's got a big part. Jeff, what's up, Jeff? He came out to Amelia's last ride with the warning out at Rec Room Record Theater, and he's got a big party planned for the 4th of July.
0: Yeah, nice big parking lot and just shoot off some of the easy ones that you can get.
1: You know why the neighbors get upset about the homemade firework display?
0: Well, because of the noise, right?
1: Not so much. It's the paper from all of the fireworks that lands on the house and in the yard and on the cars and things. Because
0: it could be a fire hazard?
1: No, it's just trash.
0: Oh.
1: If you've ever seen somebody that's had like their own big ass fireworks display.
0: When I lived in Towson.
1: Yeah, well, there's a lot of trash that ends up afterwards. There's debris left over. And if you spend $2,000-$3,000 on your fireworks display, there's a lot of trash that ends up in neighbors' yards. So that's what pisses them off a lot.
0: Love them or hate them, where do you stand with them? I like fireworks. I'm team love them.
1: Yeah.
0: And I always have. It's just like a fun quintessential summer activity. And I think that they're freaking awesome to see. It's beautiful. It's probably horrible for the environment, bad for animals. But it's something that I do enjoy.
1: Yeah, what somebody say? It's every dog's PTSD moment or something.
0: Yeah, my dog's not as unbothered by it, which is great. He just doesn't even
1: This blank. Is going to be his first 4th, ain't it?
0: No, we've had him for 2 years.
1: Okay.
0: Which is when I looked at the pictures, Dahlia didn't have teeth. I'm like, wow, that time has flown.
1: Yeah, I didn't realize it was 2 years, but hey, man, a lot of dogs do flip out. So be mindful of that if you can hide them. And I think fireworks are totally overhyped. And once you've seen them, you've seen them.
0: Okay, so you don't care for them.
1: No, I mean, I'll watch them for a second, but I think they're a bit boring to me.
0: Wow, really?
1: A little bit, yeah.
0: It doesn't whelm you. You're underwhelmed.
1: I mean, look, I'll look up and ooh and ah and everything, but
0: right.
1: There's and not a lot of new stuff coming out of the old fireworks.
0: No, there are. There's heart shapes now. Have you seen those?
1: I've seen the circle.
0: Yeah. No. Yeah. Hard to impress.
1: I'm easily impressed, but fireworks, I think, just kind of have stagnated. What about you, Kevin White? Your thoughts on the whole fireworks situation in 410-338-1098.
2: I love fireworks personally. I actually used to shoot them off in my uncle's backyard every 4th until
0: Hell yeah.
2: State police came and shut us down 1 year.
1: You got the state boys involved.
2: Yeah. We were practicing and some neighbors didn't like it. And then the boys in blue showed up and that was the end of our yearly fireworks show. But I love them. I go to Disney once a year usually. The fireworks at Disney are amazing. Yeah. And they now are combining like the drone shows with the fireworks, where the drones shoot fireworks.
0: That's what I was going to say. Yeah,
2: it's
0: the drones.
2: Crazy.
0: Yes, the pyro drones are they're synchronized and they have like a light show. It's
1: now that's
0: fun.
1: Different. Yeah. Drones is something that has not been out there all that long. And like I've said a bunch of times, I lived at the University of Maryland with one of the Zambellis, whose family is famous on the East Coast. Zambelli fireworks. A lot of people use them. I think the Inner Harbor uses them,
0: freaking
1: too.
0: Freaking Zambellis.
1: The Zambellis are loaded from fireworks.
0: Here. Somebody said, I love fireworks until it's 3 a.m. People are still setting them off. Yeah, let's be mindful. You do have to start late. I mean, it's light out till 10. Usually they start, right?
1: You can get it going around 9 or so. I mean, it's dark enough at 9. But 10 o'clock is too late.
0: Here are some trends, some new trends in pyrotechnics. And you can call us 410-338-1098. Love or hate. Pyro drones, we talked about, shaped shells. They have modern computer-controlled firing systems, allowing the technicians to arrange explosive stars inside a shell so that they have different shapes to them, like flowers, animals, rings, and smiley faces. Oh, the smiley faces I've seen.
1: Emojis in the sky.
0: Yes, new cake designs, multi-shot cakes. So they've got like a strobe, red strobe cakes. They're highly sought after for their intense, continuous red flickering. Yeah, I like when they are quiet and they just sparkle. And then they just keep going, but they're silent.
1: Right, yeah. Then at the end when they blow everything up.
0: Yeah, sometimes I don't know when the finale is there. Is it happening? It's just like being with a man. I'm like, is this it?
1: Our buddy Buck Naked used to make the music for the fireworks explosions.
0: Oh, I never think of music.
1: Yeah, you put it to music and it adds a whole different dimension. 410-338-1098. Who's in my camp and is sort of a bit of a yawn at the fireworks? Or how about Marianne and Kevin's camp? Love them, can't get enough.
0: I mean, we're Disney people, so of course we do love fireworks. I forgot about that element. Tonight's the night. Kirk will be at Baltimore's World Cup Haven cheering on USA. They're entering that knockout stage that we just talked about. That's tonight, 7:30 to 9:30.
1: Yeah, let's abbreviate that time, 7 to 9:30. I'm giving them an extra half hour. Brewers Haven, that's the home of Monument City Brewing. Also, Key Brewing. What's up, Tapmaster Ray and Ken? Great guys. We'll see you tonight, 7 o'clock. More info at 98online.com/events. What's coming up in the scoop?
0: All right, yeah, we'll get into the scoop and then talk more fireworks in a little bit. Obviously, I'm sure the morning show covered this, Danny Glover's Alzheimer's diagnosis. Mm. We're going to talk about the First Lady, because she, Melania Trump, because she has entered the entertainment world.
1: I saw her documentary.
0: Yeah, and she had a big payday. We're going to talk about that. And a Minionese singing competition coming up.
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5: All righty, Kirk. So we have in Anne Arundel County, Severn Road is temporarily shut down between Harmon's Road and Severn Tree Boulevard for an accident and investigation. Definitely expect delays and seek alternate routes. And in Baltimore City, we have something called a disabled vehicle blocking the right lane of the northbound tube, 895 inside the Baltimore Harbor Tunnel. And we are seeing delays that begin before Poteet Street. From the Clinton Electric Traffic Desk, I'm Marianne Perry on 98 Rock.
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0: it around. Killers into the Scoop. 98 Rock style. Marianne, what are they doing, celebrities?
1: Let's talk about a new celebrity. Well, entertainment celebrity, Melania Trump, cashed in big on her documentary, even though moviegoers mostly stayed home. The First Lady's Amazon-backed documentary, Melania, turned into a big old payday for her. I guess they just released President Trump's annual financial disclosure.
0: He made bank from crypto.
1: He did. He's worth more money now than he's ever been in his life being president. Yeah. He's really figured out how to monetize the presidency.
0: $1 billion.
1: Do you remember when Jimmy Carter sold his peanut farm to make sure nobody thought it was an ethical violation?
0: See, a little peanut farmer from Plains, Georgia, and then he had his brother had Billy Beer. But
1: those days are over. Yeah. Now it's presidential coins, presidential hats, Bibles, you name it.
0: Get off his back. He says his family is running it. He's got nothing to do with it.
1: Well, Melania personally pocketed $10 million, $10.71 million from the project. And the movie only brought in $16 million at the box office. So
0: I wasn't blown away.
1: The payday was, not many people were. It wasn't, and there have been, I think the Obamas are into Netflix and stuff. And it's, she did like a little kids cartoon thing. That was
0: Michelle Obama, yeah. Melania was a lot of her looking at dresses that she was going to wear for some occasion, walking and getting on a plane, walking and getting into a limo.
1: B-roll.
0: Yes.
1: It could have been an Instagram reel.
0: I was looking for some meat, some substance.
1: I think everybody was hoping for some juice or like a really cool look at her life. And it was very, I think they call them vanity pieces where they just make you look great.
0: Yeah.
1: And she is gorgeous, so it's not hard. Her payday alone topped half the movie's total ticket sales. And she made $521,000 from her memoir, along with more than $6 million from NFTs and collectibles.
0: Well, she's buying dinner if you're going out. Because she just made some coin.
1: Yeah. There you go. So legendary actor Danny Glover revealed he's been living with Alzheimer's disease for several years. So sad. He shared the news in a Today Show interview with Lester Holt. And as you know, a lot of people know, he's 79 years old and he was in the Lethal Weapon series, Color Purple, Places in the Heart.
0: That's how I know him the best is with
1: Lethal
0: Mel
1: Weapon.
0: Gibson. Yeah. Riggs. And I wonder, I guess, if you're Danny Glover or former NFL running back Chris Johnson, you call up one of these shows and say, listen, I got something I need to get out. Can I come on and tell you about what this is? And then they say, well, what is it?
1: Yeah.
0: I got Alzheimer's. Hold on for a second. Hey, he's got out yet? Yes. How about tomorrow? Just like Chris Johnson. I mean, you don't know that he's got something to say. He's got to call you to tell you that he's got ALS. Mm-hmm. You know what I mean?
1: Yeah.
0: Because you wouldn't think to call him to do an interview because he's just living his life.
1: Yeah.
0: So you must.
1: Yeah, the PR team would create that and say, we want to get this out.
0: Right.
1: And his daughter was with him, and she said this is a great time for him to tell his own story because, of course, Alzheimer's causes memory loss gradually through time, and then you might just hit that dip and lose everything fast. It's a really insidious disease, and both of us have, unfortunately, have a lot of experience with it. Our dads both had it.
0: Lopez used to call him Danny Glover. Danny Glover.
1: This is a sad one. Richard Pryor's daughter is talking about the life with her dad as, Richard is her father. And she shared.
0: Yes. Oh, go ahead. I was just going to ask. It's not Rain, is it? Rain Pryor?
1: No, it's Elizabeth Storjure Pryor.
0: Okay.
1: It's his third eldest child with Maxine Silverman. And she has a new book called Something We Said, Richard Pryor, A Notorious Word, and Me. And she said her white mom called her the N-word during an argument when she was 12 years old.
0: Uh-oh.
1: That's gotta hurt.
0: Did it have the hard ER, or
1: most
0: did she?
1: Most likely.
0: Give it the A.
1: The memory is seared into her mind. She said it was one of her earliest traumatic experiences as a biracial woman. And she also said she never discussed being black with her mother's side of the family. And even her cousins, she was like, did you know I was black? And then later she probably didn't even realize if you're light skinned, you just don't understand race when you're little.
0: It's sometimes it's really more difficult because you're shunned by the black people and the white people.
1: Yeah.
0: If you're in
1: they
0: that
1: don't know where to put
0: light,
1: you.
0: Right.
1: Hairstylists don't know what to do. Your hair is completely... I read Mariah Carey's memoir. Her hair was a big issue as a kid. It's wild, and it's not black texture. It's not white texture. It is in between. Yeah, your daughter might have had issues with her hair.
0: No, I
1: but
0: mean...
1: But your the mother was a hairstylist, right?
0: Yeah, her mother... You know, my kid's mother's... blonde and very fair with blonde hair.
1: But she works at a salon, so she could help.
0: Yeah, but see what happens is it's a crapshoot because you can't tell if the kid's going to have the, you know, the more dense bush that comes from.
1: Yeah.
0: But my kids don't. My brother's kids do have like
1: curly
0: right. dense bush.
1: Uh-huh.
0: But my kids, it's more wispy and light.
1: Yeah, so you never know, and it's always different, and it's difficult because you do feel caught between two worlds, I would imagine. And I could see too that just don't talk about it back in those days.
0: Hey, I remember being a kid and watching my sister sit in the kitchen,
1: the hot iron
0: with the hot comb. Yeah. My mother have this hot ass comb on the stove, and then it would make my sister's hair beautiful and pretty, like
1: straight,
0: like the other girls.
1: Yes. Yeah, that's got to be super damaging to your hair.
0: Yeah, I would guess
1: so.
0: And
1: the braiding seems like it hurts, but it's better for your hair, I would think.
0: My brother did the Afro Sheen blowout kit, and it did what it said it was going to do. It blew all his hair out of his head.
1: Bye-bye. Well, he died when he was 65 years old, and man, what a life he had. That would be a tough memoir to read his life.
0: That was my dad's favorite, Richard Pryor.
1: Because grew up in like a whorehouse, he would always say. His mother was that, and he grew up in that environment. That's got to be brutal.
0: Yeah, and Richard Pryor was... He was like Bill Cosby. He was doing all this nice comedy.
1: Yeah,
0: and then he went...
1: Flipped the switch.
0: In the same show. He did one show and he came out and he was doing all this vanilla type material. And then he went back and came back out and was like, F that N-word. Yeah, and then he was off and running. It wasn't on TV. It was a live performance somewhere. And he felt like he needed to change up his act. I think I've got that right. And he came out the second set and blew doors off. And he said, okay, this is how I'm going to do it now.
1: That's cool.
0: Yeah.
1: Yeah, well, nobody's doing it. Minions coming out Friday. Let's see. It hit theaters today. Sorry. And at the Hollywood premiere on Sunday night, there was a Minions singing competition. And four ladies took the stage to perform covers of popular songs in Minionese. And I'm blown away by the winner. She's 26 years old. Her name is Rania Kondo. And she sang, I'll be there by the Jackson 5 in Minionese. Here she is.

0: voice, though, right?
1: Yeah, she's got that high register. I saw this commercial, and it's got the Minions talking about their, I guess their movie is coming up, and Wendy's must be one of the sponsors. I thought Wendy Townsend, but here's the Minions talking right here. Why? Mm. Oh, you. Oh, here it is, right here.
2: James? Okay. Hello, Wendy. Pluto good at a bikini?
1: You know what he says there, Marianne? A beautiful good at a bikini?
0: Okay.
1: And he's not really, you know, that's what it's translated to, but that it's James? Like he's offering her a french fry.
2: Better Wendy.
1: Better Wendy.
2: A beautiful good at a bikini?
1: A beautiful good at a bikini? And she takes the french fry and the Minions celebrate.
0: Kirk loves a commercial. It is really funny language, too.
1: It is. It's almost like pig Latin.
0: Apparently improvised by Pierre Coffin, the co-director and voice actor for all the Minions. He didn't follow strict grammatical rules, they said. He paired vocal expressions and melodies with the animation, and he used, like, real word English words and then multiple languages, English, Spanish, French words, Italian, Korean, Japanese, and then made up sounds.
1: You don't want your kid to learn how to speak from the Minions because he'd go to school and get laughed out of class.
0: Well, I was just curious how she learned to interpret that song that way. It sounded so much like Minionese that it was great.
1: You just make stuff up as you go. And she nailed it. And I don't know what she won, but she got you fired up about the Minions.
0: Cute, yeah.
1: If you want to see them, Despicable Me.
0: Well, the Minion movie is coming out, like I said, today, Minions and Monsters, and we're probably going to go this weekend because it's going to be brutally hot, and like everyone else, we want to hide from the heat.
1: It's funny how the Minions have branched off and got their own vehicle now.
0: Yeah,
1: go ahead, guys.
0: Definitely. And finally, Jackass, talking about another movie, is actually doing really well with reviews. Here's a clip from the movie.
3: Welcome to the first day of our last film.
4: What are you feeling?
3: I'm sad.
4: Does it make you sad, Chris?
3: No, I'm not in touch with my emotions.
0: So, really good reviews, 87% on Rotten Tomatoes, which is surprising. Good reviews say, in my heart, it's the best Jackass because it expresses true meaning of Jackass, which is friendship. And then the bad says, towards the end, the joke about Johnny Knoxville yet again claiming this is the last in the series. Then we hear a blast of We'll Meet Again. It feels like a threat more than a promise.
1: Well, Johnny Knoxville, Steve-O, those guys, the original, the OGs.
0: They're always going to need some money.
1: And well, they got other guys that are coming up that are younger and maybe able to pull off these stunts.
0: Yeah, able to do worse things.
1: Those guys are getting a little too old to be putting themselves in harm's way like that. So
0: harder
1: go
0: to
1: check
0: heal.
1: It. Best and the last. There it is, ladies and gentlemen, The Scoop. 98 Rock.

0: You need terrific.
1: All right, so you're going to enjoy this part. Go ahead and push play.
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4: All right, so we've got some things to give away. Around 5 o'clock, we're going to play Real or Fake for Poppy tickets. She'll be at Echo Stage July 7th. That's Tuesday coming up.
5: I'm not well versed in Poppy, but
4: right.
5: I'm sure a lot of people, by the amount of phone calls we get, some people are all the way down with Poppy. And Echo Stage, big place in D.C., so be around for that.
4: Then Dirty Word of the Day at 6 o'clock to get you into Trifecta Food Truck and Music Festival September 26th.
5: Right. And I was going to bring in that Willie's THC-derived tonic. And we were going to have some at the end of the show, so we weren't buzzed. But I decided, man, if we drink this stuff and Kevin swerved it into a car.
4: No, he could never. Yeah.
5: I would feel terrible. So I decided to drink it all myself at home.
4: I think you, because your tolerance is so good, forget how it would affect
5: others.
4: Others. Yeah, because I said yesterday, I can't do anything.
5: You're a lightweight.
4: I am a lightweight. Like I said, I say inappropriate things to children on my walk.
5: Right.
4: Yeah. Half a gummy and I'm spewing all sorts of nonsense.
5: So I left that thing home.
4: Okay. This 4th of July weekend, we do have a special surprise for all of our listeners. We're firing up the propane and heading into the weekend with 98 Rock's Butt Rock Barbecue Weekend.
5: Butt Rock with your pork butt. So, yeah, Divorced Dad Rock, whatever you want to call it. It's really good stuff. Godsmack and Stained, Nickelback. 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And also some forgot about gems from Hinder and Default, Crossfade, Saliva. And my favorite's Tantric. 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

0: found on Route 50 for some reason. I've checked two sources already. I don't see an accident, but it's very heavy and slow from 97 over to Rao Boulevard. And then we have a crash in Annapolis. Looks like it's just been cleaned up. King George Street around 450, which is the Baltimore Boulevard stretch of that. From the Clinton Electric Traffic Desk, I'm Marianne Perry on 98 Rock.
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0: Oh, yeah, Foo Fighters. Dave Grohl's daughter, Violet's out there working. She's a musician.
1: Sorry, Kirk. It's pronounced Foo Fighters.
0: Foo Fighters.
1: Yes.
0: Dave Grohl, Kirk, Marianne, Kevin, and I just want to applaud my 14-year-old son.
1: Yes.
0: He got a job.
1: That's cool.
0: Both of my kids are working right now. Yeah. My work is complete. Hey, how about Florida dad arrested? I think this is a little heavy-handed by the police in the Sarasota Police Department. I was just down there. I didn't see one cop.
1: Oh.
0: Not one.
1: That's concerning. Yeah.
0: Well, this Florida father saw a cop because the police found his 8-year-old son riding a jet ski all by himself near Lido Key. I don't get the problem. I mean, you're 8 years old. That okay. is kind of young. Do you know what the age is to ride a jet ski by yourself?
1: Oh, I would hope that it's 16.
0: Hey, you're a little high.
1: Okay.
0: Or maybe I'm a little high. 14. You got to be at least 14 to operate a personal watercraft. If you let somebody younger than that drive, it's a second-degree misdemeanor. Mm-hmm. So look, second-degree misdemeanor because of the 8-year-old riding the jet ski by himself. You should have just written the dad up. Do you need to arrest him in front of the kids?
1: No, that's ridiculous.
0: So they had a body camera video posted to Facebook, and in it you see the officer roll up on the boy and say, "Hey, where are your parents?" And he points over to the shore. They're over there, and points to his father. Officers got over to his dad. Dad says, he said he didn't think his son was legally allowed to ride. He knew, but he said the boy was very proficient at things like this. So it's just like,
1: I believe him.
0: Sitting on your dad's lap driving through town.
1: But sometimes your kids. There's certain kids that you could trust to do that. And some are like, he's good.
0: Right.
1: As long as he has a vest on. But they're pretty strict about water stuff, and they should be, so.
0: Well, I mean, you could be 12 years old and captain the boat. You know what I mean? They don't know who's behind the wheel of the boat. And I'm sure lots of kids are like, "Hey, Billy, get up here, man." And so you're the skipper, too.
1: Yeah.
0: You ever tried to get on a jet ski, like if it's sitting there at a deck?
1: I've been on one.
0: My wife at the time and I were on a jet ski in Ocean City. We get on it and it tips right over into the water. Now we're swimming to try and get back on. The jet ski's sideways. It's not as easy as it looks.
1: I didn't know that.
0: Yeah. Maybe I'm just an idiot, which has been confirmed.
1: Because I always see, I'm proficient in Blory Deke.
0: Right.
1: My show. And they put them on jet skis all the time and they just get right on.
0: Well,
1: maybe there's a trick to it.
0: Yeah, because if you're me and you're not doing it right, the weight shifts to one side.
1: Huh.
0: Yeah, I was coming in on, I'm not good on the jet ski. I was coming into a deck area and I hit the gas a little bit and it sped up and ripped the mirror right off of the jet ski.
1: Oh my gosh.
0: So I had to pay to get another mirror put on there.
1: Oh boy.
0: Now the guy is looking at me sideways because I just ripped the mirror off.
1: Yeah.
0: It's like, I'm going to get it for you, bro. So yeah, just remember, 14 or older, to operate your own personal watercraft.
1: Mm-hmm.
0: And down in Sarasota, I tell you what, this is the boat I want. It's a little Sea-Doo, small little square boat. Family, you get your girl in there. The guy had two kids.
1: Mm-hmm.
0: Little small Sea-Doo boat.
1: Nice, yeah.
0: That's the way I could go. It's not as big as like a Bayliner.
1: You mean that's how you could die?
0: That's, well, yeah.
1: That's how I could see myself going out.
0: I'd have to hire a skipper.
1: Yeah.
0: It's a hell of a crew and a hell of a skipper. But
1: there it is.
0: Yeah, I don't see myself doing any water activities like that.
1: Seems like fun, though.
0: It does, but I would need a captain.
1: Who's the guy that has a great joke about try to be serious? Try not to smile on a jet ski.
0: Can't help it.
1: Yeah, you're going to try. You can't be in a bad mood.
0: And then when you get off the jet ski, when you're on land and in the car, you feel like you're going to go,
1: whoa. Oh, I love that sensation.
0: Whoa.
1: Like when I jump waves
0: in
1: the beach. Yeah,
0: it's fun. You feel like your car should be jumping waves.
1: That's great. It's been a minute since I've had that sensation.
0: 410-338-1098. So we got tickets up for grabs right now for
1: Poppy.
0: Poppy at Echo Stage. That show's going to be in less than a week, July 7th.
1: Yeah, July 7th, which is Tuesday night. So give us a call, 410-338-1098. The first four, you're in line. Shut up!

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1: Justin Scott and Spiegel mornings.
0: Crick and Marianne afternoons.
1: And all kinds of rock.
0: All day long.
1: This is 98 Rock.
2: Cool.
1: Real.
2: Is this real?
1: Or fake?
3: We got players. Yes, we do. We got players. How about you? All right, so we got these Poppy tickets up for grabs. It's real or fake time. Marianne, she's got four stories. Three of them are real. One of them she made up. So it's up to you, the listener, to find the fake. And if you do, you got the Poppy tickets. So I guess we got VJ up first.
4: VJ, what's up?
5: Hey, what's going on?
3: Video jock. All right, you know how to play the game. So Marianne's going to deliver these four stories. You find a fake, you get the tickets, VJ. Comprende?
5: Si,
3: senor.
4: Okay, here we go.
3: Good luck, man.
4: Story number one, church-backed credit union under fire for handing out CBD gummies as motivation to sign up. Story number two, Bible school being criticized for having kids watch men in fatigue shoot and kill a man playing the devil. Story three, three men are facing charges in Memphis after they tried to break into prison. And story number four, the U.S. men's soccer team is using brainwave technology to help with penalty kicks.
3: So, VJ, now you heard the four stories. I know you think you know which one is fake, so lay it on us.
5: The soccer one, number four.
4: Oh, men's soccer team, brainwave technology. That story is real.
3: Whoa.
4: I'm sorry, VJ.
3: Swinging a miss. Hey, VJ, sorry about that. Thanks for playing.
5: All good.
4: Soldier
3: All right,
4: on.
3: Man.
4: All right, stiff upper lip there. John from Lithicum.
3: What's up, John?
6: Hey, how you doing?
3: Man, we used to beat All Lithicum right. Ferndale like a drum in baseball when I was a kid. So.
6: Oh, yeah, yeah. Good time. All right, number three is fake. Number three.
4: Wait. Did I do this wrong? What was number three?
6: The guys breaking into prison.
3: Yeah.
4: Oh, three men facing charges in Memphis after they tried to break into prison. That story is real. I'm sorry, John.
3: The first two had to do with church. All right,
4: Bye.
3: Man.
4: Peace out. I love you.
3: Aaron from not Colombia, South America, but Columbia, Maryland. Aaron.
7: No, yeah. This is the guy who called about the belly deli the other day.
3: Oh, yeah. You got the name wrong and everything. We got a million big belly. But, yeah, you're right. That place is supposedly hitting big
4: Thanks
3: time.
4: Thanks for messing up our text line.
3: Aaron.
7: could you say the first two for me?
4: Okay, yeah. We have two left. So church-backed credit union under fire for handing out CBD gummies as motivation to sign up. Or Bible school being criticized for having kids watch men in fatigue shoot and kill a man playing the devil.
3: Come on!
4: He's Googling.
3: Which one's fake? Come on.
7: One?
4: In three, two.
7: One.
3: Number one.
7: I'm going to go for
8: it. You win.
3: Yeah, how did that one get through the first two people?
4: CBD gummies. I'd sign up for a credit card for that.
3: Damn right. And again, and again, and again.
4: Hi, I'd like another credit limit.
7: Yeah, she really cooked on these ones.
3: Yeah. Aaron, good job.
4: Great job. I'm going to say it was a great job. You're going to go see Poppy at Echo Stage, and you're going to talk to Kevin White in just a sec. How do you feel?
7: Tremendous. Thank you guys so much.
4: Thanks for your energy and for your listenership.

0: Some drivers in New Jersey got an unexpected show when a truck that was hauling fireworks caught on fire. Yeah, it's the first time someone's been like, call 911 in 15 minutes.
1: Everybody out here is getting ready for the 4th. Were you over at the commissary today?
2: Yes, I was.
1: It's all kind of red, white, and blue. And that's right. Just the tuna fish casserole.
3: Hey, 4th of July, you excited about it? Of course, everybody, it's the birthday of our... And you know what, call me old-fashioned, but what I love best about the 4th of July is all of the flags. You know, it's great to see the American flag. I mean, everywhere you go, yards, businesses, any place around. Isn't it nice to see? Of course, they're all made in China, but still.
4: Kirk and Marianne in the Boom Boom Room.

0: good.
1: Mm-hmm.
2: Hey, do you know someone named Walker Jenkins?
1: Walker Jenkins?
2: A baseball player?
1: I've heard the name, but don't know exactly his story.
2: Well, I'm crying right now because they were doing the national anthem was playing.
1: Uh-huh.
2: And a little boy, you know, sometimes they have kids on the field with the players just to do the national anthem for different events and things.
1: A lot of times in soccer games, the kids will walk out with the players.
2: Yeah, this one kid starts to get woozy. And this one guy, Walker Jenkins, sees him, helps him out, but literally no one else does anything. He carries him off, and he doesn't even, like, people aren't even coming out to help him. And he looks sort of like him as a child.
1: Yeah.
2: So it's like he's carrying his child self to safety. And then he just keeps looking, and he's like, can I, like, asking for help? It's so beautiful, though.
1: I think nobody was expecting
2: the twins
1: that to happen, so they didn't know what was going on. There was one guy next to him in line that when he went to pick the kid up, you could see him going like, whoa, what the hell's going on here? But, yeah, it caught everybody off guard except Walker.
2: It's just such a dad move or just such a cool, he's like a superhero, just like, I got you. And that, you always hope those situations will happen and you act like that, like you can be of help.
1: There's a story like that where there was a girl singing the national anthem at a basketball game and she forgot the words, and Maurice Cheeks was the coach of one of the teams, might have been the 76ers, and he was like, and the Rockets, red glare. He helped her out, and she started singing, and she remembered the words.
2: Was she passing out or just forgot the words?
1: No, she was overwhelmed by that. That song throws a lot of people off.
2: And it's for the Saints. He was a Saints fan, and he's fine. His little boy's name is Lincoln.
1: I wonder if it was Heat-related.
2: Absolutely. It's got to be.
1: Yeah.
2: I'm trying to find. I'm just on X, and I saw it, and I was like, I hope this is... This is not ending in a bad way, but...
1: We were talking about Orioles fans that braved the heat out there today, and they had Tori Yorgi from WBAL TV 11 up in the splash zone.
2: The ball girls,
1: boys. Oh, and Wimbledon?
2: Yes, like they have compilations of them passing out, and the players sometimes will help.
1: Because it's Hades hot over in England and Europe.
2: And you're a little nervous, you know? You're on a big, you know, screen, you know, large stage, and... Maybe you didn't prep for that mentally, whereas the players are kind of prepped.
1: Well,
2: cool. If you want to check it out, I just retweeted it.
1: And around here, the heat is going to be sticking around for the next couple of days. So make sure that you're high. I mean, you've heard all these things, but hydrate, go inside. You know, if you got a dog that's outside with you, let the dog go into the air conditioning every now and then.
2: Mm-hmm.
1: Take care of those and check on old people. Hey, join me. I'm going to be at Baltimore's World Cup Haven at 1 North Haven Street in Baltimore at about 7 o'clock. And the USA versus Bosnia-Herzegovina starts at 8 o'clock. So come down as the U.S. handles their business tonight. Devin and I, my duo from Bo Daddies, we're going to play some tunes from 7 to 8. And then the game will start at 8 o'clock. So I'll be there till 9:30. Come and hang out.
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1: Let's check traffic now with Marianne Perry.
4: Aha, I knew that there was a crash there. This is on Route 50 eastbound. It's been jammed up from 97 over to the Severn River Bridge for about a half an hour. Now we found out the culprit. There is a crash on 50 east at exit 23, which is 450 West Street. And in Baltimore City, we are seeing a lot of congestion on 95, 895, and 295 northbound for you guys heading to the tunnels. 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From the Clinton Electric Traffic Desk, I'm Marianne Perry on 98 Rock.
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6: All right, U.S. men's national team is actually monitoring their brainwaves to help them lock in to being in the zone for penalty shootouts. It's a lot of games have come down to penalty shootouts in the World Cup and all of soccer. And it's the most stressful situation you could encounter as an athlete.
7: So what?
6: All eyes are on you. So this is what they do. They put, it's not comfortable. They said they put like little scanners on their brain. Mm-hmm. They have to wear something around their chest. I mean, it's just like you're getting a, you know, medical thing done. And they said that they monitor it and then they start using beeping sounds to help guide the players get into the zone. So there must be some sort of like, they look at the sheet later, the brainwaves, the readout, and then they go, this is when you actually achieved being in the zone where you're actually calm. And then some people are saying it's a placebo and but it's really just a way to say, remind yourself, I've got to calm down. I got to do my breathing. I've got to lock in.
7: And this isn't new in sports. I mean, football players, the Ravens in particular, they have their players wear this, it's a sort of a monitoring system that they can tell when they're at their peak performance,
6: yeah,
7: when they're starting to slip
6: very
7: a little
6: similar,
7: bit.
6: Yep.
7: Yeah, and so the Ravens last year, they could tell when they're getting fatigued and things like that. So it really helps them to monitor the players who can go longer and not get tired. And then in a game situation, they know who they can rely on, who might get tired before somebody else and things like that. So in practice, you wear these things and then it bears fruit in the actual game.
6: It's really just a reminder to calm down, right?
7: Maybe
6: it's
7: that
6: like,
7: one,
6: hey,
7: yeah.
6: Yeah. You know, it's sort of like when somebody calls you in, hey guys, remember, tonight's really important, so you've got to do your best. It's just like, well, we know that. That didn't really help us, but it did sort of plant a seed of, oh, we do have to do our best tonight.
7: Well, that's a reset where the pitching coach, when you walk two guys in a row and you're flustered and the pitching coach goes out there and everybody huddles up and they got their gloves in front of their faces so you can't see what they're saying. Then he walks off the field and you're reset. You get a couple guys out. And everybody's happy again.
6: It's kind of fun. They also do like speakers to recreate the crowd.
7: Oh, yeah.
6: They try to distract them in other ways because this is going to be the most stressful, tense situation you're going to be in. So they have to get them there mentally and then figure out how to get yourself back. I sure wish the Orioles would have something like that because it seems like we've talked about the fact that it's between the ears. The problem is mental. We know they can beat the best teams. They're just not.
7: Yeah, man, that's been the problem with the Orioles, but all the other teams, they get paid too, so it's every year some teams, all 29 other teams are going to be upset at the end. It'd be nice to win more games in the regular season, and the Ravens, I mean, the Orioles, as they come up to the All-Star break, they got a chance to push that reset button, and maybe, like the Rangers did a couple of years ago, come on strong in the second half.
6: Mm-hmm.
7: So, yeah, it's been not the season that the Orioles expected, but there's still time to turn it around.
6: It's the season that we have. But they're calling it brainwave data, and they say it's the stress of practice penalties match close enough with the data to help prepare for the World Cup game. And a lot of people say, well, if you're doing penalty kicks, you've already lost the game. You know, you should just win outright. Otherwise, you're in trouble. But
7: hey, if you're still in it and it comes down to penalty kicks.
6: And the players have said it's helped them. Again, whether it's placebo or not, whether it's just somebody like, all right, we're going to get the special coach in here to talk to you. And it's just some random guy. Hey, I just put a spell on you. You're about to win. Great, I won.
7: Whatever it takes to get that win. And yeah, U.S. men's national team, this could be the best team they've ever had. So take advantage of it. Start tonight. Get your electroshock or whatever it takes.
6: Yeah. 8 o'clock's the game, and you can join Kirk at Brewers Haven, 1 North Haven Street, for the big game.
7: Come down. Get loud.

0: I had a friend call me not too long ago. He said, dude, I'm getting married. I want you to sing at my wedding. I'm like, okay, I'd be honored. When are you getting married? He goes, in 2 weeks. I'm like, well, thanks for the heads up. I said, okay, when do you want me to sing to the wedding? He goes, well, when the bride's walking down the aisle. I want you to sing then. I said, oh, okay, well, what do you want me to sing? He goes, you pick. Yeah. That's what I was thinking. Half of me's going, no way. The other half of me's like, I can make this a wedding no one's ever going to forget.
1: What's love got to do? Got to do?
0: That wouldn't be very appropriate.
1: Heard it from a friend who. Another, you've been messing around.
0: That wouldn't be good at all.
1: She's my best friend's girl, but she used to be mine.
0: That wouldn't be good. Well, there's a friend over that one.
1: Well, there's worse. But I still haven't found what I'm looking for.
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0: that Square Hammer Ghost here at 98 Rocket. It's Kirk McEwen, Marianne Sirk, Kevin White, and you. Thanks for riding home with us. And 4th of July is coming up real quick. Not only is it America's 250th birthday, but we won't see another Saturday, 4th of July, until 2037. So remember Chicago was saying about it, right? So I guess Saturdays in the park, 4th of July, so don't happen that often, Marianne.
1: Mm-hmm.
0: 26, so every 11 years, I guess? 26, mm-hmm. And then 37 is the next one. I'm not sure if 2048 is going to be the next one after that, but mm-hmm. They hit it. They nailed it on this one.
1: Saturday in the park.
0: I think it was the 4th of July. Old people remember that song.
1: Yes, I remember it very well. I'm an old people.
0: And it's like you were saying, everybody's writes songs about Christmas, and they say it's your birthday, but nobody writes about Arbor Day or not a lot of 4th of July songs.
1: Tax Day would be a banger.
0: Beatles nailed that one, but yeah.
1: Tax Man?
0: That's what I was thinking, yeah.
1: Oh.
0: Sort of, they got tax in there.
1: Bob's Discount Furniture, y'all. They're very excited. They're going to be opening a new location in Catonsville, 6501 Baltimore National Pike. And I'm very excited to be out there enjoying the celebration.
0: Just a couple of days, Friday the 3rd. So Marianne and the whole 98 Rock promotions team going to be out there from 10 to noon. Get you some fun, get you some prizes.
1: Woo-hoo.
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1: Yes, the Bible school that people were not real happy with because they had kids watch Men in Fatigues shoot and kill the devil. At least a man dressed as one. Coming up.
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3: It sure is. We are going to start in Baltimore City. We have two incidents here. We have a crash. Oh, it's a vehicle fire on 295 North at Waterview Avenue, blocking all but the, looks like this right turn lane. It's all like three left lanes are blocked there. And then we also have another crash on 95 South past 295. That's a crash. And then it looks like in Hunt Valley, or actually Sparks, watch for accident activity on the Harrisburg Expressway northbound at Cold Bottom Road. 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From the Clinton Electric Traffic Desk, I'm Mary Ann Perry on 98 Rock.

0: Join 98 Rock's Kirk McEwen tonight at Baltimore Brewers Haven, home of Monument City and Key Brewing. 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

0: right, our final story from Real or Fake is a doozy, and I know the morning show covered it, but it's worth covering again. There is a video of a vacation Bible school drama play where the children watched a man violently shoot down another man that was pretending to be the devil in order to show them that, you know, we don't handle that. We don't have any tolerance for the devil around here.
1: They play acting, aren't they?
0: Yeah, I guess so. And people were really disturbed. The kids were disturbed. Critics online said, hey, you're inflicting trauma on the kids. They thought it was sickening. They responded on Facebook and they said, Walker, the guy that ran it, said, hey, it's not, we're not trying to condone violence. We're just showing the church's attitude towards the devil.
1: Word gets out quick, doesn't it? I mean, you shoot the devil and it's not in a vacuum. Everybody hears about it. And then you got to give your reasoning why you did this.
2: Only in America do we have sympathy before the devil.
0: Yay! Sympathy for the devil. You know it.
1: The Stones.
0: Yeah. We're like, wait a minute. What was that guy? But I think it was just these commandos taking aim and shooting. And
1: yeah.
0: In this day and age, you may not want to see that in a church. I was telling Kevin, I don't know if you heard off air, that I used to teach vacation Bible school when I was in high school. I sang in a play, and from that day on, they deemed me like a musical genius. And they're like, can you teach music at vacation Bible school? And I'm like, I don't really know a lot about music. They're like, no, you can.
1: I was like Stevie Wonder up
0: there. Okay, yeah. So I learned the songs. I found the songs and I made up choreography. I had fun with it.
1: Right.
0: But I remember the all the apostles. I don't even know if this is accurate, but this is what I remember. Peter, Andrew, John, and James, Matthew, and Bartholomew, Matthew, Thomas, Philip, and another James, Judas 1, and Judas 2. There's no Judas 1 and Judas 2, is there?
1: Yeah, I'm going to take your word for it, because I don't know all the apostles.
0: Those are the lyrics, but I don't know if it's accurate.
1: Mm.
0: Hold on, names.
1: For entertainment purposes only, everybody.
0: Yeah, I know I didn't. Oh, it is right. Peter, Andrew, James and John, Philip and Bartholomew, Matthew, Thomas.
1: I didn't realize Bartholomew was an apostle. My buddy's son's name's Bartholomew. They call him Bart.
0: He was often identified as Nathaniel.
1: Bartholomew?
0: Uh-huh.
1: Oh, that's different. I mean, Bartholomew, they get Bart, but
0: I don't see Nathaniel in there, but yeah.
1: Nathaniel should have been Nate.
0: Thomas was also called Didymus. Matthew was called Levi. James, I mean, it's all over the place.
1: Levi, I didn't realize Levi was in the Bible, but again.
0: Yeah.
1: I'm not
2: Simon real. Peter. Come from Kirk.
1: I know, right. Levi Strauss, but I didn't know Levi was biblical.
0: Uh-huh.
1: That's pretty great.
0: Yeah, then there was another time I taught music in school. Again, I didn't want to. I don't even sing, but except for what you just heard.
1: Right.
0: I was singing a Halloween song to the kids, and the teacher freaked out, and she goes, not everybody believes in Halloween or celebrates Halloween. And I was like, oh, okay. And
1: damn,
0: she's
1: lady.
0: Like, the devil. Yeah, it was something about the devil. And I was very shaken. I'm like, listen, I am not a teacher. You guys just made me do this.
1: She could have pulled out the gun and shot the devil just like this.
0: Shoot the devil.
1: Right.
0: Yes. Vacation Bible school is wild. I mean, they really depend on volunteers. So that's the heart of it. And I was like, if you needed a volunteer, I always signed up.
1: Right.
0: I always did that in school, so I got all the crappy jobs.
1: Our camps were different. We went swimming, and we weren't learning Bible school. Yeah, we were definitely not Bible school.
0: Did you ever do vacation Bible school?
1: Not Bible school. We did Camp Coda, where we were swimming and GIMP, making little cool little designs.
0: Yeah, Kevin White, you did vacation Bible school?
2: We did, and don't get me wrong, I still go to church every Sunday, but I hated vacation Bible school.
0: So why did you go? So you didn't go to a Catholic school, and that's why you went to a vacation Bible school?
2: Yeah, I grew up in a Baptist church, and they had a thing for the kids during the summertime. And
0: it's like a free camp, so parents are like, you're going.
2: My thing was like, I just got out of school. I don't want to go back to a school.
0: Yeah, but we made it fun with our songs. Jesus, Andrew, John, and James. Come on, Kevin.
2: I had to go to church on Sundays. It's more to the point.
1: Church was kind of, I don't know, I'm not going to say it wasn't cool in my neighborhood, but none of the kids in my neighborhood went to school or went to church on Sundays. Maybe Easter and Christmas Eve. But right. not every Sunday.
0: Okay, yeah, we went every Sunday. And then were you an altar server, Kevin?
2: No, I sang on a youth choir because the youth choir was named after my great-grandmother.
0: Oh.
2: My great-aunt, I should say.
0: Your grandmothered in.
2: I'm kind of like that guy, that bit from Steve Harvey, Monday night church meeting, Tuesday Bible study, Wednesday deacon boy. I was at church like every night.
1: Y'all should go walking into heaven when you die, though. I mean, right. Y'all way more religious than I am.
0: So. I was really, really religious. I loved being an altar server, except there was one priest that had really bad breath and I didn't know.
1: Right.
0: And there were two jobs, book or bell. Book is you'd hold the big book and he'd read out of it, or bell, you know, you'd ring the bell. And everyone wanted to be book because you got more things to do.
1: Right.
0: And finally one day they're like, you could be book. And I was like, really? And then I went up there and he was like, holy, holy, ooh, holy Lord. Ooh. And he had, it was rough. I was like, damn you.
1: That's when you need to give him a certs at communion.
0: Yeah, that would have been
1: drop
0: nice.
1: That breath mint right in there for you.
2: Take an extra.
0: Yeah, keep it.

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2: Hey, we were talking about fireworks earlier, and people love them. Marianne and Kevin are in the love it category. I'm just a little over it. I've seen them. It's like, been there, done that, got the t-shirt. There are new fireworks designs coming out. The drones are a newer thing. I could get into that.
0: Mm-hmm.
2: But what are your thoughts? Are you over it, or are you still feeling really good about the fireworks display as we come up on the 4th of July?
3: Also, be streaming, because between now and 6:30, we're going to give out that dirty word of the day so you can get those trifecta food truck and music festival tickets. Just be mindful. Yeah, so 410-338-1098. On Facebook, it's exactly like The Room. I love fireworks. I hate them. Can't stand them. But a lot of people, the consensus is amateur is a thumbs down. Leave it to the pros. It's the professional fireworks probably aren't going to be super loud. I mean, unless you live right next to that takeoff area where they shoot them. But that doesn't seem to usually be the problem. It's the errant amateur ones that cause the most.
2: Yeah, they're the loud ones. The ones downtown of the Inner Harbor. They're not loud.
3: Yeah, and I wonder, seeing them on TV loses a little of the luster.
2: Yeah.
3: You can almost smell the fireworks when you're out there, the gunpowder smell. And
2: hey, the best part, and it doesn't happen all the time, but if you're in the air and you can see each city having their fireworks, which happened to me once or twice. And then sometimes if you're driving.
3: That happened to me by accident once.
2: In the air. Sometimes driving, you can be in one area and you can see stuff going off on your left, and then you look over there and that city too is doing it. So there are some cool things about it. But my point is to drag your lawn chair out to the Inner Harbor and sit down there and fight traffic and everything. I've done it.
3: Mm-hmm.
2: Over it. A little over it.
3: Yeah, there are some people that probably have that. They go out, they've got their chairs set up, they stay to the bitter end. My family, there's just no way. My daughter is a solid 9 p.m. hard out bedtime. Robbie would never sit in traffic after fireworks. He would leave as soon as they start, just to be like, great, we're going to miss traffic.
2: A texter says the D.C. fireworks are Saturday, but they're not scheduled until 11 o'clock at night. That is bananas. And I mentioned earlier, I went to school with Dana Beth, who is one of the Zambellis, and they do all the fireworks around the area and do a good job with it, too. I think they do the Baltimore Inner Harbor.
3: There you go. Hey, we've got Brian on the line, I believe, right? Brian's waiting. Brian from Ocean City, what do you know about fireworks, Bri?
4: Oh, I guess I know a good bit. The lead pyrotechnic for celebration fireworks for the beach show on the 4th of July down in Ocean City.
2: How'd you get the lead? You got the lead.
4: I got the lead. I get to push the button and everything.
2: So I guess you love fireworks then.
4: It's quite a passion. I picked it up as a hobby in the backyard and just took off full sprint running with that ever since.
3: What kind of training do you have to have, or is it just experience?
4: So a lot of it's on-the-job experience. You get a company that's willing to bring you in, and they'll teach you the stuff in the field. But then as far as getting your license and things like that, there's tests you have to pass to know all the distances and just how to be safe with everything so nobody gets hurt.
2: Hey, how big is my buddy the Zambelli's operation?
4: Oh, so Zambelli's huge. I work for Celebration Fireworks. They're in Spangton, Pennsylvania.
2: Mm-hmm.
4: So Zambelli is probably the most well-known. That or Pyrotechnico. There's a bunch of us.
2: Well,
3: Have you ever seen any accidents? Like, what's the gnarliest situation you've seen?
4: Fortunately, I have not seen any accidents. I think everybody pretty much well knows what happened on the beach in Ocean City a few years ago. That was not me.
2: Right, and sometimes a whole barge will get set on, you know, out in the water. Something goes haywire.
3: Refresh us, what happened?
4: Oh, the truck that they had out with all the fireworks out there, they had a mishap out there.
2: Mm-hmm.
4: And they had a daytime show.
3: Yes. Oh, that's right. That. I do remember that.
2: A daytime show.
3: Gosh, that's horrible. That goes down in history books.
2: Well,
4: yes, it did.
2: Be safe out there, Brian.
4: I appreciate it.
3: Hey, can you give us a little hint on some cool things we might see this year?
4: Well, we do the fireballs down in Ocean City. We shoot gasoline fireballs off. We're going to do about 6 of those this year.
3: Kirk drinks those, right?
2: With the price of gas? Hell no.
3: Cool.
4: Well, Ocean City's fronting the bill this year, so I'm good.
3: Awesome. Well, thanks for calling. That is quite a get that we got you on the line.
4: Awesome. Thanks for having me, guys.
3: Thank you.
2: See you, bro.
3: Bye-bye.

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1: I feel dirty and unsatisfied.
2: All right, so let's satisfy you, shall we? Trifecta Food Truck and Music Festival. It'll be at the fairgrounds September 26th. Why don't you join them? We warned you. We told you to stream. If you're streaming, you'll hear the dirty word. If you're listening on Trustor Radio, you're going to miss it.
3: All right, so yeah, you hear that dirty word, text it in, 410-338-1098. Then finally answer so we can give you the tickets. Right now, the dirty word of the day today is FUPA. Spell it like you want to.
2: All right, text us, and remember, tonight's the night.
4: No!
2: World Cup. USA!
3: USA!
2: So, yeah, they're entering the knockout stage for the World Cup tonight. You can get there. The game is at 8:30, but get there a little early. Kirk's two-piece band will be playing.
3: Kirk and Devin from 7 to 8, and then 8 on. It's USA versus Bosnia-Herzegovina, Brewer's Haven at 1 North Haven Street in Baltimore, Monument City, and Key Brewing Company right in one building. It's going to be a great time. USA soccer fans, all together, we'll see you there.
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2: All right, traffic time with Marianne Perry.
10: All righty, Marianne Sirk. I just got an alert. I have to open up my alert email so I can see it. Yep, we have a multi-vehicle accident in Timonium, it looks like. West Aylesbury Road and West Timonium Road. It says two-vehicle accident, and they are now checking for injuries. We also have a disabled vehicle on the inner loop on the west side of the Beltway, right around I-70. And then we're still looking at accident cleanup on the BW Parkway northbound by Waterview Avenue in the city, still blocking three through lanes. And this report is brought to you by the BMW Ultimate Sales Event, now through August 2nd. 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
2: All right. We gave out that filth, that dirty word, and we have a gentleman on the line. Hi, where are you from? What's your name?
14: Speaking of Bart from Pasadena.
3: Hey, Bart. Let's not be playing any games, man. We're trying to get you tickets for Trifecta. What's the dirty word of the day? Come on.
14: Baby.
2: Yeah! Goal! Yeah.
14: I can't wait.
2: Yes, Trifecta. Trifecta Food Truck and Music. You're going on us. We'll see you out there.
14: Fantastic. Thank you guys so much.
2: One sec.

0: Wow, I just got back off vacation, and I like a hotel that's not as dangerous as this one. This is in North Carolina, off the coast, 35 miles off the coast of North Carolina, and it's called Frying Pan Tower. This is a hotel that's in an old Coast Guard light station. Marianne, it's wild. You got to get out there, so it's 35 miles off the shore. You take a boat out there. It's surrounded by shark-filled waters. And it's right in the middle of hurricane territory.
1: Wow.
0: North Carolina, you know, because you went to Outer Banks and had to roll out.
1: I did.
0: Because a hurricane said, I don't think so.
1: Oh, so you're I've seen those where I'm looking it up. And it's like, you know, during a hurricane, they have those like spacewalkers kind of tall leg thing they go through. Have you ever seen those?
0: Yes.
1: Yeah, it looks like that.
0: You're talking about like Star Wars almost.
1: Yeah, it did almost look like Star Wars in the ocean.
0: This thing is...
1: Frying Pan Tower.
0: Yeah, whoa. I don't understand why anybody would want to stay there at the world's most dangerous hotel, but it sleeps up to 12 people. It's got 8 bedrooms, hot showers. You got your Wi-Fi, a full kitchen. You can even go fishing and snorkeling, and it costs you around $600 per person for a 3-night stay. But there's the waters are shark-filled, so who's going to go... snorkeling. That's crazy to me.
1: Did you look at the pictures of the rooms?
0: I saw that they're beautiful.
1: No.
0: Let me see. What are you looking at?
1: Right there?
0: No, that's not too bad.
1: That's not beautiful. That looks like an abandoned office. With like a horrible mattress.
0: Yeah.
1: And nasty floor. No, this is horrible.
0: Well, you have to be an adventurer to do it.
1: Yeah, but this is, how much is it?
0: $600 for a 3-night stay. So $200 a night.
1: That's ridiculous. If I paid $200, I'm not even talking about the danger and the sharks.
0: Right.
1: I'm looking at my accommodations. Yeah. I want my money back.
0: Oh, okay. Well, you would have to wait because you're out in the middle of the ocean, and once you're dropped off, you got to wait till somebody comes back to get you. Somebody said you couldn't pay me enough to do this.
1: I mean, if you have a boat to get yourself in and out, that's a long trek.
0: Damn. Here's what it sounded like as these boaters are taking out the people.
2: Pulling up. Got some guys over here freediving. Beautiful, beautiful weather this afternoon. I've been snoozing on a beanbag, but. Get up here and get these guys unloaded. Alright, that's the last of them. That's 6 people and a big, you know, big bag of their stuff. But beautiful afternoon. It's like 6:02 p.m. We'll be picking these guys up in a couple days. But this is it. Frying Pan Tower. It's an old decommissioned lighthouse for the Coast Guard, marking the end of the shoals here. Thank you, guys.
0: That's pretty enterprising to turn that little platform into something that can make money. I give them a lot of credit for that.
1: Yeah.
0: You thought it was like a dorm room or something.
1: Yeah, it did. It looked worse than that. But worse. Imagine a dorm room and then it's worse. So that's my biggest complaint. Not the danger. Because the danger could be fun, you know.
0: Yeah.
1: Like you said, white people, we love doing stupid stuff like that.
0: Oh, I didn't say that. Hey, and if a hurricane's bearing down, you better hope that they're coming to get you. It's like, oh, hey, guys, I've been watching the news.
1: I would hope they would know beforehand.
0: Know,
1: yeah,
0: right.
1: That would be pivotal.
0: The world's most dangerous hotel is not on Route 40 in Baltimore, like we thought.
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0: This is Kirk and Marianne on 98 Rock.
1: Feel it, feel it. All right, Marianne, time for the scoop. What are the celebrities getting into now?
2: What aren't they getting into? Well, first, sad news. We talked about this earlier. Legendary actor Danny Glover revealed he's been living with Alzheimer's disease for several years. This hits home for both of us. Both our dads died from Alzheimer's. He's 79 years old, so he's probably had it. I mean, they say you have it for years and years before it shows profound symptoms, so.
1: And we haven't really seen him lately. We were talking yesterday about Jason Segel, and I haven't watched Shrinking, but that's where he's been. But Danny Glover, I don't think he's been hiding on some show that I haven't
2: seen. He could be. I mean, a lot of times in Hollywood, too, people are in just really bad movies that don't go anywhere, and they're constantly working, but we don't see it. So he's known for Lethal Weapon, The Color Purple, Places in the Heart, and he was on an interview with Lester Holt, and that's where he shared the news. His daughter was with him, and she was really sweet, and she said, I wanted him to tell his story in his way, and this is the best time.
1: Running back Chris Johnson just the other day came out with ALS, which is, that was huge news. Now Danny Glover, hopefully they don't have to do what Bruce Willis had to do and continue. I mean, Bruce Willis had to continue working to get his health care.
2: Yeah, and I don't think they knew.
1: If you watch the movies.
2: As severely as he was. But yeah, the things they were doing to get him to say the lines, like just putting the earpiece in.
1: Oh, God, it was hard to watch.
2: They must have known something.
1: They knew.
2: Yeah.
1: Yeah, so.
2: They were milking him.
1: Good luck to Danny Glover and his family.
2: Jackass, the best and last movie, it opens in theaters on Friday. Mm-hmm. It's disgusting. It's disturbing.
1: The boys love it.
2: But it's doing really well with critics. Solid reviews, you guys.
1: Suppose a guy wanted to take you to see Jackass if you were dating.
2: Yeah.
1: Would you be like, well, it depends on where you were in a relationship. He might be like, well, I like this guy, so I'm going to go. Or be like, absolutely not.
2: I don't know. I mean, I'm not an absolutely not with Jackass. but it wouldn't be my preference. I'd be like, I don't know.
1: I may see it. I'm not at the movie theater.
3: Welcome to the first day of our last film.
4: What are you feeling?
3: I'm sad.
4: Does it make you sad, Chris?
3: No, I'm not in touch with my emotions.
2: That was the best and last clip. And the good reviews were that it's inventive in a totally crass way and surprisingly poignant.
1: Mm-hmm.
2: And the bad, it's a shame that for the first time in 2.5 decades of cringe comedy, the laughs feel forced.
1: You can only do so much. It's been going for a while. I worry about the players. You know, they put themselves through it. You know, hopefully they, just like football players
2: or
1: whatever.
2: By the way, do you remember Bad Grandpa? Jackass did Bad Grandpa.
1: Kinda.
2: It was good. It was Johnny Knoxville. Jackass Presents was what it was called. Grandpa, Bad Grandpa. And it, just like with the reviews for this was, it was poignant. And there were moments of like, this was amazing and a very well done movie.
1: Maybe we'll look back in decades and be like, damn, that was good film.
2: They're saying now. So it's kind of surprising, but it did get good reviews.
1: Go watch it, people.
2: People are furious about Shrek 5, Kirk. The first trailer's out.
1: Yeah, you know, I'm a big Shrek fan, so I heard some rumblings.
2: What'd you hear?
1: I heard that they're messing around with the cast.
2: Fiona.
1: Yeah.
2: Fiona is the girl voiced by Cameron Diaz, and they're saying that she looks different.
1: She does.
2: Here's an influencer talking about it.
5: Hey, can anyone tell me why they gave Fiona from Shrek buccal fat removal, a chin transplant, a nose job, an airbrushed collarbone? Just to remind you, this is a character who chose to remain an ogre because that was her true love, real self. This is what she looks like years ago. The kicker? They aged Shrek. They gave him wrinkles for the passage of time, and they snatchified her and made her look younger. This looks like his daughter. That is not the same character.
2: No.
1: She's going off.
2: Some women, even ogres, age better, you know, look better with age. So could be that.
1: They did clean her up quite a bit. I remember seeing the character go into the first ogre female, and it was like, oh, God. It was rough.
2: Oh.
1: Because she was really beautiful as the princess. And then you get that first look at the ogre. And now, if she had gone from the princess to what she is now, it wouldn't have been that big of a deal.
2: Yeah, they're like, oh, now you're just green.
1: Right.
2: But also super cute. So that's coming out. Minions and Monsters hit theaters today. And at the Hollywood premiere on Sunday night, there was a Minions singing competition where people sing in Minionese. This blew me away. I was very impressed. Here is the winner. Her name is Rinya Kondo, and she's singing her cover of I'll Be There by the Jackson 5 in Minionese. Take a listen. I love her voice. And then she slips into like her natural voice a couple times and then goes back up. It's just so cool what she can do with her
1: That's a her serious falsetto. There's a commercial where one of the minions goes up to a big Wendy's thing and goes, Mama Wendy, and offers a French fry and then it's gone. So they get all excited.
2: Don't think I've seen a Minions movie, but I saw an ad or a trailer. They're everywhere. And me and Dahlia were dying laughing.
1: They're in the Despicable Me movies. That's where they're from.
2: I've never seen those.
1: They're good.
2: So this Sunday, because it's going to be so disgusting, it's going to be like 95 and rainy, which just feels like steam, I'm pretty sure.
1: Right.
2: We are definitely going to go see Minions in the day just to get a break from the weather.
1: Well, get ready, Minions. Here come the come the Mortalaros.
2: That's right.
1: There it is, ladies and gentlemen. The Scoop, the Wednesday edition here on 98 Rock Baltimore.
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0: here, 4th of July, Saturday night. I think a lot of fireworks are happening Friday, the 3rd.
1: Yeah, I haven't heard any in Pasadena, but Pasadena likes to get a jump on the fireworks.
0: Yes.
1: Start firing them up on Thursday and then a little bit Friday to lead up to Saturday.
0: Yep.
1: My buddy Jeff's got a big part. Jeff, what's up, Jeff? He came out to Amelia's last ride with the warning out at Rec Room Record Theater, and he's got a big party planned for the 4th of July.
0: Yeah, nice big parking lot and just shoot off some of the easy ones that you can get.
1: You know why the neighbors get upset about the homemade firework display?
0: Well, because of the noise, right?
1: Not so much. It's the paper from all of the fireworks that lands on the house and in the yard and on the cars and things. Because
0: it could be a fire hazard?
1: No, it's just trash.
0: Oh.
1: If you've ever seen somebody that's had like their own big ass fireworks display.
0: When I lived in Towson.
1: Yeah, well, there's a lot of trash that ends up afterwards. There's debris left over. And if you spend $2,000-$3,000 on your fireworks display, there's a lot of trash that ends up in neighbors' yards. So that's what pisses them off a lot.
0: Love them or hate them, where do you stand with them? I like fireworks. I'm team love them.
1: Yeah.
0: And I always have. It's just like a fun quintessential summer activity. And I think that they're freaking awesome to see. It's beautiful. It's probably horrible for the environment, bad for animals, but it's something that I do enjoy.
1: Yeah. Would somebody say it's every dog's PTSD moment or something?
0: Yeah, my dog's not as unbothered by it, which is great. He just doesn't even
1: This blink. Is going to be his first 4th, ain't it?
0: No. We've had him for 2 years.
1: Okay.
0: Which is great. When I looked at the pictures, Dahlia didn't have teeth. I'm like, wow, that time has flown.
1: Yeah, I didn't realize it was 2 years, but hey, man, a lot of dogs do flip out, so be mindful of that if you can hide them. And I think fireworks are totally overhyped, and once you've seen them, you've seen them.
0: Okay, so you don't care for them.
1: No, I mean, I'll watch them for a second, but I think they're a bit boring to me.
0: Oh, wow, really?
1: A little bit, yeah.
0: It doesn't whelm you. You're underwhelmed.
1: I mean, look, I'll look up and ooh and ah and everything, but there's and not a lot of new stuff coming out of the old fireworks.
0: No, there are. There's some. There's heart shapes now. Have you seen those?
1: I've seen the circle.
0: Yeah. No. Yeah. Hard to impress.
1: I'm easily impressed, but fireworks, I think, just kind of have stagnated. What about you, Kevin White? Your thoughts on the whole fireworks situation in 410-338-1098.
2: I love fireworks personally. I actually used to shoot them off in my uncle's backyard every 4th until state police came and shut us down 1 year.
1: You got the state boys involved.
2: Yeah, we were practicing and some neighbors didn't like it, and then the boys in blue showed up and that was the end of our yearly fireworks show. But I love them. I go to Disney once a year usually. The fireworks at Disney are amazing. Yeah. And they now are combining like the drone shows with the fireworks, where the drones shoot fireworks.
0: That's what
2: the
0: I was
2: going
0: to say. Yeah,
2: it's
0: the drones.
2: Crazy.
0: Yes, the pyro drones are they're synchronized and they have like a light show. It's
1: now that's
0: fun.
1: Different. Yeah. Drones is something that has not been out there all that long. And like I've said a bunch of times, I lived at the University of Maryland with one of the Zambellis, whose family is famous on the East Coast. Zambelli fireworks. A lot of people use them. I think the Inner Harbor uses them,
0: freaking
1: too.
0: Freaking Zambellis.
1: The Zambellis are loaded from fireworks.
0: Somebody said, I love fireworks until it's 3 a.m. People are still setting them off. Yeah, let's be mindful. You do have to start late. I mean, it's light out till 10, usually they start, right?
1: You can get it going around 9 or so. I mean, it's dark enough at 9. But 10 o'clock is too late.
0: Here are some trends, some new trends in pyrotechnics. And you can call us, 410-338-1098, love or hate. Pyro drones, we talked about. Shaped shells. They have modern computer-controlled firing systems, allowing the technicians to arrange explosive stars inside a shell so that they have different shapes to them, like flowers, animals, rings, and smiley faces. All of the smiley faces I've seen.
1: Emojis in the sky.
0: Yes, new cake designs. Multi-shot cakes. So they've got like a strobe, red strobe cakes. They're highly sought after for their intense continuous red flickering. Yeah, I like when they are quiet and they just sparkle. And then they just keep going, but they're silent.
1: Right, yeah. Then at the end when they blow everything up.
0: Yeah, sometimes I don't know when the finale is there. Is it happening? It's just like being with a man. I'm like, is this it?
1: Our buddy Buck Naked used to make the music for the fireworks explosions.
0: Oh, I never think of music.
1: Yeah, you put it to music and yeah, it adds a whole different dimension. 410-338-1098. Who's in my camp and is sort of a bit of a yawn at the fireworks? Or how about Marianne and Kevin's camp? You love them, can't get enough.
0: I mean, we're Disney people, so of course we do love fireworks. I forgot about that element.

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1: The home of Ravens football.
0: Orioles baseball.
1: Justin Scott and Spiegel mornings.
0: Kirk and Marianne afternoons.
1: And all kinds of rock.

0: Thank you. Thanks for coming. Thank you.
1: 98 Rock. You know, you can call me like this fine person. But yeah, no, vegetarian options way back when were not so good, but these days, magnificent.
2: Yes.
1: Mm-hmm. In fact, one of my all-time favorite vegetarian spots is a place in New York called Dirt Candy. What a name.
2: Oh, my.
1: Yeah, my favorite at Dirt Candy was they would serve a carrot hot dog.
2: Oh, my goodness.
1: And I know that sounds like a scheme SpongeBob and Patrick would cook up, but it was awesome. Still the greatest hot dog I've ever had.
2: It's incredible.
1: Oh, yeah. Dirt Candy. I would just plant myself there.
2: No, okay, that is something I want to try before I am no longer on this planet. That sounds incredible.
1: No, that's fine. That's cool. But can we circle back? Because I thought it was very clever that I was talking about a vegetarian restaurant and I said plant myself. And frankly, you gave me nothing on it. Oh, that's better. Okay. Yeah, not getting the laugh was vegetarian me apart.

0: 98 Rock. I'll tell you something. People dial me, and it's ever so comforting. Saves me from just staring at the wall like I usually do.
1: Yeah.
0: I'll tell you something, though. You can get a lot of good vegetarian food these days. Pretty surprising.
2: More restaurants had more options for people who, you know, have vegetarian, you know, diets.
0: Yeah. I still remember ordering a veggie burger when they were relatively new. The only bonus was they could double as a coaster.
2: They tried. We've come a very long way. Yes.
0: Yeah, years back, at some places, a veggie burger would just be a lettuce, tomato, and mayonnaise surprise.
2: 100%.
0: Actually, you know what? I'm going to write that down as a potential band name. Mayonnaise Surprise.
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It's the Greg B. Harrell Show. We talk weird music stuff, sometimes fascinating music stuff. 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Worldwide. Earth. I don't have data for other planets. 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Until a few years ago, that didn't happen for a quarter century. We are definitely not getting music of music. I wish I could have it back. That was unfortunate.

Kirk and Marianne tomorrow, 2 to 7. And since it's a Butt Rock Barbecue 4th of July weekend, we're going to do our playlist playoff. The three of us will pick our three favorite divorced dad-type butt rock tunes, and you, the listener, will decide who nailed their list. That's at 2:30. At 3:30, get to streaming to hear the dirty word of the day and maybe win trifecta tickets. And at 5, I got the biggest speeding ticket ever on the Beltway. What do you hear? How much did they get you for that? And a bunch more tomorrow, 2 to 7, Kirk and Marianne here on 98 Rock.

0: 98 Rock. So here's the cool thing. You can actually phone this radio show. Yeah, that rectangle in your pocket that you used to text also makes phone calls. Now, I remember you telling me last time that you used to watch Buffy the Vampire Slayer.
1: Oh, I watched Buffy.
0: Oh, yeah, same. Team Spike. So which character were you on Buffy, if you had to name one?
1: Ooh, I'd say I am the second vampire hunter, the girl with the dark hair that comes in and steals Buffy's thunder.
0: What? You're a Faith?
1: Yes, I'm Faith.
0: Wow, that is more difficult to understand than when Faith says 5x5. Oh, I'm sorry. Did you ask which character on Buffy am I? Oh, thank you for being so considerate.
1: I was actually about to.
0: Yeah, all right. I'd be the doorman at the Bronze.
1: Why are you the doorman at the Bronze, Greg?
0: Well, that is the same thing that I ask myself.
1: Are you literally the doorman at the Bronze?
0: Yeah, that's the character I'd be on Buffy.
1: That's a pretty cool, like, thing to have your name attached to, though.
0: Well, exactly. Yeah, thank you. There is nothing cooler than saying, I work as the doorman for a late-night club that's open to teenagers and features nightly suspicious deaths.

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9: Thursday morning on Justin Scott and Spiegel, we're going to get to a topic bucket, rapid fire through some things. We're going to talk to you if you're working in this heat. Are you outside working in these sweltering conditions? If you're a roofer, I do not envy you. We'll talk to you at 7. Have you ever had to go through a major career shift? You used to run an orphanage, now you're a mercenary. And a big announcement in the 820 segment of the show as we get ready for the upcoming Raven season. We're partnering up with somebody pretty special.

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